0: Hi, KLOS.
1: Hi.
0: Who's this?
1: This is Rosa.
0: Rosa, where are you?
1: I'm on my way out of work here in Oxnard, California.
0: All right, Rosa, what's the deal? Do you have offspring, children of any sort of breed or, you know?
1: Oh, yeah. I've got two.
0: Can I just, as a person without children, I just want to ask, whenever I ask anybody, do you have children? They're like, oh, yeah.
1: It's always that way.
0: All right. How old are they?
1: One is 15 and the other one is 18.
0: Oh, man. They're right in the sweet spot. Okay. So here's the deal. If I were to give you a four-pack of tickets to Fast and Furious Hollywood Drift at Universal Studios. You realize, of course, this thing isn't even open yet. So, not only would you and your children get to live the lifestyles of the rich and famous, you know, behind the velvet rope before anybody else, this would give them such a wedge on their friends. Their friends would be like, yeah, we went to Fast and Furious Hollywood Drift. Well, how'd you get in? My mom, you know, likes KLOS and, you know, Nick's her boy. And so all their friends are going to go home and like, how come you guys didn't get us in? I hate you, Mom!
1: Most likely. Which is always good. Sure. Yeah, definitely.
0: All right, here's what I got for you. I got four tickets to experience the thrill of Fast and Furious Hollywood Drift opening summer 2026, whenever that is, at Universal Studios Hollywood.
1: That is awesome. So grateful.
0: And I am so grateful for you. Thank you for listening. All right, if you didn't win, don't worry about it. Heidi and Frank have you covered again tomorrow morning, 7:40 a.m. They're right back here with me at 4:40 from 95.5 KLOS.
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Audioslave, that's off of their debut album, which came out in 2002. That is, of course, the hit. But the first single, Cochise, which was a tough song, by the way, is now streaming on the Madden 27 soundtrack, which started streaming today. I tell you, EA Sports, they opened up the piggy bank for this soundtrack. It's crazy for Madden 27. It's Cochise, Audioslave, it's Crazy Train, it's Won't Get Fooled Again, it's Mr. Brightside. The game itself comes out on the 13th. Soundtrack streaming now, KLOS.

0: so there you have Green Day. I believe it's next Friday that their wacky, madcap, coming-of-age comedy, Nimrods, based on their early days in the van, that's going to open up at theaters. And the soundtrack apparently has 23 Green Day songs in it. I would be amazed if that's not one of them. From American Idiot. It's Holiday. It's 95.5 KLOS. Thank you so much for being part of the, whatever this is today, the afternoon fiasco. Nick Carter here. This kind of bumped my head. Linda Blair, who's 67 years old. I mean, I just asked myself, is she actually possessed? She was cited the other day after 251 dogs were found at her unlicensed Acton rescue facility. Actress Linda Blair has been cited after L.A. County inspectors found 251 dogs at her Acton Animal Rescue Facility. County officials say that the Linda Blair World Heart Foundation's license expired in 2023, and the property was previously approved to house up to 100 dogs. So she was 151 dogs over. Blair was cited for operating without a valid license and exceeding the number of animals allowed on the site. Inspectors did not remove any animals, but ordered the rescue to improve housing and sanitation conditions and obtain veterinary care for three dogs. And of course, she had to defend herself. In a Facebook video, Linda Blair said the situation highlights the challenges animal rescues face and called for more public support, urging people to adopt, spay and neuter pets, and stop abandoning animals. Yeah, fair enough. I agree with all of that. But again, you know, as an animal lover, as a dog owner, don't open a freaking... First of all, if you're unlicensed, just because you love dogs, don't open, you know, a quote-unquote unlicensed rescue facility, especially if you don't have room for it. Dogs, you got 251 there. What is wrong with you?
1: It's 95.5 KLOS and Stu here with This Day in Classic Rock. And on this day in 1988, Appetite for Destruction from GNR finally hit number one in the U.S. after spending 57 weeks on the chart and selling over 5 million copies at that time. To date, that album has now sold in excess of 28 million copies worldwide. Not too bad.
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13: Keith Richards and Keith Moon threw their TV sets out the window. John Bonham rode his motorcycle down the hallway. It's no wonder rock bands refer to the Hyatt House on Sunset as the Riot House. Today, it's called the Andaz Hotel. But KLOS is still KLOS. And we're still rockin'.

0: capital idea, old bean. 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I will give you a pair of tickets to see this guy Monday from KLOS.
1: I went to the same manager that managed David Bowie, and I walk in and they had a picture and they said, this is the album cover, Johnny Cougar. And I went, no. I got up and walked out. And I said, I'm not doing this. And I said, you can either go back to Indiana or you can be Johnny Cougar.
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0: Jesus, that song still slaps. I mean, how do you not? Yeah, everybody does that. 95.5 KLOS. Hello.
1: My winner?
0: You're... Who's this?
1: My name is Alex.
0: What do you say there, Tasty Freeze?
1: Yes.
0: What's up there, Chili Dog Breath?
1: Chilling like a villain.
0: Where you live, man?
1: I live on West Covina.
0: All right, bro. Got a pair of tickets for John Mellencamp, the Dancing Words Tour, the greatest hits. Monday at the Hollywood Bowl. 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You with it?
1: All right. Sounds good.
0: Attaboy. Yeah, see, you know, the Dancing Words Tour, the greatest hits. He's another one of those guys, Mellencamp, that has so many hits, like, you forget. Like Jack and Diane, which we just heard. All right, so Small Town, Ain't Even Done With the Night. You know, God, Scarecrow. Hurt So Good. R.O.C.K. in the USA, Authority Song. Was the one, I know I'm a real good dancer. Oh, Crumble It Down. That guy's got, like, dumb hits. So don't worry about it. I got more tickets tomorrow for the show if you didn't get them today. Also, of course, more tickets for Fast and Furious Hollywood Drift tomorrow as well. But until then...
2: Ladies and gentlemen, Nick Carter has left the building.
0: Thank you so much for encouraging my behavior. We'll talk again tomorrow at 3. 3? Does 3 work? 3. Let's say 3. Greg B. Harrell next. Bye!
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0: Why is your wife mad?
1: I went and bought a Harley without asking.
0: You bought a Harley without asking your wife?
1: Yeah.
0: Your life is an Everybody Loves Raymond storyline.
1: Oh, yeah. And we had a discussion about it, and I'm going like, hey, I'm 59 years old. When do I get one? And they go, never. I go, that's exactly why I bought one.
0: Did you get in trouble?
1: Yes, very much.
0: Uh-oh. What was the punishment?
1: Oh, man. Silent treatment.
0: So now you have a motorcycle and people are not talking to you.
1: Yeah.
0: I'll ask again. What was the punishment?
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0: It's the Greg B. Harrell Show. We talk about bizarre music stuff on this program, and this is, well, bizarre. The mosh pit can be a dangerous yet healthy place. Wait, what? Yeah, so if you mosh for an entire show, you're likely going to burn between 500 and 750 calories. Which means you can eat 500 to 750 calories more. Oh, thank you, moshing.
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3: We would play shows together. 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

0: Hey, Mr. Vigneault, how are we doing?
1: Hey, I'm doing the middle bubble on a survey. Satisfactory.
0: Whatever your parents tell you, completely ignore them. We, your fan base, know you're doing a wonderful job.
1: I am going to play this at the next Thanksgiving.
0: You do that. Invite me over and I'll say it in front of them.
1: Well, I think you just got yourself Thanksgiving dinner plans, my friend.
0: No problem. Save me some extra cranberry sauce. I love it.
1: That's fine, but you have to let me prod the cranberry sauce first. I enjoy its jiggle.
0: All right.
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6: Hi, Greg Behero. How's it going?
7: Yeah, it's going pretty good. 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
7: Are you sure? 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Like, I'm sorry.
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7: Oh, say no more. I already know what you're going to ask. 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That's how I sleep at night.
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0: It's the Greg B. Harrell Show. You know, if there's one thing that people are always saying to me, it's, Greg, what bothers you? It bothers me that O's could have been zeros this whole time, and we wouldn't have known. Another thing people are saying to me is, Greg B. Harrell, you don't have enough news from Fresno on your radio show. And you're thinking, Greg, why would I care what's going on in Fresno? Well, Fresno's a magical place, as we're about to find out when we listen to another actual clip from the Fresno Television News.
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1: In the earlier days, we all dressed the same, felt the same, listened to the same music together. We were a gang, and we were one, you know? Band came before everything else. The Metallica thing is always back here. It's always burning. There's always something else coming. Always, always, always. We all had that understanding. That's why it became what it became, and the success it became.
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0: Heidi and Frank.
1: Yeah, I dated somebody once who thought euthanasia were small kids in China.
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1: Damn it. I've been doing this show too long.
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0: It's Greg B. Harrell Show. We talked last hour about how many calories you burn in the mosh pit. 500 to 750. Yeah, some mosh away. Okay, well, let's say you don't attend a concert. You listen to tunes at home. How many calories can you burn by just listening to music? Well, 1 calorie per minute. Yeah, I mean, if you're just sitting still listening to music, yeah, 1 calorie per minute. If it's really intense music, you might get up to 1.5 calories per minute because your heart gets going. Yeah, gonna take a few albums to burn off a cookie.
1: Nirvana rocks. KLOS.

0: way back when.
1: What's marriage like?
0: Ups and downs, roller coaster, you know.
1: Marriage is like a roller coaster that eventually becomes a dueling roller coaster. But I guess marriage is like a roller coaster, because whenever I'm faced with either, I step out of the line.
0: Are you married?
1: Oh, no, I couldn't do that to someone.
0: You should try it sometime.
1: Yep, those romantic words that every woman wants to hear. So, you want to try it?
0: You're a good, ripe old age, aren't you?
1: Well, the ripe part is accurate. Even Febreze would shrug its shoulders when faced with me. The Gertrude Bennigan Show. Oh, wait, no. The Greg B. Harrell Show. Yeah. But you can still call me Gert.
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13: Hey, Greg B. Harrell.
1: Where? 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

0: Well, my girlfriend wants to say something to you, so that's...
1: Oh, I'm nervous. I've only ever spoken to pretend girlfriends.
0: There she is. 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
1: Wow. That's like a Clockwork Orange kind of therapy.
0: You are so cool. You really are cool. And you're funny as heck. Do you do a stand-up comedy?
1: No, because as soon as everyone in the crowd sees what I look like, I'm already getting the biggest laugh I can.
0: You are so funny. You don't even know how much we laugh behind your stuff.
1: Well, you know, I've always enjoyed making people laugh by doing things a little bit different. That's why I came out Breech. Feet? What?
0: I laughed so hard at that, I almost peed my pants.
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0: It's the Greg B. Harrell Show. 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And guess what stole the show at CES this year? Vinyl record players! Yeah. With vinyl sales up 94% over the last year, vinyl record players are becoming big business. So major companies are introducing new high-end luxury record players as the latest technology. Yeah, what's old is new again.
1: Which means it was new when it was old, which it was, but it was never old. Even though it had to get old to be new again, that, oh no, it's happening.
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0: Hey, how you doing?
1: I'm good.
0: All right. Well, I'll keep listening.
1: Yeah, okay. What are you doing right now?
0: Just kind of drinking.
1: Kind of drinking. New this fall on Discovery. What are you kind of drinking?
0: I'm drinking that American lager.
1: Where are you ordering beer? A comedy sketch that didn't pay the licensing fee? Give me an American lager. Generic. So are there any other substances present?
0: Maybe.
1: Oh, that's a yes. What else are you having besides beer?
0: Bud.
1: Beer and Bud.
0: Yeah.
1: All right. Well, I'll make sure to stay up late to see you on the news.
0: Yes, sir. I'll call back when I'm on the news.
1: And you're pretty high, so don't forget to stick the landing.
0: All right.
1: Yeah, it's the Greg B. Harrell Show, so... Yeah.
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8: Hey, what's going on, man?
9: Nothing going on here. My life is the set of Dune, but not minus the worms. Little bit of an overshare there. Sorry about that.
8: Is this Greg B?
9: Well, as difficult as it is to admit, yes, I am Greg B. Harrell.
8: Oh, I'm sorry for what you're going through.
9: Yeah, thank you. So what's going on?
8: The only reason we called was just to say that we love listening to you because you're a smart just like Spider-Man, and I love Spider-Man.
9: Spider-Man and I also both wear full-body spandex to work.
8: Yeah. You got the underoos, the Spider-Man underoos.
9: No, no, underoos only is not for work. My boss's words, not mine.
8: Oh, you're awesome, dude. You're awesome.
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0: What's your thing? Like your hobby?
1: The karaoke.
0: Karaoke. My favorite place to people watch. People in quotes, of course.
1: Yeah, pretty much.
0: Are you any good at karaoke?
1: A lot of people say I sing like Johnny Cash.
0: Wow. I'd want to hear Johnny Cash do a karaoke version of Tequila. Yeah, people say I sing like an angel or some other form of death. The Greg Beharrell Show. Okay. Well, good luck with that.
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0: It's the Greg B. Harrell Show. Last hour, we talked about how modern record players stole the show at the Consumer Electronics Show this year. So what was so cool about these brand new record players? Well, the technology. They had Bluetooth connectivity, the ability to drop the tone arm perfectly by using just your phone, energy efficiency, and they had detachable head shells on the tone arm so you can upgrade that arm to a fancier one. All right, so what's the cost of these modern record players with all their bells and whistles? Expensive. Just under $2,000. Mm-hmm. You know, in a way, it's kind of fitting that your head will spin right round at the price.
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0: 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They say a BA makes you smart, but it can't even get the order of those letters right. I like to close every show by writing a little something in my diary. 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Dear Diary, Greg Beharrell here. Sink or swim? Well, I mean, if I fill it up, I could swim in the sink. Best of both worlds. 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The Greg Beharrell Show. 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

0: It's time once again to escape to another world where the rock is always just right and your seasoned host is never short on stories to share. 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
1: Happy Thursday the 6th. I'm Alice Cooper and I'm glad to be here with you this evening. I'm on a little break from touring, but headed overseas soon to start tour with my Hollywood Vampires. For a side project, it's been pretty cool. It's been a lot bigger than a side project. It's a full-out project. It started out being a bar band. Up this hour in Alice's Attic, we'll head to 1982 for my Cooper Countdown. Plus, if you are nice to me, I might spin some Zeppelin, Billy Idol, and The Cult, or not. You'll have to listen and see.
0: Alice's Attic with Alice Cooper.

0: It's all the hits from coast to coast on Cooper's Countdown. 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
1: Where were you in 1982? Me, I was signed to Warner Brothers Records and putting out my Zipper Catch a Skin album, which is one I don't remember writing or recording or touring. That was in my bad old drug days. And this was the last record that I put out before I got sober. Okay, without further ado, let's get into our Wayback Machine for this week in August of 1982. Sitting at number five is your favorite band, Survivor, with Eye of the Tiger, which you probably know as the theme song from Rocky III. At number four is a little ditty about Jack and Diane, two American kids doing the best they can. Yeah, that's John Mellencamp. Into the solo career of 1982 is Zeppelin frontman Robert Plant, number three on the charts with Burning Down One Side, which sounds like something a doctor should look into. Coming in at number two is the most Fleetwood of Macs with the song that commands Hold Me. We Made It, Kids, and the number one rock song on this date, 1982, is Eddie Money, who told the world, "I think I'm in love, but it might just be indigestion."

0: 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More Alice Cooper after this. Alice's Attic with Alice Cooper.
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2: I think I may have your youngest fan. My daughter recently turned 4. Her Pat, grandfather, my dad, is a Dillwood fan, and he's thrilled his granddaughter shares his love. She even has an Alice Cooper action figure that she takes everywhere. Her favorite songs are I Am Made of You, Poison, and The Saga of Jessie Jane. It's been wonderful to watch the bond that's grown between her and her grandfather through your music. Thank you for bringing so much joy to both of them. I would love to deck her out in some of your t-shirts. Attached are some images of your fan, Eloise Scotty May. What a pretty name. Thank you again, Kylan. She's very smart to be into Alice Cooper at that age. Alrighty, tell me what's going on in your world at alice@aliceisattic.com. This Day in Rock is up next.
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0: now on Alice's Attic. It's This Day in Rock. 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
1: On August 6, 1982, Pink Floyd's The Wall, starring Bob Geldof, opened in New York movie theaters. The film was conceived along with the double album of the same name by Pink Floyd's Roger Waters. Bob Geldof also was the brains behind Live Aid. And he is now Sir Bob Geldof, by the way. Here's a little something you know from The Wall, Comfortably Numb.
2: Hello.

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1: Heidi and Frank, they're just all right.
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0: 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But also not a bad idea.

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Alice's Attic with Alice Cooper on KLOS.

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0: turn on the radio, you should find someone there who's a pal, a buddy, a BFF. What you don't expect is for your very own late night pal to be a member of the Rock and Roll Hall of Fame. But then again, this ain't your average rock and roll rodeo. Confide in him now, and you shall be rewarded. It's Alice's Attic with Alice Cooper.
1: It's your Uncle Alice Cooper checking in on all of you at the top of the hour. Roll call. How's everyone doing? Got fires, floods, heat, but also rock and roll and a great community of wonderful weirdos up here in Alice's Attic. So you found your people. Anybody's allowed up here if they think they can take it. And some of them don't quite make it up the third stair before they just go, okay, I can't go any further. Up this hour will be, you gotta love the 80s and a Tales from the Attic that might freak you out, but I'm going to kick things off with one I think you might know.
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0: not the new way.
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0: It's time to travel back to one very dynamic decade. You gotta love the 80s in Alice's Attic. Here's Coop now.
2: Right in the middle of the 80s, a band who might have been considered new wave or art rock have quite a few hits. I'm talking about the Talking Heads. I really think they're one of the most creative bands of all time. I think David Byrne is a bit of a genius because he's so off from everybody else. Tonight, I've got And She Was from their sixth studio album, Little Creatures, which came out in 1985, and it sounds just like this.

0: We'll be back with more Alice Cooper next. Alice's Attic with Alice Cooper.
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2: Well, I love playing with the Hollywood Vampires, and though we don't tour as much as I do with my band, I managed to get out there with Johnny Depp and Joe Perry. Yes, I just dropped those names. We have so many songs to choose from. I love playing songs by The Doors, Jimmy, The Small Faces. The whole idea of The Vampires in the beginning was, let's pay tribute to all of our dead drunk friends. And so many of our friends died. Jim Morrison, Jimi Hendrix, guys in The Small Faces, everybody you can think of. And we worked hard to nail them as to make it as good a tribute to the band's concern. Plus, The Vampires have two albums of original songs. Back in 2023, a Vampire set list featured 5-1, Break On Through. Joe singing You Can't Put Your Arms Around a Memory by Johnny Thunders. Johnny singing People Who Died by the Jim Carroll Band. And, of course, Baba O'Reilly by The Who. I got to sing that one. And when we go into rehearsal now, everybody will bring in songs and go, what about this one? Well, what about that one? Well, what about this one? And whichever happens will be one that we all really like, or the one that sounds best on stage. And 10 years with this band, there's never been an argument in this band. There's never been anybody yelling at anybody or throwing anything at anybody. So it's really fun to be in a band that doesn't do that. My band doesn't do that either. So now you know, my little vampire creatures. If you want me to tell you a tale, tell me which at alice@aliceisattic.com. Rock trivia from a Boston band who is not actually Boston is up next.
0: Alice will be right back.
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0: you're looking for a radio host who plays games with you, you've come to the wrong place. Unless, of course, the game is rock, paper, scissors. Then you can count on our faithful host to choose rock every single time. He's got his microphone on, and his leathers are just back from the cleaners. It's Alice's Attic with Alice Cooper.
1: Salutations, sick things. Yes, I'm back, the man behind the mask, but in front of the mic. Thanks for tuning in to Alice's Attic, the rare radio show that's well done, but never burned, and rarely gives you indigestion. I mean, how many radio shows promise that? Not many. Your Uncle Alice has lots of musical goodies up in this hour, especially if you're ready for a live song that's also a cover tune. That's right, two segments in one. So, in the immortal words of Marvin Gaye, let's get it on.
0: Alice's Attic with Alice Cooper.

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1: If you want to sing revved up like a deuce, I've got the song for you, of course. It's Blinded by the Light, written and recorded by Bruce Springsteen. But I'm playing the most popular version, which was done by Manfred Mann and his Earth Band in 1977. 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Live and Kicking, Blinded by the Light.

0: 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Alice's Attic with Alice Cooper.
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0: Alice's Attic with Alice Cooper on KLOS. Straight jacket not required, but also not a bad idea.

0: It could be a love letter. It could be hate mail. It could be an Amazon delivery confirmation for a recent straitjacket purchase. Either way, you wrote it. Alice reads it on Alice's email.
1: Just a quick thanks for playing Ichigo Park, a classic of which I had never heard the original version. I've enjoyed the Blue Murder version since the mid-90s. I'm in Glendale and once saw you driving, I think, in an Aston Martin up the 51 at Cactus. Keep rocking, Alice. And if Glenn ever has to miss a gig, I've got you behind the kit. Just ask Marty Friedman. Thanks, Alice. James Poovy. Well, James, the most hardworking guy I've ever met is Glenn Sobel. When he's not with me or with the Vampires, he plays every night with somebody. It's amazing. The guy is an absolute machine. All right, James, I'm so glad I was able to introduce you to the Small Faces. Stick around for more of my random ramblings and rock that rolls. By the way, the Vampires version of that song is pretty cool.
0: Alice will be back in a moment.
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This is LA, where it's not just okay to be a freak, it's encouraged. It's Alice Cooper, and I'm rocking it on the legendary 95.5 KLOS.

0: 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It's Rock Trivia on Alice's Attic with Alice Cooper.
1: Where did the band Living Color get their title for their song Cult of Personality? You history buffs will know this one. The band took the title from Soviet leader Nikita Khrushchev's 1956 anti-Stalin report on the cult of personality and its consequences. Good name for a band, The Consequences. Here's a great song for Times, Cult of Personality, great guitar player.

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0: You're inside Alice's attic. Your sagacious host could truly benefit from having a yard sale. Who wouldn't be interested in used straitjackets, top hats, guillotines, and leather pants? There's even a lava lamp from his first L.A. apartment. But amongst the flotsam and jetsam of an extraordinarily interesting life are the tantalizing tales that only a Rock and Roll Hall of Famer could deliver. So sit back and enjoy another hour of rock and talk with Alice Cooper.
1: It's your buddy Alice hanging out in my attic and spinning the tunes for you. Technically, I suppose the songs aren't actually spinning because I'm not actually putting vinyl on the turntable. What do you people think this is, WKRP in Cincinnati? Those were the days, though, when you sat down and actually played vinyl and you could hear the popping and the scratching and all that. In case you're wondering what's up this hour on Alice's Attic, I have the answers, but I'm not going to tell you because I want you to be surprised. I mean, it could be Billy Ray Cyrus, but probably not. Stick around and find out.
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1: I wonder if anyone is listening right now who would call The Waterboy their all-time favorite film. Yes, I am talking about the 1998 Adam Sandler film about a 31-year-old guy who is a football water boy and drives a riding lawnmower instead of a car. The Waterboy has a bunch of good songs on its soundtrack, including cuts by Earth, Wind & Fire, The Doors, Lenny Kravitz, and this one, a song about a small town.

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0: More of Alice's Attic with Alice Cooper coming up. Alice's Attic with Alice Cooper.
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0: Get ready for even more fun and freaky facts on Alice's Attic with Alice Cooper.
1: You like weird stuff, and so do I. So, here's some freaky facts for us. Sloths can hold their breaths longer than dolphins. Before Americans had toilet paper, they used corn husks. How? The Statue of Liberty was once a functioning lighthouse, with its beams visible from 24 miles away. A child's circulatory system stretches out to 60,000 miles long. By the time they're adults, it stretches out to 100,000 miles of blood vessels. Wow. Before starting the band Kiss, Gene Simmons was a sixth grade teacher. Some of the kids are going, isn't that our teacher? The guy with the makeup? And finally tonight, comets smell like rotten eggs because of the ammonia, sulfur dioxide, and other components released as they approach the sun. So all of the other meteors and things kind of stay away. They go, oh, geez, here comes a comet. Hold your nose. And that's all she wrote. Back with more freaky music.
0: What? You think radio this brilliant is free? We'll be back with more amazing Alice Cooper after the break.
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0: died and you said no. I died and you watched. I died and you walked by and said no. I'm dead.
1: 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So let's test your expertise. 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
2: In the lyrics of Werewolves of London, Warren Zevon mentions a restaurant and a specific menu item. What was it? Zevon sings that the werewolf was looking for a place called Li Ho Fook's. Gonna get a big dish of beef chow mein. Li Ho Fook was a Chinese restaurant that was at 15 Gerrard Street in London's Chinatown. The eatery closed in 2008. Probably not because of the song, though. If you go to Chinatown, which is just off of Leicester Square, and Piccadilly Square, there's hundreds of Chinese restaurants, and they're all really good. Let's hear from a man who said, enjoy every sandwich. I think that was his last words. Here's Warren Zevon.

0: You're hung like a Latino man. I'd be hard pressed to stay monogamous.
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A host that's a trusty companion you can count on to entertain and educate with marvelous minutiae that can only come with a storied career such as his.

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1: What's going on out there? 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
0: Alice's Attic with Alice Cooper.

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1: Tonight's Deep Cut is the second song on Joe Cocker's self-titled 1972 album. He had a ton of players on this record, including drummers Jim Keltner and Alan White from the band Yes, and backing vocalist Gloria Jones, who played keyboards for T-Rex and was also in a relationship with Mark Bolan. Here's High Time We Went, Joe Cocker.

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1: Hey, Alice, I hope this email reaches you as well. I'm struggling with the last stages of alcoholism in that I stop or I die, where it's no longer fun. It's no longer enjoyable, but I still live with the delusion that I need it to function. I'm 34 and I've been listening to your album since I was around 12 or 13. I've seen you about 19 or 20 times, starting when I was 14 in 2006. I heard you telling fans, reach out if they're going through the same struggle. You've always been my horror icon and my inspiration, but I have to make the hard life change that alcohol tells me I don't want to do, because alcohol is manipulative and a liar. I tell myself every day, if Alice could do it, I can do it. I hope this gets to you. I hope you read it. And I want you to know you inspire people to improve and do better. Thanks for your consideration, Corey. Corey, man, I'm telling you, on the other side of this, it's so much better. If you can get to the other side of this, it's a disease. And it feels like you can't function without it. Trust me, you can. You can function much better without it. I've been sober 43 years now, and I can't tell you what a difference in everything in my life. And Corey, you're a young guy. You're 34. You've got an entire life ahead of you. So jump the hurdle. Do whatever you have to do. Mine required a lot of prayer, and God came through for me and just took it away from me. So I'm going to be your biggest cheerleader here, and I'd love to hear from you again when you're past this, okay? All right. Thank you, Corey, for reaching out. And yes, I'm here to say it is possible to quit drinking. It's not a life sentence. If I can quit, and I know a lot of guys that have quit for years, whereas I am just like you, I thought I couldn't breathe without having another drink. And when I got past it, it was like I went, what was I thinking? So if you want to share your story with me and your radio friends, write to alice@aliceisattic.com. Back with a few more in just a few. And I swear to you, I will pray for you.
0: Your teller of Detroit stories, Alice Cooper, will return after these messages.
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0: Alice Cooper has some rock trivia for you. Go for it, Alice.
1: Where was the band Europe formed? The Philippines. No, Europe, but specifically Sweden, and more specifically Upplands Väsby, which was, as you are well aware, a municipality in Stockholm. Everybody knows this. It's not even going to be on the final. And here's one of Sweden's most delightful exports singing in all their bombast. The final countdown, Europe.

0: And that concludes another magical and memorable edition of Alice's Attic. Alice Cooper returns tomorrow. Same time, same channel, boys and ghouls. Alice's Attic with Alice Cooper.
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3: We're doing a four-way swingers couple swap, and no one's wearing condom. What a bunch of dummies. I know it got real flags. You're all like, what's the point of that, man? 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Only a raw dog on our money.
2: This kind of ruins the mood.
3: I know.
2: Hell with it. 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
3: Yeah, I get. Thank you for explaining it. Uh-huh. 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
2: 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It's 95.5 KLOS and Stu here with This Day in Classic Rock. And on this day in 1957, the playing at Liverpool's Cavern Club and primarily just playing like lighthearted skiffle music. But that night, John Lennon added rock and roll music to the set list like Hound Dog and Blue Suede Shoes, outraged the crowd, pissed off the owner, and turned a corner for the Quarrymen, who would soon become the Beatles. This is a test of the emergency alert system.
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2: 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Ooh, I could totally poop right there. 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Right there. Oh, that's a butt I'd love to sniff. Look at hers. Ooh, yeah. Mm-hmm. Zoom in. 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
2: 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And on this day in 1982, Survivor's Eye of the Tiger hit number one on the U.S. singles chart. The song had been commissioned by Sylvester Stallone himself after he could not secure the rights to Queen's Another One Bites the Dust for use in the movie Rocky III. So see, even A-list movie stars don't always get their way.
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25: 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Had a minivan stall out in Pasadena, 210 eastbound past Fair Oaks Avenue. CC ran a traffic brake to get that move to the right-hand shoulder. You still may see a little residual slowing as you make your way past Fair Oaks. And Carson got a crash on the 405 northbound on the Wilmington Avenue off-ramp. Car and a pickup truck trying to get off the ramp and down onto surface streets. So a little bit of slowing on that off-ramp. And in Hawthorne, watch for a crash on the 105 westbound from the 405. Two cars made it to the right-hand shoulder, so no serious delays, but they might try to get off the freeway by themselves. Waiting for an update on CHP on that one. And also got a crash in Irvine, also on the right-hand shoulder, 5 south of us, Culver Drive. Light traffic right now, but again, CHP is on the way to help them get off the freeway. Might see some slowing later on, so watch for the flashing lights. 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
38: Heidi and Frank Show. 818-955-2955 is the number to call. It's the number to text. Thank you for everybody who participates on the show. And after Senator Lindsey Graham was photographed at Disney World holding a pink bubble wand, he staged a photo op where he's shooting a rifle. His people wanted him to pose with a woman, but the suggestion alone made him physically ill.
39: Icky. Yeah, icky.
40: Did you hear the question, Senator?
38: That's the thing, too. It's like as far as, going back to Kristi Noem's husband, and he likes, I mean, I don't know the details, but from what I've heard, he likes to wear prosthetic bosoms.
39: Mm-hmm.
38: And when they ask her about it, she's like, I had no idea. Which I'm thinking, no, he totally did. I mean, Come on. I mean, he had to at one point, I mean, maybe he eased you into the reveal that he would like to do this and started doing it by putting on one of your bras, Kristi, and going, hey, look, I'm funny, aren't I funny? See how you'd react.
39: Yeah, you get into it.
38: He's like, hey, come over here and motorboat me, babe. That'd be funny. Wouldn't that be funny? And eventually it's like, hey, pretend I'm transitioning. Wouldn't that be funny? So she's known that he likes to put on her bras and stuff, some and stuff like that. And then he went and got his own prosthetic, boob bib.
39: Mm-hmm.
38: To put on. So.
39: And his little pink,
38: and then when it comes,
39: bike shorts.
38: When it publicly comes out, she's like, I had no idea. Well, I'm asking you, the audience, 818-955-2955. But what story do you have that when it comes out, you're going to claim you didn't know about your partner? Mm-hmm. I didn't know they were into that. Well, you know. But you're just like, you let it go, whatever, I can deal with this. Whatever you're into, honey, I will do my best. I'm not into that, but I'll motorboat you if you need me to. But when it comes out, you're like, I had no idea. So what is it? 818-955-2955.
39: Mine's not sexual or anything, but and it's not like, obviously, I'm admitting it because I'm telling you about it now. But I can remember when I first heard this story about my wife. The feeling that came over me was just like complete and utter shock. And it was when we were all standing around, had friends over, it was like a Saturday night drinking wine, standing around the island chit-chatting, and my wife said something about flunking junior year. And my wife's a smart lady. Like, she is a smart person, and I'm attracted to that. And you know when you're in school and somebody flunks a grade, like, that's the threat that's always hanging over your head. Oh my God, I got to get this paper. I don't want to flunk.
38: Did she flunk or did she get held back because she had to go to, she was pregnant?
39: Well, yeah. So, so her daughter, no.
38: I'm just saying, to flunk, you're dumb. If you got held back, maybe there were circumstances where you had to take it over because you couldn't complete it.
39: She wanted to go to a different school.
38: Pregnant school.
39: She wanted to go to pregnant school. No, she was at like a Catholic high school and she wanted to go to a public school because there was a girl there that she had a crush on, and then they had a better softball program. I mean, it's like a whole thing. But when she first said, I flunked junior year, I physically was like, we'd been together a while at that point, and I was like, how did that never come up? And she goes, well, I mean, I flunked, but like,
38: should have known? Not that you tried to flunk. I mean, come on. She tried
39: She wanted to not go back to that school, and she wanted to go to a new school.
38: Just because you flunked doesn't mean you have to go to a new school, because you're blaming the school for the reason you flunked.
39: But because she wanted to go to
38: the whole story. She saw the look on your face when you turned ill. She's like, I can't tell her the whole story.
39: To this day, I don't know the whole story.
38: But do you need to? I don't think you need to know that.
39: At this point, I'm not going anywhere. Whatever. You could have flunked third grade four times. It's fine.
38: I was telling Johnny yesterday, until the beer's gone, I don't know my wife's phone number. Yeah. But do I need to?
0: Yeah.
38: You know what I mean? It's like, no, it's in the phone. I don't know anybody's phone number. Yeah. The grid goes down. Then no. I'm lost. I mean, my family's gone in the wind because I have no idea. I can't get to a pay phone and call them because I have no idea.
39: No, let's say something happens and you get and your phone is gone and you need help and they say, sir, can we call somebody for you? You need at least to know somebody's phone number. And your wife's would be a good one to know. Like, yeah, can I use your phone?
0: 818-955-2955.
39: Because that's the number.
0: I'm married to this show.
38: My emergency contact is Corey.
0: I think Nick Carter is on right now.
38: Yeah, answer the phone. Actually, no,
39: he'll answer.
38: It was the wrong line. I did the Heidi Frame line. What's the studio line? 55. I don't know. Some
39: but you only got one
38: seven.
39: Call because you're in jail. And so now you can't call anybody.
0: 567.
38: Yeah. Yeah. Some people. I mean, yeah. Who listen to this show, participate on this show, in the form of texting. And maybe they're trying to call in, but they never get answered because they're calling the wrong number. But I do have like the administrative master list of like all the text lines here.
0: Oh, really?
38: And yeah, so far 951 at 912. I love you guys. Texting that in there, texting the KLOS line. They're not even texting us. They don't even know our number, but they're texting the station's number.
0: Hmm.
38: My moon song is Hunter's Moon, Barbara from Bell.
39: And this is
38: hi, this is Barbara from Bell. I mean, she's coming like back. Like you're, I got them. This is Barbara and Bell. My moon song is Hunter's Moon.
2: Oh, wow.
38: Lou Dog went to the moon by Sublime from Dreamweaver, Carrie, Bad Moon Rising. People are, they don't even know our number, but they are willing to participate. And that's a special group, you know, when you're willing to participate on the show and be a part of, you know, what we do every day. I mean, you can sit back and listen and, you know, be a passive listener. That's great, too. I mean, I love all of you. But for the people who are inspired to text or to call, you would think there's a care quotient enough there that you'd know exactly the number that we have. And I say it all the time. 818-955-2955. That is the one in front of me, not that room that Renee stands
3: right.
38: in.
3: Mm-hmm. All the lines in here are blocked out. So if you call this number, you're never going
38: to
3: get
38: through. Yeah, but they go, I've been trying to call. I never get through. Maybe you're calling that number. Yep.
39: Right.
38: Mm-hmm. 818-955-2955. That's your emergency contact, everyone,
39: memorize
38: okay?
39: It. Yes.
38: Memorize it.
39: We're your emergency contact.
38: We are. I mean, remember, we talk about people not having friends. I guess we would be their emergency contact. Let us know. And then we'll get you to the right people.
39: Right. We'll send help.
38: All right. We got a lot of calls coming from people who have... I guess a secret about their partner that if it ever comes out publicly, they'll say, I didn't know, but they knew. All based on this Christy Gnome, my husband liked boobs, liked to wear boobs around the house.
39: Yeah.
38: And there we go. So many things going on right now. Now the picture pops up of the 11-month-old conjoined twins that took 103 hours to remove them. And now I think I'd have kept them together. After that picture, wow. I'm like,
39: well, one that looks like maybe fared a little better.
0: Yeah.
39: Well,
38: there's always a better looking twin anyway, so I don't know if it's that.
39: Yeah.
38: All right, anyway, let's move on.
39: I'm glad they're fine.
38: Kirsten?
4: Hello.
38: Kirsten, hey. Do you have that story about your partner that if everybody else found out the news that you would deny knowing it?
4: Butt stuff.
39: Butt stuff.
38: Oh, your guy's into butt stuff?
4: Yeah.
38: Up for himself.
4: No. Mm. Sure.
39: Oh.
4: Didn't know until I knew.
0: Babe, can you at least disguise your voice?
39: Hey, Christy.
4: I know, right?
38: I should barely change your name from Christy to Kirsten. So.
4: Oh, no, I'm out there now.
38: How did...
4: Yeah, no, I'm not down with that. Exit only.
38: But how, but he approached it. I mean, and said, hey, babe, wouldn't it be funny? And you were like, no. Like how did he try to get you into being involved in something that he likes, but he was, you know, trying to test the waters?
4: So we were going at it, and he was...
38: Oh my God. Wait, I had it totally messed up.
39: You thought it was him into butt stuff.
0: I thought so, too. I thought that.
39: Me, too. Yeah.
38: And I think I would have changed my name to Peggy.
39: He just wanted to do it to her. Uh-huh. I got it.
38: Well, that's not some big-ass secret.
39: No. Yeah.
38: Big-ass secret.
39: And that is something you got
38: to
39: prepare
38: You
39: for.
38: Have to deny when my husband's into butt stuff with me.
39: Yeah, everything.
38: But I never knew it.
0: Yeah.
38: What?
0: We all just.
38: Do you understand what I'm saying? Susan obviously didn't understand what I'm saying. I mean, you something about them based on the story about Christine Noem's husband who likes to wear prosthetic boobs around the house and bike shorts, right? I don't even know the whole story.
39: Yeah, little pink bike shorts, and he likes to go on into chat rooms and, you know.
38: And does he wear a wig too?
39: No.
38: So it's just him?
39: Little lip gloss. Little like a lip? Glossy. Like a glossy lip. Like a. Like.
38: But it's him. It's 100% him.
39: It's not a.
38: Are we sure this isn't AI? I mean, I think it had more of a disguise than lip gloss.
39: No, I don't think there was a disguise.
2: I think there's receipts too.
38: That's funny.
2: Ryan also reportedly paid at least $25,000 to chat with online models in the bimbofication scene, which fetishizes performers who have significant silicone injections and dramatic surgery enhancements.
38: Wait, he has silicone boobs?
2: No, he was participating in those forums where they glorify people that have those.
38: Oh, so basically he was using it as a support group because he couldn't really get it done yet, but he was looking at other guys with boobs.
2: I mean, and other women. Both. I mean, a lot of this
38: is bimbofication, like this the giant boob crew.
2: That's
38: like where you go way above the CC number, like Norma CCs,
39: like Norma Stitz. Remember Norma?
38: Yeah. But Norma Stitz was like, no, that was her name.
39: Yeah, that's her name. Yeah. Her name is Norma.
38: I thought he was going for the censor. I'm like
39: STITZ. Look it up.
38: That was her real name, but she wasn't. That weren't fake. Those were real on her.
39: Frank.
38: No. She remember? Yeah. Those were real. She had the biggest boobs in the world.
39: I mean, I'm not going to argue with you because I can't say for sure.
38: No, she wasn't like one of those where it's like just these giant, you know, beach
39: ball. She was a bigger gal too, though, I think.
38: Yeah, she was just, they were like big pancake, almost like, you know, mudslides of breasts.
39: What a description.
38: You know what I mean?
39: He nailed it. Yeah, yeah. Oh, I know. So I think I think it's overly big.
38: Amy, what about your partner? When it becomes public, you'll deny knowing it.
5: Oh, gosh. So my fiance, he's very tattooed, you know, very handsome. But inside of our apartment lives a big goober, a big nerd, a big mouth breather. He plays Pokemon Go. He collects Funko Pops. And, you know, on the outside, he looks real tough, but I'm living with a teenage boy, pretty much.
39: Oh, yeah. In the streets, he's all badass tough, and at home, he's just not.
38: So when somebody goes, I saw your husband down at the Funko Pop store, and you're going to go, I have no idea. He didn't even go to the mall.
39: Wasn't him. It must be somebody who looks like him. Wasn't him.
38: He was looking at posters in Spencer's.
39: Yeah.
38: Amy, I get it.
5: Can I chime in? You there?
38: Yeah, I'm here. Yeah, well.
5: Hey, Heidi, my name's Laura, and when you were on the other radio station like 25 years ago, I'm the one who called in and gave you the three lesbian in the closet joke.
38: Hmm. Tell us it again.
5: What do you call three lesbians in a closet?
38: Liquor cabinet.
39: Yes.
5: Yes.
39: Yes, Laura.
38: Well, Heidi, I don't stump the lesbian. How can
39: I knew it. I was letting her finish.
38: I'm sorry.
5: That was right before she came out.
39: Mm-hmm. And now look at me.
38: Now look at her.
39: Sitting here.
38: Out and miserable. That's the t-shirt, out and miserable. Thank you, Amy. Actually, that was Laura. How'd that happen?
39: That's
38: Laura. That was the strangest call.
2: Buddy's on the phone, but she was also supposed to get the
38: And
2: tickets.
38: I hung up on her. Call back. I hung up on her. I was raising my hand.
39: Sorry, Laura.
38: You got more work to do, Corey. Call her back.
6: Work it out.
38: You already got her number? Call her back.
6: I don't have it. She's going to have to call me back, boo.
38: Let's see. I've been texting the wrong number for so long. They were texting the wrong number in there. Yeah, 818-955, the number 2, and then 955 again.
39: Just put it in your phone so you have it.
38: The number for the Heidi and Frank show. This is Jesse from Santa Ana. I love you guys. Shout out to my coworker, Daniel Martinez.
39: Okay.
38: Someone's got a crush.
2: Yeah,
39: wow. Trying to get his name on the radio.
38: Is this a place of text? Yes, it is. That's funny.
39: It's hilarious.
38: Oh, here's one.
39: What?
38: Hi, guys. Tried calling a few numbers associated with the station, and they failed for some reason. Okay, anyway, where was this other one I found? Spouses who did something you found out prior. Found out my blonde-haired, blue-eyed beach girl of a wife had a gangbang with four black guys one night. Happened one time only, according to her, and it was not a great experience, but I could never let that go. Ultimately, we got divorced.
39: Oh, we couldn't let, yeah, couldn't get over it, so they got divorced.
38: It is based on that movie, like the drama. It's like they're, it's the week of their marriage, and then something comes out, you're, a big reveal about this person's past. You're like, that's why the movie's called Drama.
39: Mm-hmm.
38: So if maybe Christy Nolan would have found out, you know, he liked wearing boobs before, you know, they got married, maybe she wouldn't have. Maybe she's into it. Who knows?
39: No, she claims she didn't know, so...
38: That's what I'm saying. There's no way.
39: He might only do that when she... She travels a lot, I'm sure, so he probably has his moments when he knows she's... Like, think of the things you do, Johnny, when you know your wife and kids, everybody's gone for the day. You know they're going to be gone for 4 hours.
38: What do you do,
39: hours?
38: Johnny, that you can't reveal to your family when they're gone?
39: What? Be honest.
7: Sorry. I was helping out.
38: Are you looking at boob?
8: What are we talking about?
39: We've lost Johnny.
38: He's
39: now
38: looking at Bimbo Town.
39: Oh,
38: he's
39: yeah.
38: Getting, he's getting his password to Bimbo Town.
8: Uh-huh. No, he's just trying to grab the photos of Christine Holmes.
38: Oh, my God. Husband.
39: See, he would pout his
8: wearing
39: lips
8: the stuff.
39: And
8: yeah.
39: Gloss. And...
7: Good for him, though, right?
38: Good for him.
8: Yeah, that's what he wants to do.
38: Whatever.
39: Yeah, sure.
7: That's what makes him happy. I don't understand. Who's upset about this?
39: Not me.
7: Yeah.
39: It's just, you know.
38: I'm sure she is. She says she didn't know about it.
7: Well, yeah, she should
39: be the
7: only one,
39: I'm just upset about
7: though.
39: The, I mean, the, I guess maybe, you know, people do have lopsided boobies, so, you know, that's right.
38: If he's going to put on fake ones, get like, no, I think he's trying to be more authentic, because one's always bigger than the other, right?
39: That's what I'm saying, yeah. One's north, one's south, you know, whatever.
7: Yeah, one looks like it's praying to God.
39: Please don't let my wife find out. Please, God. Amen.
38: Well, I mean, very few are willing to call up and reveal what they'd be denying if it came out publicly. So I guess I shouldn't be surprised by that. But maybe you just want to confess something on your own. I knew we did confessions last week, maybe it was, and I got a lot of texts. I finally got caught up on the text that came in. So if you want to confess anything about yourself, you can do that right now. 818-955-2955 is the number. You text or call, and that is the number. Okay. What was one of the big confessions last week when the guy says if he needs new windshield wipers, he just finds the model of his car out in the parking lot and steals them, mm-hmm. swaps them out with his, so he's got new blades all the time.
7: Mm-hmm.
39: I mean, evil genius.
38: This guy texts, his neighbor was complaining about cat poop all over his lawn, sympathized and agreed it was a problem, didn't admit it was me throwing it over the hedge. In all honesty, I thought it was his cat. Like a cat was pooping in his yard, and he thought it was the neighbor's cat, so he'd just take the poop and throw it in his, like, it's like it's just a cat in the neighborhood.
39: Yeah.
38: So he'd take it and throw it in his neighbor's yard.
39: Oh, no. Oh.
9: Cat pervert.
38: But why wouldn't you admit that? It's like, oh, that's not your cat? I thought it was your cat, and your cat's pooping in my yard, so I was throwing it over the wall into your yard. That's not my cat. Then you find out whose cat it is in the neighborhood.
39: I mean, you're already picking up the cat turd. Why not just pick it up and throw it away?
38: Because you think it's somebody else's cat, mm-hmm. and you're like, no, you're going to have to deal with this. Yeah. You need to deal with your own cat and its turds. Or else you'll never know. I'm doing you a favor.
39: Oh.
38: This is another toilet paper one. Oh, yeah. I was telling Johnny this until the beer's gone that somebody got me about who... It was the life hacks that you found later in life. It's like, I started doing this, changed my life forever. Somebody said they went from using toilet paper to, like, dude wipes.
39: Or yeah,
38: just
39: he's off of
38: to
39: toilet
38: wet
39: paper.
38: Wipes.
39: Yeah, completely.
38: Yeah, somebody texts the show after that guy said it and says, hey, I realize that most of the world doesn't even have toilet paper or wet wipes. They just do what they have to do. And he goes, I just started using my left hand. Never been cleaner.
8: What?
39: No, but how do you do that? How do you, where do you rinse after the first swipe?
7: You do a little flick. You do a little.
8: Oh, God.
39: Yeah, but then your hand's not clean. What? So now you're doing a second pass, you're making more of a mess.
38: In the water.
7: Yeah, in the water.
38: Splash, splash, splash, splash, splash, splash, splash.
7: It's already on your hand. Why not just put your hand in the water?
38: Yeah,
8: what are we
38: I just pooped
8: right
38: in
8: now?
38: There. Well, yeah, but it's already on your hand.
39: I can't. Yeah. Most people have bidets probably in other parts of the world or something.
38: We're talking about like other parts of the world don't even have like plumbing. A lot of people just, it's don't shake with the left, eat with the left. We shake with the right, eat with the right. This is my knob hand. This is my slob hand. Knob and slobbing, knob and slobbing.
39: Don't mix up the knob and slob hands. My God.
1: Keep it for my bunghole.
39: And now I'm not even sure which one's which.
38: Hmm. Oh, yeah. Found it. I stopped buying toilet paper during the shortage of 2020. Figured that much of the world doesn't use it anyway, so I switched to using my left hand with soap and hot water. Never felt cleaner and won't go back to toilet paper.
39: That's called
38: no need for a fancy bidet either.
39: Okay. I'm just thinking of my bathroom. I don't have access to a sink while I'm sitting on the toilet.
38: Damn fancy.
39: Yeah. And I do. I have one of those toilets that's in a closet by itself.
38: Oh, my God. Could be Beverly Hills. You got a separate poop closet and inside the bathroom?
39: Like in German, they say Weitze, so it means water closet. That's because the only thing that's in there is a toilet. And then has a door, and it's the size of, you know, it's a tiny little.
38: Then that's the bathroom. The WC is the bathroom anywhere. Like, you go to a public restroom, and say WC, there's a sink in there.
39: But not one I can reach while I'm sitting on the toilet.
38: I have one. The one that I use at home, it's like, I could reach the sink as well. You walk through the door. You can't even really walk through the door. Once you walk through the door, like, the sink's right in front of you.
39: All right.
38: Sink, mirror, right is a one stall shower, left is toilet. Toilet facing, basically, it's a long, thin room.
39: Okay.
38: Kind of like your studio. So if you had a crapper at one end and the sink in the middle, then you can probably sit there and wash your hands in the sink.
7: Mm.
38: It's quite refreshing.
39: I feel like I wouldn't give up paper for that. I'm going to stick with the paper. Uh-huh. You haven't convinced me yet. Uh-huh. I mean, I'm an open-minded, and I'm willing to,
38: they haven't convinced me either. It's like, this is confessions.
39: You were fighting a fight.
38: This is confessions, not conventions. I haven't changed my bed sheets since November of 2024.
7: No.
38: The dogs don't seem to mind. Oh, he's got dogs on the bed. Hadn't changed the sheets for 2 years.
39: Oh, no, that's a once a week, at the very least.
38: Oh, God. Just like what you find in other people's houses. That was so disturbing. Like, how do you go,
39: does this person ever invite, I'm assuming it's a guy, and I'm sorry, I am, and that's not necessarily right, but that's what I'm assuming. And you bring a lady back because you're going to, you know.
38: There's not. I mean, you're assuming people bring ladies back. He's not.
39: Do people not take people back to their homes? And
38: not somebody who hasn't changed their sheets since November of 2024.
39: I think it's the last thing on her place.
38: It's the last thing on their mind. I don't even think they're looking for it.
7: Yeah, they gave up on it.
38: They're sleeping with their dogs, and that's it. And, you know, they're online. We're in bimbo. Mm-hmm. In bimbo halls.
39: Bimbofication.
7: Forums.
38: Bimbofication?
7: Yeah.
38: It's the first time you heard of that.
39: I know. Oh, my God.
38: I was going to fix the noisy exhaust on my wife's car, but given it just woke me from a nap and gave me time to look busy when she got home, maybe I won't bother.
39: Oh, right. Yeah. Pop up and start vacuuming. Hey, hon.
38: Hey, been working all day. Look at the house.
39: You're home.
38: Just throwing this last load of laundry in.
39: Yes, life hack.
38: It looks like last load.
39: Mm-hmm. Light a candle, spray some smell good.
38: I got it all day.
39: Working.
38: All right. Ken found out something about his wife.
39: Oh, no.
38: And I think going back to if this came out publicly, he would say he never knew. All right. Hello, Ken.
10: Hey, how you doing?
38: Good. So what'd you find out that you'll deny later?
10: Okay, well, after 15 years of marriage to my wife, one day I got a phone call from the police department saying that my wife had missed her appointment. So when she came home from work, I confronted her. I says, what did you have an appointment at the police for? And she confessed to me that she is a registered sex offender and that when she was 27, she had molested a young boy.
7: Wow.
38: And what'd you say?
39: I can't.
38: Scout's honor.
10: Oh. Yeah.
39: Well, Scout should be.
38: No, I'm just saying. I'm gonna say, like, what do you say to turn into like a Boy Scout?
39: Yeah.
10: Well, I divorced her.
39: Oh yeah, that's that'd do it.
38: On that news, did you ask for any other details, or did you say I'm out on that one sentence that she was a sex?
10: Yeah, I just said I'm out. I'm through. I can't.
38: She didn't try to explain herself?
10: I didn't give her a chance to.
39: He was 15
10: I didn't want to hear about it.
38: He wooed me. He looked 20.
39: Ugh,
38: oh, my God.
39: Yuck.
38: So to this day, did you ever look up, like, the case?
10: No.
38: Never.
10: No, I just, no, I don't want to know. Yeah, I'm through with it.
2: Ken, you said you were married for 15 years. Like, were you already kind of out? Were you 1 foot out the door already, and this was just a reason to keep going?
10: No, no, we had a good marriage. We had a really good marriage. It was just, that was the deal breaker.
38: So you were heartbroken when you heard this news?
10: Yeah, yeah. Oh, I mean, you know, we had three children together.
38: Do the kids know?
39: Oh, my God.
10: No, they don't.
38: Then why do they think you left?
10: We just told them we no longer got, you know, felt that we were compatible together. And
39: I guess you don't want to burn the kids.
38: Well, you were married 15 years, so I doubt the kids were grown and out of the house. So it's like they saw you two together. And if you had a wonderful marriage going on, then all of a sudden it's like, well, we're just going separate directions. It still doesn't make sense.
10: Yeah, we told them, you know, that we were putting on the front for their sake, you know.
38: And you did. You put on a front of you knowing the truth, and you didn't tell them. Like, and then they will never know unless.
10: No, hopefully not. Hopefully they're not listening to you right now.
38: When you got divorced, did you get everything that she like? That, I mean, obviously you didn't have to give her half your stuff or pay any like you know alimony.
10: No, I'm the one that moved out. I gave her the house, and you know, I gave her whatever she wanted. I wanted to walk away completely.
38: God, I'd have been like, no, I get everything or everybody finds out.
39: You're leaving.
38: Yeah, I get that. Yeah, well, you know, you're leaving. You got to pay me every month.
10: apparently, she had to register every year as a sex offender. And that one particular year, she missed her appointment. So they called.
39: There was a warrant out for her arrest. Yeah. Oh.
10: Yeah, you know.
39: Oh, my God.
10: So,
38: and once you're a sex offender, you're a sex offender for life.
10: Yeah.
38: All right. Because like I didn't know.
10: Yeah, she had lifetime registration.
38: So that'd be bad.
2: Wow. Yeah.
39: Oh my God.
38: Not that I think. I mean, do you have lifetime registration if you pee outside in an alley? I mean, I don't know.
10: I don't know how that works. I don't know if they make. If somebody saw you and that's public exposure, you know.
38: Yeah. Okay. Mm-hmm. Damn, Ken. Do you want to go to a concert or want a t-shirt or something?
10: How about a VIP?
38: I'll give you a VIP. You can play this back for your kids later at your leisure anytime you want.
10: Thank you, guys.
38: Stay on hold, Ken. Oh, boy.
39: That is the winner of all winners and exactly what
38: Thank you for calling.
2: If
39: for,
2: that happened in California, we have a three-tiered system. So, like, misdemeanors and, like, low-level public, like, exposure or something like that, that would be, like, a tier one, minimum 10 years of having to register.
39: Okay.
2: Tier 2, minimum 20 years of registration. That's for felonies and certain offenses. Tier 3, lifetime registration, which what we're talking about here. Severe sexual crimes, sexually violent predators, or repeat offenders.
38: Oh, my God.
39: His wife is a dirtbag, absolute trash. Oh, my God. Lifetime registration.
38: Wow.
39: Well, I like that he just was like, no, we're done. I'm out. Light switching this bitch. No, we're done.
2: He left-handed that.
39: Yeah.
2: This guy.
39: Yeah. Yeah.
2: Clean sweep.
39: Rinsed it off, and I hope he's happy now and has a nice life. That sucks.
38: Somebody's asking a question. Paul, isn't he afraid his wife's going to molest one of his children?
39: Yeah, I would worry about that, too.
38: Okay.
39: That's why I wouldn't have, I don't know, maybe a stay for the kid. I don't know. I don't know what that is.
2: Yeah, he did leave the kids with her.
39: I know. I don't like that.
38: Yeah, somebody goes, please tell me he did not leave the kids with her.
39: I know. I know. I think I'd have booted her and been like, sorry, you're out. And you know why you're out.
38: My stomach is turning to this last segment.
39: I know.
38: The last caller almost made me ashamed to listen to this show. Come on.
39: I mean, pedophiles should be killed. Hey. They should be killed.
38: Yeah, it's...
39: I don't know why... This is something we could all agree on. Why are we fighting on that one ever?
38: There's no fight for that. I mean, that's just what the law is. No one's going... I know. You know,
39: Yeah, but I'm saying, like, there should be things happening. Always.
38: I mean, in certain states, I think they do. I mean, like, there's, like, chemical castration and stuff, and then, so, like, I guess it's just left to the states how they treat it.
39: You just serve no purpose on the planet.
38: And how they want to do it.
39: God.
38: I want to cleanse the palate with some other confessions.
39: Please. Before we call. A little ginger here.
38: All right.
39: Bite on some ginger. Cleanse the palate.
38: Funeral director by day. Shibari Japanese rope bondage instructor by night. Right. Worlds collided a few years ago when a customer asked if her deceased husband, who's a sub, could be buried in bondage. Hubby sleeps eternal in rope, gag, and chastity cage. She's got the key and wore it around her neck at the funeral. I'm assuming it was like a closed casket.
39: Symbolic, yeah. Wow.
38: But had him buried in Japanese bondage.
39: And then she wears
38: now I'm ashamed to even listen to this show.
39: Yeah.
38: Wow. You too can advertise this wonderful audience. So if you are the maker of gags and chastity cages, we're the place to advertise. And rope. Don't forget rope.
39: Japanese bonding rope. Bondage rope. Okay. Is that not like regular rope that you get at Home Depot?
38: All right. This is easy. Okay. Now we can cleanse. Okay. This next one's not so freaking weird. These are my confessions. Oh, my God. Try checking out.
39: Oh, no. If Jordan's making those sounds, that's got me real concerned.
2: We're so close to the end.
38: Well, Alex was there with her husband.
2: Oh, my God.
38: Okay. I pretty much told you.
11: This one was, it's a friend. It's her friend. So she.
38: Oh, I don't want to hear this. No. We're not going to Ario Speedwagon this stuff. I want first person accountability.
39: Okay. No hearsay.
38: And it from a friend who... used to do this too. Her husband's butt when nobody was around. Peggy. All right, cleanse.
2: That's the whole story, yeah.
38: Cleanse.
39: Take a bite of that ginger. Okay.
38: Here's an easy one. Simple, almost pranky. In college, I went into random empty classrooms and wrote class canceled on the blackboard.
39: That's cute. You know what? That's downright cute.
38: Yeah, that's all right. That's, oh, my God.
39: Yeah, we had to end on something just so silly.
38: All right. Okay. Good news, Red Lobster's bringing back the endless shrimp promotion.
2: Hell yeah.
39: Wait, how are they not learning from that? The last time they did went bankrupt.
38: Well, with some restrictions this time.
39: Oh. There we go. Some restrictions may apply.
38: Heidi can't participate. Well. She bankrupted him. All you can eat is shrimp. You go now, Heidi. No more cocktail sauce for you. I don't know why the people at Red Lobster speak like that.
39: But it's just more fun that way. And that's a great John Panette.
38: John Panette joke.
39: R.I.P. John Panette.
38: He went to the all-you-can-eat Chinese buffet and it said, nope, you got to go.
39: You go now. What's the restriction? Like, it's within
38: An
39: hour.
38: Look up the restriction.
39: You can't sit here for two and 3 hours.
38: It's an endless shrimp promotion, but it has to end after an hour, probably. You're probably right. I don't know, an hour long of eating shrimp, that's still an out-of-business proposition.
39: Yeah, if we're all in here doing that.
38: Because, people can really go to town on some shrimp.
39: Mm-hmm.
38: Because people are only probably in there for an hour anyway, and then they got full and left. So probably 15 minutes. And you got to eat it like you're in a shrimp-eating competition.
39: Contest.
38: Yeah. The Joey Chestnut 5-minute shrimp deal. They just shovel it in.
2: That's gross.
39: Not tasting it, not enjoying it.
38: Yeah, you're right. That deal was partially to blame for the chain's bankruptcy. Yeah.
39: Why would you even consider bringing that back? They turned things around, that new CEO, and now this?
38: Well, I guess it proves there's really no such thing as a bad idea. They're just going to keep doing it.
39: It looks good on the promotions, you know. Unlimited shrimp. All you can eat shrimp. That sounds great.
38: When was the last time you had shrimp?
39: I had shrimp over the weekend. I had shrimp fajitas.
38: Really? At home? You made them yourself?
39: No, I was out at a restaurant with my sister.
38: Oh, you out in Oregon? You went to Oregon to have shrimp fajitas?
39: Well, nobody does it better.
38: Yeah, I'm sure there's probably plenty who do it better. That'd be like me going to Indiana for sushi.
39: Yeah, don't do that.
38: Let me go to the most landlocked state.
39: Yeah.
38: To get some sushi. There is a sushi restaurant in Terre Haute, and I've never been. I could go back to visit, and they're like, oh, yeah, you need to go. I'm like, what do they serve?
39: Yeah,
38: like,
39: you're probably getting
38: local fish?
39: Yeah, bluegill sashimi.
38: The crappie rolls? Those crappy rolls? No, it's crappie.
2: Trout rolls.
38: Yeah.
39: Yeah, it's the old bluegill. Can we get bluegill sashimi?
38: Yeah.
39: No, don't do that. But yeah, I love shrimp. I don't eat it a whole lot, but I do love it. Like, I don't eat it at home. you know. Not sure
38: so
39: why.
38: So basically you went to Oregon just for like a quick jaunt over the weekend, and you went out to
39: get Mexican food, and I was like, oh, okay.
38: Fajitas?
39: Yeah.
38: Oh, so you were the one who like, look at me at the restaurant.
39: Ooh, wow. Ooh, it's smoking. Oh, sorry.
38: Wow. She must be from Los Angeles.
39: Look at her.
38: Look at her with the fajitas.
39: Oh, and I had my sunglasses on.
38: God, superstar.
39: Obviously, I'm very
38: Do they know you're coming to town to do the show sometimes from up there?
39: Yeah.
38: Oh, my God.
39: Very famous. The big famous Los Angeles.
38: How big is the town?
39: 3,000 people, like my hometown.
38: Wow.
39: It's tiny.
38: I don't even know if I'd eat shrimp in a town of 3,000 people, trust me.
39: I know. Listen, it wasn't the best I've ever had.
38: Sure wasn't crawdad?
39: It might have been crawdaddy. I just bit the head off and sucked it.
38: Some crayfish, fajitas.
39: Yeah. Now you're talking Indiana, a Mexican restaurant.
38: That's Indiana shrimp, crayfish.
39: Yeah. Right.
12: You didn't ever suck the head.
38: Mud daubers.
39: Yeah. Ugh. We didn't know any better.
38: Oh, yeah, right? That makes it.
39: We didn't know any better.
7: It looks like Red Lobster is just charging more for the Red Lobster.
39: Uh-huh.
7: Oh. So it used to be $20 back in the day, and now they're charging between $25 and $29. $29.99. So.
39: All you can eat shrimp.
38: So that's all they were off by from bankruptcy is $5 more.
7: Well, I mean.
38: The 25 to 29. What are you getting for the extra $5? They'll shell it for you?
7: You can
39: take
7: eat.
39: Take the shell and tail off. Mm-hmm.
38: Do you have to shell them?
7: Depends on what kind of shrimp you're getting, right?
38: Oh, so it's all different kinds of cooked shrimp.
7: Yeah,
38: you
7: get shrimp.
39: Oh, I didn't. I guess I'll
38: all you want.
39: I guess I picture cocktail.
7: Shrimp.
38: Oh, yeah. You got, peel your own.
39: That you got like, coconut shrimp, popcorn shrimp.
12: Mm-hmm. You can boil it.
13: To be fair, you only get 5 different types of shrimp for the deal. Oh, and it's not available on holidays.
38: What? Not available on holidays or weekends.
39: Well, when do you think we're going to Red Lobster on a Monday? We're going on a holiday. Probably. Birthdays. Well, then I guess I don't consider that a holiday.
38: Well, in that little town you're in up there in Oregon, where it's like, it's Heidi's birthday day. Yay. Oh, let's have a parade.
39: Yeah, she's from California. Yeah.
38: What's the most ridiculous thing your small town does? 818-955-2955. Well, they had a parade for this girl who worked in radio in Los Angeles. She comes to town, there's a shrimp fajita named after her.
39: Yeah. I do not. You know what? To be fair, I really appreciate
38: it. The Heidi Sweatfish, they call it.
39: I don't want a fish dish ever named after me. Thank you, though. I do not agree.
38: Ooh, is that a Heidi Hamilton I smell coming in the air?
39: She must be in town.
38: It must be someone's birthday. Someone's got Heidi's sweatfish.
39: Happy birthday. Happy birthday. Olé, olé, olé. Heidi's sweatfish. Oh, my God.
38: I mean, a lot of people are transplants from, you know, other parts of the country to come here to Los Angeles in hopes of making it big in town. Mm-hmm. So, Heidi's from a town of, did you say 3,000 was Batesville?
39: Well, my Batesville's a little under 5, so I just say 5. Yeah.
38: Yeah, from West Terre Haute is about 5,000 people. So, what's the most ridiculous thing that your small town would do? Our small town had a parade when we got a subway.
39: We had a parade when we got the first street light.
38: And then we didn't have a Dairy Queen, we had a Dairy Castle.
39: Oh, yeah, right.
38: Yeah, it used to be a Dairy Queen that it shut down, and somebody opened it up and just made it a Dairy Castle. And the sign was just like somebody who painted Dairy Castle on it. But it's still an ice cream place.
39: Signs are expensive, you know.
38: Oh, yeah.
39: Just rework the one we got.
7: Did you guys' towns have malls?
39: No.
38: Not in our small town. We had to drive to a town with a mall.
7: Okay.
38: Yeah. Luckily, mine was close.
39: Oh, mine's an hour away.
38: Hour away to the mall?
39: Well, it was either an hour to Indy or about 50 minutes to Cincy.
38: I mean, if we're going to go all the way to the mall, I might as well hit the Red Lobster while we're there.
39: Oh, yeah, well, that's in Harrison. We can go to
38: the Red Lobster.
39: That's
38: the Red Lobster right outside of our mall.
39: Still about 40 minutes away.
38: Oh, yeah, same parking lot.
12: Where did you go?
38: Where did I go? What do you mean?
12: Where did you have to go to get that?
38: The mall?
12: No, the big city. You didn't have one in your town.
39: Yeah.
12: So where do you have to go to the mall? What city?
38: Oh, Terre Haute. I was just in West Terre Haute. So I said across the river, you know, probably a 20-minute drive, you're there.
7: Yeah.
39: Oh, wow. I thought you had to go to Indianapolis, too.
38: No.
39: Wow.
38: We had a mall that had a Sears and everything.
39: And a JCPenney.
38: And a JCPenney.
7: Wow. But no Lord & Taylor.
38: No Lord no Lord Taylor. Taylor. I mean, no, come on now. No. Like, we had a. Did we have a Macy's?
39: You don't.
38: No, oh, yeah. It was something.
39: McAlpin's.
38: Else.
7: I don't know what the hell it was. Montgomery Ward.
39: Montgomery Ward, yes.
7: Yeah. Ward. Burlington Coat Factory.
38: No, I didn't see a coat factory until I got here to L.A. I'm like, I got a whole coat factory? I figured I'd be going there and be like, you know, just it looked like a giant dry cleaner. Just, just coats going by. And people,
39: we got Perkins. People we got raincoats.
38: Coats. You're looking through glass. Look at people sewing on sleeves. I'm like, I got to go to the coat factory to see how coats are made.
39: Oh, the guy's doing the buttons. Honey, come over here. Yeah. The guy's doing the buttons now. He's doing the buttons.
7: I thought the same thing.
38: I'm going to go watch some batteries be installed. I said, watch batteries installed for five. Watch for $5. I'm going to go watch.
39: Watch those batteries for a while. Installed. Yes.
38: And I'm going to watch batteries be installed. I was disappointed at that too. I was like, this sucks.
39: Yeah. Remember the time you drove to the place with chicken strips? And you were like, well, when are we seeing chicken?
38: I know. I'm like sitting there in Pervert Row.
39: Nothing's happening.
38: Screaming cherry pie. Not
39: come
38: one chicken
39: on,
38: walked
39: chicken
38: out.
39: Strips.
38: All right. Is it time for traffic? Uh-huh. All right. Let's get some traffic. So keep it here. 818-955-2955. We're Heidi and Frank.
14: 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Got a busted water main in Hollywood Hills. Laurel Pass Avenue shut down between Wonderland Avenue and Eastwood Drive. No estimate on when the road will get reopened. In Boyle Heights, got a crash on the 5 southbound trying to get off the 4th Street off-ramp. Two cars partially blocking the ramp right now, so watch yourself as you exit the freeway. And got a car that ran out of gas in mid-state LA on the 10 eastbound for Crenshaw Boulevard. We think they got to the right-hand shoulder. FSP is on the way to help them out. Might try to get that pushed off the freeway. In Carson, watch for an accident now on the 405 northbound on the Wilmington Avenue off-ramp. Car and a pickup truck still stuck on that right-hand shoulder of the off-ramp. And a crash in Irvine's on the shoulder of the 5 southbound Culver Drive. No serious delays, but a tow truck is on the way to help them get off the freeway. Anthem Blue Cross and Chicas Verdes are helping students throughout Los Angeles learn to grow and prepare their own healthy food. 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Anthem Blue Cross is the trade name of Blue Cross of California. That's your traffic update on 95.5 KLOS.
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2: Well, good morning, KLOS family. It is the Heidi and Frank Show. My name is Jordan, holding it down for yet another sunrise shift with my man, Renee. How
3: What's
2: you doing?
3: What's up? What's going on? Good morning.
2: Good morning, Renee. It looks like the sun is popping out. You got a room with a view. How's the look out there?
3: It's a beautiful view here in downtown Burbank. Sun is shining. The weather is sweet.
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5: 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It's the number to text. Thank you for everybody who participates on the show. Did you even tell her you got Del Taco?
6: I mentioned it. Said, did you get me my crumbs, my tostada thing?
5: And you said, you yes, went through the drive-through. You got your six tacos, and then you ate them in the car, and then you sneakily went out to the trash can before going inside the front door and threw it away and buried it. Actually, you put something on top of it so you wouldn't see the wrapper or the bag.
6: How many cameras do you have on me? I know there's one on me right now.
5: No cameras. I've done it. I know exactly what you did, and I've done it too. Did you eat already, honey? No. I'm starving. What are we having? We're having chicken tacos. Oh, great. I had way better ones a second ago, but you didn't know that. Heidi, Matt says, wait, you ate tacos without your wife. Isn't that a form of cheating in the lesbian community?
6: Sometimes you get a hankering. I got her some, too.
5: Did you? No, you didn't. Come on. No, you didn't.
6: Yes, I did. I said I got six for myself. That's what I got for myself. She gets the corn ones, the beef and the corn. I don't eat corn. So she gets the whatever it's called.
5: She doesn't eat chicken tacos.
6: No, she does, but she wanted her. I said, I'm getting Del Taco. What do you want? She goes, get me my beef tacos. Hard shell. I'm a soft shell girl. So she got food. Don't worry about her.
5: Well, she's like the worst husband. Hard shell and beef. I mean, come on. Get the soft shell chicken. Since we did talk about your sex life. As far as being promiscuous, your wife is pretty promiscuous when you met her, and you don't know the stories, you don't want to know the stories, but you know she slept around a lot.
6: She, ladies love her. She went to, listen, she knew she was gay.
5: She's like LL Cool Chris. Ladies love Cool Chris.
6: Yeah. She was a collegiate athlete. She knew she was gay in college, and she was a collegiate athlete.
5: Oh my God, you know you're gay in college, you're having a great time.
6: She had a great time.
3: Yeah.
6: Correct. She had a great time. Yes. Has she had more people than me? Probably. Yes. I mean, why am I even saying probably? Yes, I'm sure. But I don't know her number. We don't talk about it. I don't want to hear about it. I don't want to talk about it with you right now. I'm uncomfortable right now. I'd like to move on to something. If we could.
2: Can you count them all on your fist?
5: You were oh, my God, Johnny. Thank God she didn't hear that.
6: What?
5: Never mind, Heidi. Never mind. Go back.
6: Oh, my God.
5: Become a VIP. Here.
6: What?
5: As far as being promiscuous, you were more of a kissy slut than a full-on slut. Like
6: total
5: like
6: kissing
5: wife.
6: Slut, 100%. I've kissed everybody.
5: But as far as like the group of us, I'm talking about the United States.
6: No.
5: Being as a promiscuous group, are we the sluttiest country in the world?
6: Mm-mm.
3: No.
5: You wouldn't say we are.
6: No.
5: All right. Where do you think we rank? I mean, I know, that, you know how many countries are there, but we are definitely what? Top 20?
3: Yeah.
5: Okay.
3: Yeah.
5: If we're top 20.
3: Population, just for population.
5: No, ain't about that.
3: No?
5: You can have a very small population, but the whole community is promiscuous.
3: Yeah,
6: You're showing your small population to everybody.
5: Yeah.
6: Eight.
5: They're like bonobo monkeys. They're just like having sex all the time with each other and everything. Making packs with other chimp tribes.
6: Do I think we're top 10? I do think we're top 10, but I think we're probably mid to bottom of the pack.
3: Yeah, seven.
5: You're going seven.
7: Seven.
5: All right. Yeah. Okay. It's like the underdog promiscuity chart for the United States. Higher or lower than seven?
6: Oh, I'll go higher than seven.
5: You're going higher.
3: I say top five.
5: So you're going, so higher. Oh, meaning,
3: higher, yeah.
5: So that is higher, going yes. up to one. Okay, correct. Here we go.
2: Okay, yeah. So then I'll go lower than that.
5: Going
2: sure.
5: lower.
2: Yeah, I think.
8: I'm going lower. Some of the, remember that one country was doing the like sex Olympics.
2: Yeah,
8: like, there's some other countries that do some freaky things.
2: You're right.
5: Do you think there's six more than us doing freaky things?
8: Yes.
6: Yes.
5: Okay.
2: You can't say Nordic countries without being freaky. Just saying.
5: What do you think, Corey? As far as promiscuity, sleeping around with others a lot. So where would we rank? Higher or lower than seventh in the world?
9: I think we're pretty freaky. Higher.
5: All right.
2: Okay.
5: All right. Well, we actually rank 15th.
2: Oh, yeah?
5: Mm-hmm. Yeah.
3: Oh.
6: Whoa.
5: I'm kind of disappointed in all of you.
6: I just lost money on Underdog.
5: That's just like getting around. Now, as far as like individually and how many partners we've all had average individually. So I guess some of these countries, when you say, you know, promiscuity, there's some of us just doing everybody, and some of us, you know, like, you know, me and Emo, virginal.
8: Oh. Okay.
2: Wow. Okay.
6: You're confusing people.
8: Okay. We're in the same category.
5: Yeah. You know, promise rings or whatever they are. What are they called? Never mind. I wasn't in that group. Uh-huh. I was very promiscuous. Mm. I was skewing the numbers towards, you know, towards the 15th spot. But as far as individual numbers, where do we rank? Average in the world.
7: See, I gotta go. We gotta be.
6: I don't even understand the question, again. To be honest with you.
5: I didn't think
6: you
5: did.
6: Yeah. I really
5: what do you say?
7: I think it's seven because I think we have more medicines here to be able to take care of any sexual diseases transmitted, so people are more likely.
5: But I think in the countries that don't have that, they don't even care. It's just like, it's spread and it's rampant and everybody's got it.
7: They don't care. Mm.
5: No, it's a, okay, you say, you've had five partners.
7: Yeah.
5: So on average, if the United States and the average is five partners, where does that rank in the world? Like, there's got to be a country out there that's like, well, everybody here's probably had sex with at least 20 people.
7: Average.
5: That'd be like, oh my God, you're getting number one.
7: Yeah.
5: Everybody's had sex with 20 people.
7: Yeah.
5: So where do we fall? Do you understand now?
7: Yeah.
5: You still don't?
6: No.
7: Six.
5: It's an average. Oh, never mind.
6: Yeah. Uh-huh. So what you're saying
5: is... You get your clothes at the destination airport. That's what I'm saying.
6: Stop. Okay.
5: No, you don't get in the airport you're taking off from.
6: Got it.
5: It's destiny. Okay. You got to listen to the whole show.
6: Yeah, you really do. And then it'll make sense maybe.
5: Yeah.
6: I guess where I'm confused is, am I looking at where I fall my own personal number over or under 20?
5: Because
6: you said individual.
5: Yeah. So you take your number and you go, are people like you? Are you,
6: I'm below average.
5: If you have a high average going, you know your wife. Your wife's been with 40 people. You've been with four. Okay. Yeah. So then the average of that would be right there in the median in the middle.
6: Okay.
5: So for all of us. What is our average? Is it five? Like, okay, so I'll just tell you.
6: Yeah. I would say
5: I don't have the number, but we fall 12. We fall 12. So we're higher as far as the number of partners we have, but we're not as promiscuous as some countries.
7: Gotcha.
2: Okay. If
5: that makes any sense at all. I don't want to explain it again.
6: No, I totally got it now.
5: The most promiscuous country?
6: Oh. France.
5: Nope, Australia. They're always going down under.
6: Hey. Let me throw and my little shrimp.
5: The least of the countries, the least promiscuous?
6: Least promiscuous would be...
5: Having the least amount of partners and sex? And with just different people?
7: Libya.
6: Oh my God.
8: Russia.
5: This country just... No.
8: In Madagascar.
5: You wouldn't think so based on population. Mm.
2: China.
9: Canada.
5: No, not China, but you're on the right track.
2: Okay.
7: Oh,
5: India.
7: India.
5: Another place that has 1 billion people walking around. Yeah. But they're the least promiscuous.
6: Huh. They pick a partner and they stick with that person.
5: Their parents pick their partner and they stuck with
6: that person. Oh, that's right. It's arranged and you stay with that person.
7: Stucks. They stucks with it. They had to.
5: Yeah. Okay, so going back to just your own individual numbers, you don't know your wife's number.
6: Mm-mm. No, not even close. Nope. I know certain people she's had sex with.
5: Has she thrown out a number?
6: No. We don't talk about it.
5: Never did.
6: No, I mean, I know people she's been with just because I know who she lived with, was engaged to, dated for 2 years, that, but other than
5: when you're like sitting around with those people, and you know those people, and they're going, I remember when you were with that girl, at that one party, you went home with those three girls?
6: Yeah.
5: And then you're sitting there telling, you know, stories from college days, and remember that one time you had the massage parlor?
6: Oh, yeah, the massage girl that came to their house where they were all on vacation skiing in Colorado, and she was the last one to go, and she was in there for like 3 hours.
5: Did anybody who was, obviously all of us, did you reveal your number? Does Jen know your number, Jordan?
7: Probably, yeah.
5: Did she tell you her number?
7: No, because I didn't ask.
5: Mm-mm. All right. I'm only playing the game either, but at some points, people played this game. And if you ended up with the person that you ended up marrying, and you played the game maybe when you were just dating, and I have people, did you lie? And what's the real number? I want to know what you lied and said, and I want to know what your real number is, because you know, you didn't tell your significant other what it is. So 818-955-2955. Sexual confessions.
6: I have a theory that you really only lie. I think, and this could go for men or women. I think you really only lie if it's like 100 or if it's one other person. You know what I mean? Like, if you've slept with 12 people, I think you say 12.
5: But that's relative to what you think 12 is. You might think a dozen people's gross.
7: Yeah, didn't we do
6: I guess it's gross. I feel like maybe it's gross if you're 22.
5: See what
6: but
5: I mean?
6: If you're 57, you're like, well, I had two in high school.
5: So now it's the number and it's the age.
6: I mean, well, isn't it?
7: Yeah, there
5: so
7: might
5: if
7: be
5: I a- lived, so if I slept with 100 people, but I'm Moses' age, I'm 800 years old.
6: You're still a loser.
5: I'm still kind
6: of do better.
5: Yeah, I'm like, you know what?
7: I think there is there's a lot of older people out there racking their numbers up later in life.
6: Yeah,
7: you know they lived a very conservative first half. You
6: maybe
7: know?
6: Got married then, early. Yeah, had kids.
7: Whatever life events happen, they changed their you know their moral qualms.
6: Frank, think of what would happen you to say, you.
7: Promiscuity.
5: Anything that's above 15, and you know that number, 818-955-2955. I still want you to call in. I don't want you to not call in after I say stuff.
6: There, yeah,
5: is that when you,
6: zone.
5: Like, you can go 47, that you're counting them individually, that it seems grosser than me saying, I have no idea.
6: Mm-hmm.
5: I lost track.
6: Right.
5: Because it wasn't about the numbers for me. Yeah. It was just about release.
6: Well, that'll make the ladies feel better. I mean, imagine.
5: All right, we have somebody calling in.
6: Okay,
5: we got Ray, and he lied to his wife about how many partners he's had. Hello, Ray.
10: Hey, what's up, Frank? How you guys doing?
5: All right, you and your wife played the game of how many people you slept with, and what's the number that you told her?
10: I didn't lie. I actually told her the truth. I'm in the
5: 30s.
6: Oh, man. You're in the 30s.
5: You told her the truth?
10: Yeah, she don't care. She's not jealous. She said that's good. She knows a couple of the girls that I've been with. She met them, and I told her, and she's cool with it.
6: How many guys has she been with?
5: You know why she's cool with it?
10: Five.
5: Because she's got 50.
6: Yeah, I was going to say her number's higher.
10: And one of them's we don't like her.
5: One of them's your brother, and another one's your dad.
6: Your other brother.
5: Your other brother and your cousins, too.
10: Oh, man, that'd be weird, but hey.
5: That's why she don't care.
10: I wouldn't be her sisters because they're ugly.
5: You got the cute one.

0: Hey, Trey.
1: Hey.
0: Sexual confessions. You lied to your wife?
1: No, I didn't lie to her, but she was a little taken aback when I told her that I had been with 100 girls by the time I was 20.
0: My God, I'm taken aback.
2: Whoa.
3: How much that cost you?
1: Oh, man, high school was really good to me.
0: Oh. Now, you must have, 100 girls before the age of 20, you must have gone to several different high schools as far as your fishing holes.
1: Oh, yeah. Man, my rule was I didn't date where I went to high school, so I just went all around to the other. There was an all-girls high school, and it was pretty good.
2: I went to one of those, Louisville? So I know what that's about.
0: The Louisville?
1: Say that again?
0: Louisville? Out there in Woodland Hills,
1: no.
0: Calabasas?
1: No? Arkansas.
3: Oh.
0: Oh.
2: Oh, he's in Arkansas.
0: Oh, you live in Arkansas?
1: No, I live in Southern California.
0: Oh, the school is called Arkansas. All right. Man, yeah. I guess living in Southern California, when you have so many, it's a big spread out place. So you have high schools, that you can go to another. I mean, God, that'd be great growing up out here. We had 3 high schools in my town.
2: Mm-hmm. We had 2. Yeah.
0: How many people in your graduating class, Heidi?
2: 106.
0: How many people are you in graduating class, Trey?
1: 2,000.
2: Oh, my God.
0: So I guess it doesn't surprise me now that he had 100 before 20 because he's going to all the other schools that had 2,000 kids in each class.
3: Yeah.
0: Well, that's a lot to choose from.
1: It was good.
0: All right. So I'm seeing the trend here. Guys are calling to brag about how many people they've been with. Mm-hmm. This is such a guy thing to do. Mm-hmm. Come on, ladies. You were asked this question. You played the game and you lied. Okay? We don't know who you are. You can change your name. We'll change our voices. No one will recognize. Okay? Uh-huh. So call up. What's the number you told your fiance, your boyfriend, your husband, and what's the real number? I don't want to talk to guys anymore. I want to talk to a lady. It's sexual confessions.

0: Josh, what a weird woman's name. Josh?
1: Josh?
2: Hello?
0: Is your wife available to speak with?
2: No, she's at work right now.
0: All right, so do you want to tell us the number she told you?
2: Well, I've been with, like, before I met her, but like maybe 50, but the past year or half we've been together with like 50 or 60 girls together.
3: Whoa, okay.
0: Oh, so you guys invite girls, and you've had 60 girls together in the past year and a half?
2: Yeah. We pretty much go out every weekend.
3: Nice.
0: Oh, yeah. Yeah, you're going to the boat show every night, aren't you? There's canoes all pretty around much. You, buddy.
1: What the hell?
0: Little pickle fork.
2: We've been together 25 years, too.
1: I don't even know 50 people to call them to the house to do it.
2: They just started.
0: Damn, Josh.
1: Where do you find these ladies?
0: Yeah. Is this her idea, I'm supposing?
2: And you're just... It started gradually, little by little, like going to strip club here and there, and then clubbing, and then like she kind of like got girls on me, and then that's how it just started.
0: So this was her idea to start this whole girly thing?
2: Yeah. Pretty much.
0: All right, Josh.
2: Can I get the VIP?
0: You want a VIP? Okay, I can go back and you can let your wife listen to this all over again.
1: Nice.
0: Stay on hold, Josh. We'll give him a VIP.
3: Yeah, they're just spicing it up. They've been together 25 years.
0: All right,
3: only
0: we got a woman.
3: Year and a half.
0: Jeez. We have a woman. Hello, Lily.
4: Oh, hi, Frank.
0: That's not your real name, hello, Lily.
5: You said we change our
4: name. Oh, no, it's my real name. I don't care.
0: Oh, okay.
4: She doesn't listen.
3: You don't change your
0: name. She doesn't listen. What's it listen to? Seacrest?
4: Oh, no, I'm from near Phoenix, Arizona. I've been listening to you guys for like 18 years.
1: Oh, love it.
0: Oh, okay. Lily. So Phoenix, Arizona... There's a lot of sluts out there.
4: I went to I went to ASU, so that might explain.
0: Big time slut, Lily. All right.
1: Party school.
0: So that's why she's got high numbers. Okay, so but when you got with your husband, boyfriend, fiance, whatever you have right now,
4: wife, yeah.
0: So, whoa. but you did go back and forth in college, right?
4: Yeah, I was kind of in a phase where I was trying to figure out if I was gay or not. So I was kind of just.
0: So you're doing total numbers, meaning men and women as your total number, or is this just men you've been with and women you've been with?
4: I guess combo. Oh gosh, that raises the number. Shoot.
0: Yeah.
1: Oh, raise.
4: I don't know.
0: All right.
4: Around 70 to 80 then.
0: 70 to 80 combo men and women through college. How old are you, Lily?
4: I'm 36. I've been married. I've been with my wife for 12 years now.
0: All right. So, you,
4: so
0: you've
4: this
0: been,
4: is all before 23.
0: You haven't slept with anybody while you've been married for 12 years.
4: No.
0: Besides your wife. Okay, so since you were 23, you had 70, 80 women and men.
4: Yeah.
0: And what did you tell your wife? What was the number
4: she... I'm turning really red right now.
1: I'm turning red for you.
0: What's the number you told your wife? What does she believe? And, you know,
4: like 20.
1: Yeah.
0: And so you said 20 because you thought that's something that she could handle as far as like the number.
4: Yeah.
0: Like. What number did she tell you that of her numbers?
4: Oh, I'm her third.
0: Yeah, right.
3: Oh, wow.
0: Yeah, right.
4: So, no. I'm the very first girl she's ever dated.
0: Yeah, right. Said. You lied by, 3.2 times. Two. So if she did, too, and she says you're the third girl, then she's about, she's damn near 10.
3: Yeah.
4: 10, 11. No, that's like, no. If you knew her, no.
0: What would I know about her that makes me believe that she hasn't slept with a bunch of people? What's
4: she's
0: wrong with
4: her? She's just an insane, she's like Heidi. She's an insane introvert. She loves staying home.
0: She's uneffable?
4: She's super, like...

0: And I still listen to you guys. It's been 18 years.
1: We love you, Lily.
2: How about I send you a t-shirt?
0: That'd be great. I would love that.
2: All right, what size are you?
0: Medium. I'm the one that called in about how I just got a boob job and now I have to wear a bigger shirt. It was like a month ago when I called you guys.
2: All right, stay on hold, Lily. We'll hook you up.
3: Oh, God. Oh, happy Friday, everybody.
2: Wow.
4: That was a great call.
3: That was wonderful.
2: Yeah, you got to leave it on that note.
3: I mean, you're not going to top Lily. Although, sounds like a lot of people have.
2: I mean, is it a lie? Yes, it's a lie. Absolute lie. But you are keeping something from your significant other. There's a couple in the news. I guess he told his wife to stop buying lotto tickets. Like, honey, like she just got scratchers, quick picks, whatever it was. And he's like, babe, stop it. You're wasting too much money on lotto tickets. We're never going to win. So she's like, okay, I won't do it anymore. But she secretly was buying lotto tickets. What do you think happened?
4: She finally won.
2: Jordan, you're so good at this.
3: I can't believe it, Jordan. I would have never come up with that.
2: Well, you really didn't jump in, and I know how competitive you are, that you'd have been like, she won?
3: I would.
2: You thought I was going to be a stinker, and be like, no, she got hit by a car.
5: No, she still has.
2: And nothing to do with the story, she's dead now.
5: Yeah, you do
2: he that. Won the lottery of life because she got hit by a car. Yeah. No.
5: And now his numbers can go up sexually.
2: She won the lottery, hit for $6 million. And she told him about it. She told him about that, but then she had to come clean because, like, I know you told me, like, to stop buying lottery tickets, like, 2 years ago. I kept buying them.
5: She could have said,
2: damn it! But I won $6 million. Yeah. Baby!
3: Rewind!
5: Yeah.
2: Oh, yeah, baby. Woo! We're going on a cruise!
4: Coming out today.
2: Hell with the cruise! Let's go to the boat show! Yeah.
5: There you go.
3: Buy our own cruise liner, yeah.
2: Oh, man.
3: Damn.
2: So, yeah, if you want to call up with what you were keeping from your spouse, your confessions for just those people. I mean, there's confessions, there's general, you know, confessions that, you know, I've had before, and people have texted the show about that. You can also text your confession, 818-955-2955.
6: I've got another confession.
2: Oh, got a text coming in.
3: Oh, boy.
2: A confession about the spouse. So my spouse always takes opposite views to mine. So I started to suggest opposite to what I want.
3: Ooh.
2: Knowing they'll go with the alternative. You want Chinese? Ask for Italian. Want to go out to eat? Suggest we stay in. Works like a charm.
3: Wow.
2: She has no idea she's being manipulated. He just says the opposite of what he wants, and he gets what he wants.
3: But how pathetic.
5: You're with somebody who doesn't want you to be happy. That's so strange to me.
2: What? Manipulating your partner?
5: Well, yeah.
2: It's like what you want?
5: I guess I hate being asked what I want and saying it and then being told, no, that's not happening. Well, then don't ask me. Just do whatever's going to be done. Don't ask me. Like, do you...
2: Well, if they're asking you, it's because if they didn't ask you, you'd probably bitch.
5: Yeah, but if you say, what do you want for dinner? I'm like, oh, I'm craving Chinese food. And you're like, then say it this way. What do you want to get for dinner? The only thing I don't really want tonight is Chinese food.
2: I've been in a relationship like that.
5: It's like, that sucks.
2: I will ask you because I know that I'm not going to get what I want. And you'll go, oh, I don't know. What do you want? And I'll say, oh, let's get sushi. I was thinking Italian. So the question went back, you know, a little tennis match of questions.
5: Okay.
2: But I still didn't get what I wanted. Right. So if you never get asked, then they'd rather not be asked
5: than to ask me and totally disregard me.
2: That means you never lean in. You never compromise. It's like you always get your way, so that's why you never get asked.
5: No, that's not true at all.
2: Or if you get asked all the time, it's like, what do you want? And you say something. Have you ever been denied like that? I want Chinese, and then she's like, I'd like Italian.
5: Of course. That's all the time? But no, it's not an all the time thing. But that's why I'll say when I ask you something, I'll go, what do you think of for dinner tonight? The only thing I'm kind of over chicken right now. So anything else, but I need a break from chicken.
2: I'm over chicken.
5: It's chicken breast and a salad.
2: This is Del Taco Grilled Chicken.
5: Well, then that's all. I'm always up for that.

0: That's always a yes, of course. But yeah, then just don't ask. If you're going to disregard me, it's more disrespectful to ask and then go, no.
1: I was in a relationship like that, though, and I didn't realize I was being manipulated until, you know, I started playing that same game. And I was like, I knew that one day, ending up with this woman, if I was going to ask her to marry me, and I think at one point I was going to ask her. I went as far as asking her father for his permission. Never did ask her. But it was one of those where I never got what I wanted. She would ask. She was the, hey, what do you feel like eating? Oh, no, let's just go get a pizza. No, I was thinking Thai. And I'm not big deal. I'm like, all right, that sounds good. Let's go.
0: Right.
1: I knew, right. I mean, I never got anything I was asked, but I never got anything. I knew I'd be sitting on a couch one day that I hated from Bob's Furniture.
2: No.
1: I knew I'd be talking to kids named Sprocket and Stupid because I didn't pick out their names.
0: But we call it Sprocket.
1: It's Sprocket and Rain. Rain. But I wouldn't have a choice in that. It's like, what do you name the kid? I would like to name after my mother. I was thinking Sprocket. Okay.
2: Jesus Christ.
1: So I think I dodged a bullet. I have no idea.
0: Did.
1: She was a very strong, but she was sweet in the manipulation realm. Mm-hmm. It's like, I felt like, oh, I'm being included. I was never included.
0: But see, like the way she could have done that, I'm trying to be her or a better, let me be her counselor. She could have said to you, hey, babe, I'm like been craving Thai all day. Are you cool with that for dinner? Or you want to, do you have any
1: thoughts? No, you're setting me up for failure. You're not asking me. You're telling me what you're, if I go, no, sounds like crap. I know you've been craving it all day, but I'm down for Del Taco. $3, I heard on the Heidi and Frank show. Del, yeah.
0: You know what? Here's another thing. Yeah. We don't both have to eat the same thing.
1: Now let's get a look at traffic.
3: Few places have as much entertainment as we do. Boredom equals sex. Ask the Sheep. 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Got a crash in Santa Fe Springs on the shoulder of the 605 North at a Telegraph Road. Car went off the road and down the embankment. Traffic was already so fun, the 105. In Pomona, had a crash on the 71 south of Holt Avenue. Had a car in the center divider and a big rig on the right-hand shoulder. We think the car got moved to the right shoulder as well. Might see some residual slowing because of the traffic break. And then in Aliso Viejo, got a problem on the 73 North under the Paz Road. Someone dropped their trailer off in the right-hand lane, so got a detached trailer block on that slow lane. Sink to the left-hand side. FSB in the way to throw that off the freeway. Got a busted water main in Hollywood Hills. Laurel Pass Avenue closed between Wonderland Avenue and Eastwood Road. No update on that. 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

0: Heidi and Frank show.
1: A new study says most Americans are just 3 months away from financial collapse and bankruptcy.
2: Oh, wait, that's
1: wrong file. That's bad news. That's more bad news. Okay, let me put that around.
2: Yeah, you stop mixing those files up.
3: I feel like that's 2 more months than I was expecting.
1: Yeah. Jordan's like, that long? How'd they do it?
2: That's why he thought it was good news. We got 3 months. Okay.
1: 3 months?
3: Things are looking up.
1: No, let's see. Here's some good news. A 70-year-old Domino's delivery driver named Dan is going viral for his thoughtfulness. The Domino's was out of soda, so Dan went to the grocery store on his own to replace a missing Diet Coke. The customer was thankful, but bummed he couldn't tip more in the moment, so instead he started GoFundMe to help this guy out. It's now raised over $29,000. Dan is planning on retiring soon. Dan, if you can retire with this, if I just had $29,000 more, I could retire.
2: No more driving for Domino's.
1: Working it.
2: Yeah.
1: Domino's. I don't know where this was, though. Because it all depends on where you live and cost of living. And he's 70. You know.
4: Yeah, maybe he's got like a terminal disease or something like that. And he's only got like a year left to live.
2: Yeah, like so he's like, I 29 grand, like, that'll do it.
4: I can retire until I die next year.
2: Watch him live to be 97. It's like, damn it. I should have still been driving. Domino's.
1: More good news? More good news?
3: I've
1: heard about Dan and his $29,000 GoFundMe. Those things just bother me. It's like, you know, he's just a... Let's learn from Dan, you know? It's like, he's going to do a good job. It's like, I didn't have any Diet Cokes down there at Domino's. Somebody wanted Diet Coke. He's like, so I'm going to go down to the store and get him one because that's customer service, you know? Yeah. It's like, And I understand that as a worker. You know, I'm going to go and then take care of this guy. $29,000 for just doing what you're supposed, like, really what you should do? Well, it doesn't make sense to me.
2: Frank, it's supposed to be good news.
1: I know. This is always the GoFundMe's for doing things.
2: I know. He didn't start it himself, though.
1: We have to pay people for doing things right, because we're so used to seeing things done wrong all the time. That just going out of your way to get someone a Diet Coke gets you $30,000? That's the world we live in? That's the benefit from just getting someone a Coke?
2: I mean, since we're tearing it apart, let's go for it.
1: Jesus,
2: how do I even know? How do I even know that guy made a separate stop to get me a Diet Coke, and then...
1: Well, that's the story.
2: That he tells me that he did that, and then how do I find out that he's really struggling and he needs a GoFundMe?
1: Yeah, I don't know if I'd be telling, unless I was late with their pizza and it was kind of cold. It's
2: right.
1: Like, well, we ran out of Diet Cokes at the pizza place, and so I had to go to the Vons to get you a Diet Coke, and I would have been here sooner.
2: Thank you so much. Oh, okay, so now my pizza's probably... cold, and now we're sitting here at the front door talking.
1: I didn't want you to eat a pizza, not every day, Coke. I said, oh, well, good that is together.
2: Well, thank you so much. I'm just going to go fund me for you.
1: They don't even need to drink Diet Coke until they get a pizza, you know what I'm saying? I don't drink it any other time until I get pizza. You got to have a Diet Coke.
2: Yeah. Oh, thank you so much, sir. Okay. I'm going to go in and I'm going to go eat my pizza now.
1: So. Thank you. I've only had $29,000. I can retire. If you could, like, do something about that, you know,
2: I'll tell you what. I'll start a GoFundMe.
1: Get on the internet or something. And ask people,
2: I'll do it. Okay.
1: I don't want to do this anymore.
2: I'm going to go eat this pizza. So, okay. Have a nice night, sir.
1: That's my old man driving Domino's.
2: It's really pretty good. Solid.
1: Not too bad. Not too bad. All right.
2: You're really leaning into old man. Yes.
1: It's getting closer and closer. As soon as we're going to be method.
2: And I think that polyp surgery, you know, once or twice, just kind of helped to give a little rasp when you need it.
1: You had to put that on, though. My golden tone. Oh.
2: Yeah.
1: Let's see what else. Flash floods in Oahu left a couple stranded overnight after cutting off their only road out. But they were smart enough to write a large SOS in the sand. And then they were spotted from the air by the Coast Guard. The helicopter was doing a storm assessment and saw the SOS and quickly brought them to safety.
4: Whoa.
1: They set up a GoFundMe for the helicopter pilot, and now he has $30,000 to retire soon.
2: Just doing his job as a rescue pilot.
1: He just happened to be up in the air and saw SOS and said, I guess I will. I'll do the right thing.
2: My dad must be like, 505, what area code's that? They're like, represent 505. And you're like, I don't know. Anyway, have a good one.
1: Later. Bye.
2: Yeah.
1: And then another, some more good news. This didn't wash all the stank off of you. A 99-year-old woman from Massachusetts got her birthday wish granted when a bunch of firefighters showed up to celebrate with her.
2: Ooh, grandma got a fantasy.
1: Her name is Teresa Gola, and she was thrilled when fire departments from several nearby towns came to visit. She's known for her love of men in uniform.
2: Oh, wow.
1: And she even keeps a firefighter calendar in her room year-round. Oh, 99. Damn, Teresa. When asked what Teresa's secret to long life was, she said... What do you think she said? 818-955-2955.
4: Pleasuring yourself.
2: Oh, God. Yeah.
4: From a calendar
2: that's
4: from...
2: That's my gola.
4: A firefighter calendar from 1987.
0: Yeah. Strong kegels.
2: The feathered bangs. She's like a guy in feathered bangs. Oh, man, I just love it. Never get old, meaning like always have a youthful heart. I don't know. Mm. Yeah, I want to like, say wine every day, but that's probably...
1: It was wine.
3: That's awesome. Really?
1: It was wine. That's what it was, Heidi. So it looks like you're going to live to be 99.
2: Oh, I'll have that firefighter calendar on my wall, too. Did she really say wine?
1: Yeah.
2: Oh, my God.
1: One word is wine.
2: Makes me happy.
4: Oh, that's right, KLOS family. Now is your time to call. 818-955-2955. 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Call now. Good luck. And now, back to more of the finer moments. The Heidi and Frank Show.
2: Mm-hmm. This is good news.
1: Is that enough good news for you? Want some more?
2: What's one more?
1: One more? More?
3: Come on.
1: This little in this world we live in, a little more good news.
2: Yeah, please.
1: A young woman from Chicago was diagnosed with a serious bone marrow disorder, but then she received a transplant from a young man in Poland that she never met. Now, years later, she's in remission and about to get married. But she really wanted her donor to be a guest at their wedding. So the donor traveled across the world to attend. And after the speeches... There wasn't a dry eye in the house.
2: Whoa. Aww.
1: I mean.
2: I thought, and he comes to the wedding, and then he sees her, and they have an instant connection.
1: Exactly. It's like, you know, if anyone, you know, I felt the love for you in my bones.
2: Whoa.
1: Because this is a marrow transplant.
2: Yeah. And then they fall in love.
1: Yeah.
2: And she leaves the groom at the altar, and she,
1: I'm going to fill your other bone holes with some liquids, too. Oh.
2: I'm a boner donor now, baby. Boner donor.
1: That does seem like an odd rom-com.
2: Yeah. Oh, yeah. Right.
1: Where?
2: Like, we just felt this connection.
1: If I'm the groom, you know, we're putting the guest list together. Oh, we got to invite Stilinski.
2: The guy
1: who gave me bone marrow back in the day. Why? I just want to meet him.
2: Okay.
1: Why? You know, it's like, I'd be thinking, you got more. There's something to this guy that you're inviting him
2: he
1: to.
2: He saved my life, honey. He saved my life.
1: He's inside of me.
2: Yeah. Oh. Yeah. That is a tough pitch for a groom.
4: Yeah.
2: But he went with it.
1: He went with it. Then a dry eye in the house after the speeches were given. So they fell in love during the speeches.
2: Yeah.
1: Mm-hmm. That marriage is not going to last. She's running off with Polo bone marrow.
4: He's just joking around with the groom all night. He's like, I boned her first.
2: I boned your wife.
1: Technically, on a honeymoon, we'll be having a three-way. I'm already in there.
2: I'll just rom-com. Ryan Reynolds is going to nail it.
1: Oh, yeah. Is Ryan Reynolds the groom or the Polish guy?
2: Ryan Reynolds is the groom.
1: Oh, is the groom. Yeah, and the Polish guy is...
2: Owen Wilson.
1: Oh, I was thinking Owen Wilson, too.
4: Were you really?
1: Yes, I was.
2: Look, that's why this works.
4: I was going with...
2: Sometime we're on the same day.
4: Sacha Baron Cohen. You know?
1: Oh, yeah.
4: Doing, like, a character of some kind.
2: No, he's the officiant.
4: She likes my bone.
0: She likes my bone.
1: Right? I guess we need more good news after that.
2: Oh, yeah, we probably should.
3: But we definitely ruined that one.
1: Yeah.
2: That's what we do.
1: A tiny rural town in South Korea is celebrating its first newborn in 17 years. Another good news, four more students enrolled at the town's only school. This brought the total enrollment to 17 students. If you didn't know, the country had been in a long-running population decline. But the fertility rate has slowly been growing in South Korea. So for this small community, this one baby has become a big symbol of hope for the future.
4: Wow.
1: First baby born in 17 years?
3: The whole generation.
2: Mm-hmm.
3: That's going to suck.
1: Move.
2: Yeah, but then somebody else better.
1: Move.
2: There is that. Move. But now there's this baby that if no one else has a baby, who's this baby going to hook up with? Because now I'm the only baby in the village. And now...
1: The only baby in the village.
2: Well, I'm the only baby in the village. And then that baby grows up, and it's like, well, I'm 16 now. I'd love to go on a date, but...
1: The whole town should just move and just shut down the town. We have ghost towns out here. There aren't any ghost towns in Korea. Just, everybody move to a bigger town, combined town. Now you got 34 people in a town. You're probably going to need that, too, for the gene pool anyway.
2: Right, yeah.
4: Mm-hmm. Man, that story has a lot of soul.
2: Johnny? Oh,
1: God. Sounds like a bunch of BTS to me.
2: Oh, Frank, that was smooth like butter.
1: God damn it. I know.
2: That was a BTS song.
1: Yeah, I know. Yeah, I know.
2: It's good news.
1: Right now, we got Tristan calling in for something. Hey, Tristan.
5: Hi.
1: Oh, hello. I wasn't expecting a man.
2: What?
5: Shut up.
1: I mean, as far as Tristan, the name, I thought it was going to be a guy.
4: Yeah.
2: You said you weren't expecting a woman.
5: I know.
1: I said I wasn't expecting a man.
2: Yeah.
5: Shut up. Just kidding. Love you guys.
2: Hey, Tristan.
1: What are you calling about? You want some tickets or something?
5: No, for serious, it's not about tickets. It's about... You guys should be nominated for an Oscar. I'm sorry. With that pizza delivery guy and the GoFundMe thing, that skit you all did on the fly was just chef's kiss. I loved it.
1: Well, thank you.
5: It was amazing. I'm sorry. Like, why aren't you, like, you know, doing this on film all the time? I can't. This is amazing.
2: Well, we are at HeidiAndFrank.com. It's our Oscar network. Yeah.
1: Yes, you can watch. It's a streaming platform with only one program on it, and it's us. HeidiAndFrank.com. Are you a VIP?
5: I'm telling you, this would just, it just totally engulfed me in the moment, and it was just amazing.
2: Wow.
1: Well, thank you. I'm going to give you a VIP for not one already, so you can go back and watch the show all you want.
5: Oh, thank you. I love that. I love to see you guys.
1: Thank you so much. So stay on hold, and we will hook you.
2: See, I don't need to know. I got my Oscar right there. Mm-hmm. My little Heidi is very happy. My 15-year-old self would be like, damn, girl, you did it. You did it.
1: Yeah, but then we get a 310 text coming in. Goes, Frank's been a Debbie Downer recently on the feel-good stories after Who's Going to Hell. Somebody else, 5-2, goes, don't sweat an old man for $29,000. I'm not sweating the old man for $29,000. I'm thinking, you know, he's just being an old guy and doing the right thing. With the whole going to a grocery store getting a Diet Coke because Domino's ran out for a customer he's delivering for. I just don't understand the people recognizing someone doing the right thing and thinking it deserves an award and a GoFundMe when it's just, that's just how people were back in the day.
4: Mm-hmm.
2: Right.
1: They just were kind to one another.
2: Doing your job.
1: Ever awarding kindness with $30,000 for doing what you should do?
4: Mm-hmm.
1: That just seems strange to me. Sweating the guy, good for him.
2: No, absolutely good for him.
1: But I just don't understand that, like, you know what? I'm going to put a GoFundMe up for you.
2: It's almost insulting. Yeah, I'm just doing this because, I mean, don't assume that I have to do this. Maybe I want to do this. I'm 70. I like to meet people. I like to drive around. I like to be busy.
1: How about we do it the other way around? If you're an asshole, we put it a go F you, and then we take money from your account.
2: Oh, I like that. Yeah. And then we say to you, you know what? Go fund yourself.
1: Yeah.
2: Why don't you go fund yourself?
1: But we take money out of your account for being rude.
2: I can get behind this. Oh, my God. We're going to get an Oscar.
1: I'd be 3 months away from bankruptcy, just like every other American.
2: That was Frank, you're in arrears.
1: Fine for being rude.
2: Oh, man.
1: Our military is trying a new weapon, projectile vomiting. Yes, Defense Secretary Pete Hegseth says the U.S. military will no longer require troops to get flu shots. This was a requirement before. You gotta go get your flu shot. Can get anybody sick on the, you know, on the ship or in the barracks or wherever, or the foxhole. But now, you don't have to get it if you don't want to get it. Because we'll see how that works out. Yeah. I mean, I don't know when was the last time I had a flu shot. I,

0: with you, Frank.
1: It has egg in it.
0: Yeah, some sort of egg protein.
1: Why in the hell?
0: Well, do you remember when there was a long line at work and they had the doctor there and he was giving flu shots and then you told me something like, "Oh my God, he's using the same needle on everybody," and you freaked me out. The terror that happened, but then
1: he wasn't. I know,
0: and then I realized he messed with me. But I got so sick that I thought I think I'm gonna die. It was bad. And then I learned that, yeah, there's egg and flu shots.
1: I guess the yolk was on you then.
0: It really certainly was. It wasn't all it was cracked up to be, I can tell you that. Don't worry, everybody listening. I'm annoyed with me, too.
1: You must have got the flu shot for just the whites.
0: Anyway. No, but I got my shingle shot, which you should definitely get both shots.
2: Oh, goodness.
0: Good Lord, got sick there, too.
3: You guys are cracking me up.
0: Nah.
1: Cracking's already been used.
3: Yeah, okay. I don't know. Well,
4: okay. Quit trying to poach jokes, Johnny.
0: Hey, there's Jordan. Jokes.
1: There he is. All right, I'm disappointing the rest of you.
5: The yolk's on you.
1: That's the news, too. Oh, my God. You guys are staying late. That's the way you go home early.
5: I forgot I got used.
1: Okay. Let's see, and some animal news. Humpback whales. Is it whale watching season right now?
4: I think so.
1: Because I saw. Like,
0: is that why everybody's staring at me?
1: You got to be quick on this show. Because they'll take the rip right out of your mouth.
0: Sorry, Frank. I'm going to let you finish.
1: We're going back to that, are we?
0: I'll never let you. Are you kidding?
1: So, yeah.
0: It's the bane of my existence. What about the whales?
1: You could leave, but you're going to have to stay.
0: What about the whales?
1: Me and Jordan go out to smoke a cigarette on people. Yes. We'll be back in 5 minutes. Humpback whales are traveling as gangs. Yeah, sightings of supergroups are skyrocketing. That's defined as groups of 20 or more humpback whales that are within 5 body lengths of their nearest neighbor. That's how you know they're swimming together, not just, you know.
0: Free willy nilly.
1: Those are orcas.
0: Nerd. Not for this joke, it's not.
1: Yeah.
0: A joke.
3: Technically, they're dolphins, yeah.
0: Oh.
1: What? Orcas?
3: Yeah.
1: Yes.
3: They're part of the
1: whatever.
3: Family.
0: Wow.
4: Yeah. Still mammals.
0: Huh? All right. Anyway. What's the purpose of this conversation?
1: Let's move on to Lacan.
0: Thank you.
1: Telecom is the name of that one.
0: Jordan realizes it's the name of a dolphin.
1: The name of a dolphin.
4: Yep.
1: Much like Maverick.
0: Or whale.
1: Much
0: whatever.
1: Like Maverick. All right. Now, is that the technical term for I thought there were pods of whales. Is that pods of dolphins?
3: Yeah. Yeah.
1: But if it's more than like a couple whales, you got a gang of whales?
3: Yeah.
1: Is that what they're called? Like the murder of crows, the pride of lions, the gang of whales?
0: What is it? Fabulous of flamingos? Not fabulous.
4: Flamboyance.
1: The flamboyance
0: of flamingos. Yes.
1: No. I guess we've all seen that, right, fellas? At a bar, it's like,
0: right.
1: Hey, look at that gang of whales. We go harpoon that gang of whales over there, boys.
3: Mm-hmm.
4: Looks like a super pod.
0: And they all said no to you. They all said,
3: They don't like
1: that's
3: Moby
1: what dolphins
3: Dick.
1: Say.
0: I know.
4: Hey, gang of whales
1: is scrambling.
4: Even,
1: what?
4: It's not even. I was trying to figure out how to get scramble in there. Nicely done.
0: He did it. Over easy, right there.
1: Oh no! Easy. Stop it. What were you saying?
4: Whale groups.
1: Yes.
4: It's not usually called a gang. I don't know why they call them a gang of whales in that instance, because they are usually a pod, the standard term of small group of whales, or a super pod when it's a bigger group of whales. School of whales used when they travel together, particularly toothed whales, which I don't think humpbacks are toothed whales. That's like a sperm whale is toothed.
0: Huh.
4: And like the rest of them have a krill, or what, baleen?
1: Wow, look at you with
4: the stuff
1: call
4: that sifts out the krill.
1: Yeah.
0: Oh, the krill oil.
4: Yeah. Or a herd of whales, or a gam of whales, a traditional nautical term for a social gathering of whales.
0: It sounds like you could say anything and it's fine.

0: Pretty much.
1: Seems like there's a lot of whales over there.
2: Of whales. Yeah.
3: It's a dance floor of whales.
1: Yeah. I am picturing the whales with like little knives and guns,
3: Let's
1: though,
3: get
1: aren't
3: out of
1: you?
3: Here, boys. It's That's a dance floor of whales.
0: Broad of whales.
1: Yeah. They got their little colors on. They got like guns and knives. Look at that gang of whales.
0: When
1: there.
0: You finally hang out with them, it's a shell of a good time.
1: Oh.
3: What? No. That was the furthest stretch.
1: Oh, he's combining eggs and whales.
3: Oh. There's no whale connection there.
0: No, I just said
1: it. He said when you hang out with them.
3: I know, but we were all doing that, going, you're scrambling with your whale jokes.
0: Yeah. Shell of a good time. Yeah.
1: Yeah.
0: No.
3: No. Yeah. I will not accept it.
0: All right, I'll go back to the table.
4: Swing and a miss.
1: It happens.
0: Yep.
1: No big deal.

0: If no one starts a GoFundMe for you, it doesn't mean you're a bad person. Maybe you just have bad friends. Hockey Kitty, I'm here with a brief shot of Agate. It's sponsored by El Pollo Loco. Got some debris in Burbank on the 5 South of Empire Avenue. Watch for a large trash bag in the right-hand lane. Stick to the left-hand side. In downtown, they got a vehicle stalled on the 10 West for Central Avenue. Stalled bus in the slow lane, adding to the slow drive coming away from the 5 and the 101 interchange. And then in Arcata, had a crash on the 210 West for San Diego Avenue. Looks like a car and a delivery truck made it to the right-hand shoulder, but it's still slow from Mountain Avenue in towards Pasadena. In Santa Fe Springs, got a crash on the 65 North at Telegraph Road. Everything's on the right-hand shoulder, but still kind of slow coming up from Rosecrans Avenue. And watch a crash out in Cerritos. This is on the ramp from the 91 eastbound towards the 65 northbound. A little bit of slowing on that transition. Your lunch just got a little bit more local. Fire grilled chicken, melty jack cheese, and two bowl flavors all wrapped up and grilled to go. The new loaded quesadillas are here. 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El Pollo Loco. That's your traffic update on 95.5 KLOS.
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4: Welcome to the Heidi and Frank Show. Oh, saw this, Heidi, this is something that you can get on board with. I could see you doing this.
5: Okay.
4: Hundreds of animal rights activists at a dog research facility in Wisconsin, including some attempting to break into the facility, were met with rubber bullets and pepper spray Saturday. Dozens of people were arrested. The Ridgeland Farms is a beagle breeding and research lab. The cutest dogs in the world.
5: I can't.
4: Can we do research on ugly dogs? Not the puppies forever dog.
5: It's terrible. And yes, I would free them in a heartbeat. I don't care about getting arrested or shot with rubber bullets.
4: You wouldn't care about getting shot with a rubber bullet?
5: No.
4: Can we shoot you with a rubber bullet and then save a dog? Every Friday?
5: Okay.
4: Like right before the end of the show, like somebody brings in a dog that's going to be put down in like one of those kill shelters, then we shoot you with a rubber bullet and then we save the dog.
5: The dog gets
26: a home. Beagles.
5: Bullets for beagles.
4: Yeah.
27: Hey.
5: It's hard to say no to that, Frank.
28: You or the beagle. We either shoot you or we shoot the beagle. It's up to you.
4: Yeah. You got to take the bullet for the beagle.
5: I would.
28: Brought to you by Noah's Bagels.
4: Yeah. See, it's all
5: bullets, bagels, and beagles.
4: Get on a sales staff. This is gonna be fun.
5: Finally.
4: Not for you, but the rest of us who get to take turns shooting you every Friday.
27: Yeah. Come on, you shot her last Friday. I never get to shoot her.
4: Yeah. If you get your question right during the pop quiz, you get to shoot Heidi with a rubber bullet to save a beagle.
5: And then you get to have a bagel.
4: You got to shoot her through a bagel.
28: Yeah.
4: No, right through the middle. Yeah. Last year, a special prosecutor found one of the company's experiments likely involved criminal conduct, this beagle breeding place. Employees testified dogs had been subjected to surgeries without general anesthesia.
5: I can't.
4: What?
5: I really don't want to have this conversation right now.
4: This is what's going on in the world, Heidi.
5: I
4: thought of one thing that you'd be interested in.
5: It's hard to hear about, though. I know.
4: Well, happened.
5: I know.
27: What are you trying to find out by doing that?
5: I wonder if it hurts if we don't give them anesthesia.
4: Know.
5: Yeah, you know what? It does.
4: I mean, there's...
5: Test over.
4: Wondering if lobsters feel pain if you throw them into boiling water. Right. But you know a dog's going to feel pain anytime you step on its paw.
5: You're right. Try to clip its nails. I mean,
4: try to clip its nails.
5: Right. Whatever.
4: Something like that. But
5: come on.
4: The company, which owns roughly 2,000 dogs, has denied wrongdoing but agreed to give up its breeding license July 1st.
5: Oh, yeah, it means they won't breed if they don't have a breeding license. Winky, winky.
4: A local animal rights group has sought to purchase the dogs for $1 million. Last month, the group broke in and removed 22 dogs. Over the weekend, a group again met at Ridgeland Farms with avowed plans to break in and release more dogs. One person drove a pickup truck through the front gate.
5: Yeah, I'm on board. If anybody wants me to help, I'll help. I'll be there.
4: You can drive your Kia right through there. What is it? A Hyundai?
5: Hey, Hyundai Santa Fe. But we got a pickup truck too. I'll take that Silverado out. I'll slam some gates, whatever.
4: Would you?
5: Yeah.
4: Your wife would let you drive her Silverado right through a gate?
27: Mm.
0: I don't know. She'd be like, he's like,
5: if I'm like, honey, I've rescued
0: me, let me see if the gate is open.
5: Well, she would say that. She goes, maybe we can just see if it's open and then you can drive through. Okay.
0: The chain was just dangling. There wasn't even a lock on it.
5: I know, but I really want to just rev it and go.
0: Have you ever done that? Have you ever driven through a gate? 818-955-2955. There was a gate, it was closed, and you had to get through it. You couldn't go back, couldn't go around, and so you decided to ram it with your vehicle. What was so important on the other side of that gate? 818-955-2955. I can understand it here. A bunch of activists. Do you think they went and got, like, the activists with the worst truck?
28: Yeah.
5: So, probably
0: you do a bill, your truck sucks. I got a new Silverado.
5: Yeah, I'll go.
3: Just I have a feeling none of them have a nice truck, though, you know? I feel like they're all probably bad. They could have just a whole line of trucks.
5: Just grab your beater. Let's go. We're going to go grab. It's a beater for a beagle.
0: Everyone's just got a beater car. Wow.
5: Bring your jalopy and let's rescue these baby beagles.
0: If you got a beater car, sell it to gimmethevin.com. don't save it for, you know, gates, just in case you need one. You think there's anybody listening to the show who's driven through a gate?
5: Oh, hell yes.
28: Definitely.
0: I mean, right now?
5: Yes.
0: 818-955-2955. Think there's anybody on this show who's ever driven through a gate?
5: Oh, man.
0: Sober?
28: You would be the one. I feel like you would be.
0: It was me. I drove my Ford Maverick through a gate one time I was in high school.
5: On purpose?
0: And, yeah. Very well, I thought it'd be open, and it wasn't. And I didn't want to go back the other way because I think we were like on a college campus, and we were like raising some hell. And so I was like, I know that. I know the back way out of here. Down this old, dirty, dusty road, and there was a gate, and couldn't go back. Like, sorry. So I backed it up, reversed, and then put through it and drive, and just boom, busted out both my headlights.
5: See, this is before cameras. Yeah. You can't do that now.
0: There wouldn't have been a camera back there.
5: Right. At a gate? There's a camera there now, I guarantee it.
0: I guarantee. Well, maybe because of me, but yeah, not every... No, this was back in the, like I said, in the woods, dirt road, and then the gate was closed because it was like the back entrance to this campus. They didn't want anybody just driving back onto it, and so I was trying to get out of there. Boom, busted the gate, put a big old dent in my hood, just kind of creased.
5: You don't want to ruin that Maverick.
0: I know, this is the Mav. Who cares? I paid $500 for it. Go right through that gate. It was fun, though. It was like, you know, and then,
5: I felt like a Duke boy.
0: And then when it got dark out, I'm like, oh, my headlights are busted. I'm like, here's my fleet here.
5: Yeah, fun's over. Unless you got a flashlight, you can pull out the window and try to drive, find your way.
0: Uh-huh. Didn't have that light bar on the top of my Maverick, so. That'd have been cool, though.
5: A little out of place, but cool, I guess.
0: All right. Oh, look. We've had multiple members of our audience who've run through a gate at one time in their life. Let's find out what was on the other side. Or what was behind them that made them, you know, I got to go through it. Yeah. I got somebody behind me.
28: No turning back.
0: Hello, Estella.
6: Hi, good morning, guys.
0: So tell us a story about why you had to drive your vehicle through a closed gate.
6: Okay, so I was around 16 and... it was summer vacation in Mexico, so I was with a bunch of cousins. And we went to a concert in, like, another very small town. Driving back, it was probably, like, 2 or 3 in the morning. We got lost heading back to my house, and everybody was drinking except the driver, but we were just being annoying. And we're like, just turn here, turn this way, turn this way. We ended up getting to a gate, but it was one of those, like, makeshift, like, fenced off ones. So we're like, oh, we can go through it. So my cousin drove it in reverse and then slammed on the gas, and we went right through it.
5: Backwards.
6: The next morning, we were like, oh, it's fine.
0: And backed up to him.
6: We were so scared, thinking, like, oh, this is somebody's property. We're, like, going on private property and now trespassing. And we ended up making it back to my house in, like, 10 minutes. The next morning, my dad called me, hey, did you hear about the people that broke through your grandpa's fence? And I was like, oh, no, I did not.
5: No, it's the first I'm hearing of it.
0: It's your own family's gate.
5: Oh, no.
6: Because my grandpa had a lot of properties at the time. So, I mean, I don't know.
0: How exciting was that? I mean, the adrenaline, you guys busting through the gate, and it's like the Mexican Duke boys.
6: It was fun, but I never told anyone. Except you guys right
0: until
6: now.
0: Whoa. Now. All right. Well, I got to give you a prize for that. We're coming clean. Maybe we'll do
5: this is a confession.
0: Maybe we'll do confessions later.
5: Yeah.
28: Now, there I was thinking it was a good idea to run the gate going in reverse, not to blow out the headlights. Like
0: no.
28: Talking about. But, yeah, they just
0: backed it up. Yeah. You got to get a running start at it.
5: I misunderstood, too.
0: Because you drove up to the gate. Mm-hmm. You're like, okay, you're not just going to try to boom.
5: You got to get a running start.
3: Why wouldn't you try that, though?
5: Yeah, go backwards. That way you're not smashing.
3: No. You just try to push it open. You might not smash up your front end so much.
5: Right, you're just going to...
0: What's the fun in doing that?
3: Yeah.
0: The lock's not going to hold. They're usually locked.
3: A little master lock isn't going to hold through a car just pressing on it.
0: Yeah, it will. You'll just be...
3: You think?
0: Especially on a dirt road. I was on a dirt road. I would just been spinning the tires. Yeah. Just pushing against this chain. So you got to get a running start.
28: Get that momentum.
5: Get some momentum,
0: All right, Rick drove through a gate. Hey, Rick.
2: Hey, everyone. How's it going today?
5: We're good, Rick.
0: What's the story about you driving through a gate?
2: So obviously, when we were young kids too, Frank, back in our day, I'm sure you've heard of GMR, Glendora Mountain Road.
5: Of course, GMR.
2: Where everyone rides their motorcycles.
5: Yeah.
2: Well, when we were kids, obviously back then, the cops would lock the gates after 10 o'clock, so we couldn't go up. But if you were up there and you got the gates locked, well, guess what? We were stuck. And unless you wanted to drive all the way around over through an Azusa Canyon and go all that way back around, we just decided, hell with it. Our buddy had a big Dodge truck, had the big bumper on the front. Let's just ram the gate. And, we had to get home. You know, when you're young, you got to be home by 11 o'clock. So, cops tried to, especially Glendora cops, if you've ever been out there. I'm sure Renee knows how they are because he lives in Laverne. So, we had to bust through that gate and,
5: was it fun? Was it like a blast to do?
2: Oh, it was fun, Heidi. Come on. When you get to go run through something just to bust it up at 18 years old, that's fun.
0: I was probably 16 when I did mine. But I was like in the gate and you're going right towards it. And it's like, oh, are we going to make it?
5: Just close your eyes and be like, oh, God, here we go.
0: So good.
2: But the cool thing was he had a big bumper on the front, like, with those big grills and everything. Yeah. So it just demolished the gate.
0: Easy. Oh, see, like a cow catcher on it, so he's fine.
28: Yeah.
0: All right, Rick, thank you. Victor drove through a gate. Hey, Victor.
7: What's up?
0: So what's your running through a gate story?
7: Well, me and my buddy were leaving the bar. We were buzzing pretty good, so there's a high school next door, and there's this iron fence, or like a chain link fence with a padlock on it, so we wanted to go do some donuts out in the field, and we busted through that chain link fence. Man, it went flying like a piece of paper. Smashed my windshield, though.
5: So not only did you tear the fence down, you also tore the crap out of their yard.
7: It was a baseball field, but they expelled me, so it's just payback.
0: Oh, they expelled you after you ran through the gate or before?
7: No, I went to high school there, and I never got to graduate, so I would always just go tear up their field.
28: Always.
0: Wow. It's the thing to do.
5: Yeah.
0: Thank you, Victor. Victor ran his 69 Camaro into a high school gate. Same Victor? Ooh. Oh, that's crazy. Two Victors, high school gates. All right.
5: Don't name your kid Victor. It sounds like they're bad kids.
0: Yeah, this is bad kids. A woman bit into a Nature Valley Crunch granola bar. You've had
5: those. I'm familiar, yeah.
0: Mm-hmm. Like the green ones that have like the yellow label, Nature Valley.
5: Yeah, they're an absolute mess to eat in public.
28: Explode whenever you take a nibble on it.
5: Mm-hmm. Yeah,
0: it's a granola bar. What do you think is going to get chewy? They do have chewy, but that.
5: These things are a mess. You're like, oh, sorry about that.
0: A woman bit into a Nature Valley crunchy granola bar and found a little too much crunchy.
5: Spiders.
0: Nope, there was a bird feather inside.
3: Huh?
5: They're putting nature in Nature Valley, aren't they? Damn.
0: I mean, you said you wanted nature.
5: I mean, that's about as natural as you can get.
0: So basically, how do you think it got in there? I mean, I don't know how they make those bars, but you figure it's got to be some big giant granola grinder, and then they press them together into bar shapes. So a bird
5: maybe
0: flew
5: there was
0: in
5: a
0: there.
5: Bird in the facility, like up in the rafters or something.
0: I opened up a window and just to get some air in there. It's a hot day.
3: Yeah.
0: At the granola plant.
3: Yeah. Sure, the whole bird
0: flew right in there. But you wouldn't even, I mean, a place to fall into. I mean, how many people ate parts of bird? Like, this granola looks like a bird's foot.
5: We eat birds almost every day.
3: But what I don't think it was like an actual bird. You know what I mean? Like, I think it probably landed on the rafters. Remember how you used to go up there and
0: get the feather?
3: And the feather just...
5: Lost a feather.
3: Yeah.
5: Forrest Gump style.
3: Falling down.
5: Yeah.
3: Uh-huh.
5: And I would just make her like she won the... I would say, oh my gosh, you got the bird feather. You're our $1,000 prize winner.
0: Can I get the Nature Valley Malt Blend?
5: Yeah. It's really good for you. It adds a lot of fiber.
0: I mean, yeah, you're right. You eat it every day anyway. But what, I guess my question to the audience, 818-955-2955, is what'd you find in your food? What'd you find in your food face off? Because it'd be like the strangest, grossest, odd, doesn't really have to be grossest, but it could be like, you know, yeah, I was eating this and I found a nail. You know, it's not gross, it's just like dangerous. Yeah. Or whatever that wasn't food that you found in your food. I mean, it could be food, but you weren't ordering that.
5: Right.
0: Like you said, you eat chicken all the time. Yeah. Or birds. But I didn't want it in my granola bar.
5: Sure. That's fair. That is fair.
0: So, 818-955-2955. Hello, Jen.
8: Hey, good morning.
0: What'd you find in your food?
8: I found a roach in my broccoli beef. And I was told by the workers at the Chinese food place that they are allowed to have a certain amount within their food because it could come in the vegetables.
5: What a defense.
0: I mean, not only was there a roach in your beef and broccoli, but it came in the vegetables too?
5: Oh, my God. I didn't even know they did that. Well, they are named cockroaches. What do you want? Oh, my God.
0: All right, you stay on hold. You're definitely in the running.
5: Uh-huh. Wow. Never having that dish again. All set there.
28: Cream of some young guy.
5: Jordan!
0: Oh, man. All right. Hello, Ruben.
9: Hey, what's going on?
5: Well, we're all just grossed out. What about you?
0: What'd you find in your food?
9: It was a June bug. So, you know, the ones that are blind and fly around in June. Mm-hmm. So I was ordering a burger over at someplace. And I think the roach one's worse than mine, man. But I honestly... I'd be grossed out either way, but it was, you know, just a June bug in my burger. So
0: you took a bite of the burger and saw the June bug like sticking out of the bite, or was that like half a June bug, like other half was in your mouth?
9: No, I just saw it in my burger about to bite it, and then went up to the guy and said, "Hey, that doesn't look right." And then he tried to give me a free burger, and I said, "I'll pass."
5: Yeah, and I'm not in the mood for a burger anymore. Thank you, though. Oh, my God.
9: Yeah,
5: a June bug does look like a cockroach, Ruben. Though, right? They do look cockroach-like.
28: Kind of. They're big, dumb
0: bugs. Are they hard-shelled?
28: I think they're hard-shelled, though.
5: They're hard-shelled, and I think they're brown instead of, like, a black. Cockroaches are usually a darker color. Mm-hmm.
28: Did we imagine it dead or alive in the burger?
0: Dead.
3: Dead.
28: I imagine it alive. Dead. For some
0: alive?
28: Yeah, like where he's like, just in there wriggling, help
5: oh,
28: me.
5: No! Yeah. Don't bite me.
0: All right, we got Brian. Hey, Brian.
10: Hey, Brian.
0: Say hello. What'd you find in your food?
10: I found a piece of cloth in my food.
5: A piece of what?
10: I went to San Francisco to have a clam chowder and a piece of sourdough, and then when I was eating it, I found a big old piece of cloth.
0: You found a piece of cloth in his clam chowder.
28: In a sourdough bowl.
10: Yeah.
5: I don't want any cloth in my clam. Get the cloth out of my clam.
0: Yeah. Somebody's
10: ended up getting my free for meal, though. Ended up getting everything for free. The chef came out. He apologized. He's like, I'm so sorry.
0: It was a female chef. She sneezed too hard.
5: Yeah. A little cloth
0: in the clam chowder.
10: Yes, sir.
5: Cloth in the clam is like another name for camel toe. Like when your pants are eating.
0: Oh, yeah.
5: So your clam's eating your camel toe. I got a little cloth in the clam.
0: Yeah, that's what you... Oh, my God. Damn it. That's how you gently tell someone that it's deep in there. You go, hey, ma'am, you got a little cloth in your clam chowder?
5: Oh, so, thank you so much. Thank you. That's so embarrassing.
0: If you had somebody say that to you, a guy, and you had, like, serious leggings camel toe, would you be upset with him, or would you be like... appreciative that he told you.
5: Frank, I'm more
0: ashamed
5: of myself.
0: Even more appreciative in the way that he told you.
5: I think you
0: got to
5: be clever. You
0: got a cloth in your clam chowder.
5: Now, I could go the direction of, why are you staring at my crotch? But let's be honest.
0: Well, you can't really help it when someone's got a mega toe going on. It's just like, it just draws the eyes.
5: You're just like, oh my God.
0: I mean, men, women.
5: Yeah.
0: It doesn't matter. It's like.
5: Right. You got a little cloth in your clam.
0: Mm-hmm. How do you not know that? I mean, obviously, we don't know. I mean, we're men, but how do you not know that you have that? Or do you know that and you just don't care?
5: I mean, I feel it. So if I sit way and the seam hits me, I'll have to go, oh, here we go.
0: Yeah, you know, right?
5: Yeah.
0: There's no way you could not know. So someone just oblivious to it knows that we're all looking at it and they're like in the weird way. It's like we're all perverts, but the pervert is really the person who's showing it off because they know they could have pulled it out,
5: or they just don't feel it because it's just always, no matter what kind of pants they, it's like working at the gas station, you don't smell gas anymore. Maybe it's just that's how their body is and they don't even feel it. I just have a very sensitive clam. She's very self-aware.
0: I guess it depends on the size of the shells.
5: True. That is true, too.
28: Yeah, where they settle.
5: Yes.
28: You know?
5: Yes. Are they where the two shells meet? Is that a little roomier?
28: Or you're packing to one side.
0: Or, I mean, if it's just, you know, just, you know.
5: Mm-hmm. I think we know what you're thinking.
28: Uh-huh.
0: Okay.
5: Yeah. And that's filthy.
0: Let's see. Oh, my God. Who's gonna hold the line? These are all good.
28: Yeah, these are terrible.
0: Oh my. Okay, let's go to Sabrina. Hey, Sabrina.
5: Terrible. Yes, sir.
0: What did you find in? Okay, what were you eating first?
11: I was eating a taco.
0: A taco, and what'd you find? Back to the. Hey, ma'am, you got a Band-Aid in your taco. Was it a Band-Aid?
11: It was a Band-Aid.
0: Oh my God! It's another phrase is born for camel toe.
11: It was so gross.
0: You got a Band-Aid in your taco.
5: Oh no. Oh, God.
3: I think it's more like your pad is showing, you know what I mean?
5: Yeah, maybe it's
0: maybe you've soaked through your leggings and you didn't know you it from behind. Yeah. Hey, ma'am, you got a Band-Aid in your jacket.
5: That's better.
0: Sabrina, that is... You got to stay on hold. You got more questions?
5: Well, I just want to know, did you bite into the Band-Aid or did you bite into the taco and then you look down to take another bite and you're like, what the hell is that?
11: I bit into the taco and it was in there and I threw up. Yeah, it was
5: of course
11: gross.
5: You did.
0: Did you look at the bandage part to see like how like the extent of the wound it had covered?
11: No, I didn't want to see if there was blood in it or anything.
0: Oh, oh my God. All right, stay on hold.
5: I'm straight to the emergency room. I'm getting a hep C.
0: All right, Jen, who had a roach, enjoy her broccoli too much. Beef and broccoli or Sabrina with a Band-Aid in her taco. Roach and beef and broccoli? Or Sabrina with Band-Aid tacos.
3: I'm going Band-Aid taco.
28: Band-Aid taco for sure.
5: Yeah, I got to go with the Band-Aid taco because a roach is probably not going to make you sick or anything. That Band-Aid,
0: for some reason, the roach doesn't disgust me that much.
5: Bloody, somebody else's bloody finger.
0: But
5: that
0: a
5: made
0: taco?
5: My...
28: Yeah.
0: Mm-hmm.
5: It's terrible. You know.
0: All right, so sorry, Jen. Band-Aid and taco beat you out, okay?
5: That was a great story, though.
11: Okay,
0: but
11: thank
0: I do appreciate
11: you.
0: The story.
5: No shame in your game.
0: Mm-hmm. Mm-mm. Oh, I think we might have somebody who, because Sabrina didn't even look at the Band-Aid, but Ace also has a Band-Aid story. Hello, Ace.
12: Hey, good morning, Heidi, Frank. How you doing?
0: Good. So what were you eating first?
12: I was eating a salad of fries from a Alberto's by a Walmart.
28: Allegedly.
0: Well, he'll give you the address. So you're eating a side of fries, and what did you find in your fries?
28: A side of fries.
0: Asada fries. I don't speak Spanish. Was that mean, Renee? No. Asada fries. So basically, it's covered with carne asada, right?
28: Yeah.
5: Mm-hmm.
0: Okay. And what'd you find? Band-Aid?
12: I got home. It was a drive-thru, and in the middle of the asada fries, it was a Band-Aid, but it was covered in hair, like if someone just took it off their scalp.
0: Oh, with a really hairy arm.
12: Might have been.
0: Did the hairs look like pubes?
12: No, I wouldn't know. I took a bite out of it. I didn't know it was in there at the time. I took a bite. I was like, man, why is it so crunchy and like
0: hair
12: salty and it felt? Yeah.
0: Oh my God.
28: No way.
0: All right. So, as far as Band-Aid stories, who will go through, Ace or Sabrina? Or, yeah.
5: Band-Aid
0: taco, Band-Aid asada fries.
28: Hey, so you took a bite out of the Band-Aid and had to pull the Band-Aid out of your mouth and look at it?
0: Then it was covered in hair.
5: Oh, my God.
12: Yeah, so when I got home from the drive-thru, I took a bite from the right in the middle of the top, and I took my fork and I took a bite out of it, and I was like, oh, man, something's too crunchy, something's too slimy, and I spit it out, and I saw the Band-Aid and the hair.
5: I think there's no competition now. Right,
0: stand hold, Ace. Sabrina, I'm sorry. He ate it. He ate the Band-Aid.
5: Ace Bandage.
0: Ace, his name's Ace. I get it.
5: Yeah,
0: All right, sorry, Sabrina. Ace goes through the next round. Do we want to keep doing this?
5: I don't know.
0: No,
5: people are eating breakfast.
0: People are eating breakfast.
28: Oh, my God.
5: Hopefully not a soda fries at 7:25.
0: But there's so many good ones.
5: I'm up for any good, bad ones.
0: I apologize now, folks, if you are eating. But, hey, maybe you don't need breakfast. Maybe
5: you're trying to diet.
0: Yeah.
5: It's a Heidi and Frank diet plan. To screw Ozempic.
0: Oh, my God. Then I have to. I have to. I'm looking at the phone screen and what people found in their food, and I have to.
28: Charisse, I need to know Charisse's story.
0: This was all based off a woman who found a feather in her Nature Valley granola bar. What'd you find in your food? And she's nothing. I would eat a granola bar filled with feathers.
5: Call it macaroni.
0: I would eat a bird with a piece of granola in its mouth, and they called it a granola bar before these calls coming in. So stay there, everybody.
5: Oh, my God.
0: Ace, I'm going to go ahead and give you a prize now, Ace.
12: Hell yeah.
0: So stay on hold. All right. Come back with your calls. After some traffic. Don't leave us.
1: I've been driving in my car.
14: 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Well, things are pretty quiet on the freeways. We do have a vehicle stalled in Irvine, 405 South past Culver Drive, stuck in a middle lane. We're seeing a little bit of slowing, not a lot of traffic right now. FSP and CP on the way to help maybe through the right shoulder. In Santa Ana, had a crash on the 5 South, but right around the 22 and the 57 interchange. Everything on the right-hand shoulder, but minor delays through the area. And also in Santa Ana, got a problem on the 5 South and Main Street. Looks like a shovel or some type of tool block in the middle lane there, so watch for sudden braking and swerving. In Carson, we had a crash on the 110 South, but right near the 405. Two cars made it into the gore point of the ramp by now, waiting for help to get to the right-hand shoulder, maybe move off the freeway, so keep an eye out for the traffic break. No serious delays. Somewhere may be winding down, but Vegas isn't. Sun-soaked pool days, electric nights, world-class shows, and unbeatable deals. 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That's your traffic update on 95.5 KLOS.
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35: What are you waiting for, Heidi?
36: What are you waiting for?
35: And Frank.
37: And now the moment

0: Celebrity's not joining us. I apologize. Yeah, we're talking about what people found in their food. A woman found a feather in a Nature Valley granola bar, and that led to what'd you find in your food. We've had a couple people who found Band-Aids in their food. One person found a roach in their food. Got these calls coming in from, let's see who, ooh. Victoria found a fake fingernail. I think it's better than a real fingernail.
1: Mm-hmm. I'm not even sure how you know the difference.
0: You could tell. Hey, I mean, it's already like, you know, you tell it was a glue on, stick on, press on, whatever that had to do with it.
1: Yeah, so.
0: So that's not as bad. Big green flies in burrito.
1: Green flies? I don't know what that is.
2: Oddly specific.
0: Yeah.
1: Oh. A green fly.
0: Ooh.
2: That went bad.
0: Caitlin found a fake fingernail, too. Yeah, I guess that's probably pretty common because people like making food and they're...
1: They don't wear gloves? This is at a public place.
0: Fingernail comes off. All right. Alex?
3: Hey, how you doing?
0: All right. What'd you find in your food?
3: Well, I took my dad to go eat breakfast and we had a salad. He had a salad. Mind you, he's 78 years old. And we're going through the breakfast and or the salad and all of a sudden he goes, what the hell? And it ends up being a molar, like a tooth. And I got up and I'm about to yell at the waitress and he grabs me by my arm. He says, oh, that's mine.
1: Oh, he's like,
3: I felt like a douche. I was about to yell at the waitress and... And no, it was his own molar.
1: Oh, his teeth are falling out. Yeah, he's 78. They just do that.
3: At the time, he's 81 right now. So.
0: Yeah, I mean, when they say super salad, he takes soup next time than salad. Molars out.
3: Right?
0: Yeah, I know.
3: Or salad with no croutons.
0: No croutons.
1: Yeah.
0: Thank you, Alex. Teeth.
1: Oh, my God. Never mind. That's mine. Oh, my God.
0: Oh, should I take it?
2: May as well.
0: Should I take that?
1: Oh man, Jordan.
2: That's a winner.
0: Andrew.
4: Good morning, guys. How are you?
1: So nervous.
0: I think that you're probably going to be the winner. Looking at everybody else, it's like fake fingernails, piece of glass, you know, big green flies, fake, you know.
2: It's all bad.
0: Nadine found a pube in her chicken.
1: How do you know? Okay.
0: You can tell. And Andrew, what did you find in your food?
4: So we got some fried chicken from the restaurant and we're going through the box and we found a fried rodent.
0: That looked like just a regular piece of fried chicken. Like they threw it in there thinking it was a rodent like wing.
1: Yeah, Oh my God.
2: Yeah.
4: Yeah. It had a weird shape to it. My buddy grabbed it to take a bite and the, batter slid off the tail, and we all pretty much
1: So you're
0: eating with your buddies. Like, how many buddies saw this? Just you and this guy, or like it was at work, and there's like four guys, five guys around?
4: There was three of us, and it was after we had gone surfing. We were probably in middle school, and it was during summer. We picked it up, we were eating it, and
0: tell me what you said. I'll give you $20 to eat it.
4: Oh, for sure. I think it went up to like $100 for a bite, but no takers.
0: No takers. $100 for a bite of rat chicken. Ooh.
1: Oh my fried God. Rat.
0: All right, you got a prize though.
1: See, Johnny, aren't you glad you make fried chicken at home?
5: Yeah. Mm-hmm. Damn home. She's like talking to all these people. Like, why can't they ever find anything good? It's like, oh, I took a bite of my burrito and found a $100 bill, you know?
1: Yeah, no, it's never good stuff, ever.
5: It's always
1: a tooth.
0: A woman must have lost her engagement ring.
1: Uh-huh.
0: It's 12-carat engagement ring.
5: Uh-huh.
1: But then you look at the guy you're eating a breakfast with, and then you look at him, and you think he's proposing, and then it gets real awkward. Yeah. Coming knock on our door. No.
0: I didn't
1: oh
0: put that
1: God.
0: In there.
1: Yeah.
0: No, honey.
1: No.
0: sad news for you, Heidi, because I know how much of a fan you were of Facts of Life. Superstar Mindy Cohn, who was Natalie, right?
1: Yeah, Natalie Green.
0: Has been secretly battling cancer for a second time.
1: Oh, no.
0: Yeah, I know. So it's going to be sad news for you.
1: That's very sad news. Well, you know, you take the good and you take the bad.
0: Yeah, you take them both. There you have, you know. Mm. Thanks a lot.
1: It's a fact of life. Oh, girls! Yes, I work in a Charlotte Ray impersonation whenever I can in 2026. You're welcome.
0: Well, I knew you bet Johnny $20 that you could fit it in, so that's why I brought up Natalie.
1: You can Venmo me. You can Venmo me.
0: Second
1: Johnny.
0: Bout with cancer. I was like, okay, I'm totally going to screw him here.
1: Yeah, how am I going to get Mrs. Garrett reference in without finding out Natalie? Yeah.
0: If Facts of Life, or anyone on Facts of Life, is not mentioned, there'd be no way that you'd be able to get in a. Girls!
1: I mean, I might surprise you, but it does make things tougher for me.
0: I thought it would be way easier to do an impression of, but it's not.
5: No.
1: Yeah.
0: All right, do it again, Heidi.
1: Oh, girls!
0: Okay, you went a little over the top there. I mean, come on. Really?
1: Oh, girls!
0: Not enough. I'm just saying. I mean, like, you're kind of getting like me now, where you nail it when you just don't think about it, and now you're standing over the ball going, I got to think about doing, you know, Mrs. Ingalls. What was her name?
1: Mrs. Garrett.
0: Mrs. Garrett.
1: Edna Garrett. Played by Charlotte Ray.
0: And that first one was a hard slice, and the second one you hooked out. So, come on, try it again.
1: Oh, girls!
0: That was great. That was great. You. So
1: thanks,
0: she
1: Coach.
0: finally,
1: Coach.
0: Like, yeah, she's relaxed and just swing through it.
1: I don't want to think about it too much. Yeah, I got it.
0: 818-955. You can do it better, Mrs. Garrett, than Heidi. I'll give you a prize. Johnny, do yours.
1: Oh, girls!
0: Wow! Very impressive. That wasn't too bad.
5: All right. I've been practicing in my car all the way to work.
0: You know, if anyone has a red wig at home and her dress that she wore all the time, then it'd be you.
5: Uh-huh.
1: Oh, 100%.
0: Yeah. All right. Jordan, let's hear your best Mrs. Garrett from Facts of Life. Oh, girls! No, come on, Jordan. Really try.
1: Oh, girls!
0: Oh!
1: Y'all coming from my job, and I'm a little pissed about it.
0: What is that?
6: Who knew you could do that?
1: I think she's living inside you, Jordan. She wants to come out of office.
0: All right, we're going to have the audience vote for who was the best Mrs. Garrett, because that's kick-ass.
6: I had to get that first one.
0: I had no idea. Emo, you got a Mrs. Garrett inside you?
7: My throat's still a little dry from the grasshoppers. Okay. Woo! Wait. Oh, girls!
0: Yeah, all right.
5: Not as good as Jordan, but
0: it's right there. So, I want the audience to vote for who had the best Mrs. Garrett. Let's just see what Corey has. So let's hear your best Mrs. Garrett.
1: Oh, girls!
0: Not too bad. Not too bad.
1: I tried. I'm sorry.
0: JD.
1: It's great.
8: Oh, girls!
0: Yeah, you guys are really, I mean, professionals.
6: Pretty good.
0: I'm humbled by who I get to work with every day. You guys are such pros.
1: The talent in this crew.
0: Oh, we have somebody calling. They want to try the. Okay. Jim has an impression of Mrs. Garrett for the Facts of Life. That's where we are.
1: Yeah.
0: Hello, Jim.
9: Hey, good morning, guys. I had to give this a shot.
1: Okay.
9: Oh, girls.
0: Not bad.
1: It's not bad.
5: A little shaky. He definitely made it his own.
0: The only person who called. Not bad.
1: A guy named Jim.
0: I will put you back on hold, Jim. Mm-hmm.
1: Yeah.
0: So, all right. Now, when you were on hold and you were listening to everyone else doing their impression, who do you think had the best one inside the studio?
9: Corey.
0: Corey, yeah. Corey was definitely a solid Mrs. Garrett. Stay on hold.
1: Okay.
0: Hello, Rodale.
10: Hey, how's it going?
0: All right, do your best impression of Mrs. Garrett from Facts of Life.
10: All right, here we go. Hey, girls!
0: No, sorry, you're out.
1: Yeah,
0: he's like, hey, girls! No, you're out.
6: Good vibrato, though.
5: He sounds like he does that in his spare time.
1: Yeah. Yeah. Yeah. I mean, it was...
0: He was putting on a fake voice when I talked to him the first time. Hello, Laurel.
11: Hi, Laura, but yes.
1: Hey, right, Laura.
0: Hello. Hey, Laura, give us your best Mrs. Garrett from Facts of Life.
11: Oh, I didn't want to do an impression. I just wanted to say I vote for Jordan, but I'll bet you it was just a one-time thing. I don't think I can repeat it.
0: Ooh, the challenge is on.
1: Laura calling you out.
0: Can you repeat
1: Laura.
0: It, Jordan?
6: Let's see.
8: Hey, girl!
6: I don't know.
0: Laura,
6: I did the first
0: Laura
6: time.
0: Because you knew he couldn't she do it again, me. I got to give you a prize. Hey, Ken.
12: Hey, how are you?
0: Do you want to do Mrs. Garrett impression, or do you want to vote for who had the best one?
12: I want to vote.
0: Right.
12: I can't do an impression. I had throat surgery, and I can't get up that high anymore.
0: But I still want to hear yours as well. But I vote first. Who do you want to vote for?
12: Jordan.
13: Jordan. Oh, wow. Two votes Jordan.
6: Hey, one take wonder over here.
13: Two votes Jordan, one vote Corey, and let's hear your Mrs. Garrett.
12: Hey, girls. See, I told you I can't get up that high.
13: Hey,
1: right.
13: Girls. Yeah, that was horrible. Yeah, that was, wow.
1: Jordan, is there any way we can find Mrs. Garrett from the Facts of Life?
13: I don't know. Yeah. I don't know if we can actually find her doing that "oh girls" thing.
1: I'm just,
13: and you know, it's probably one of those things where we're all in the Manchurian Candidate.
1: Mandalorian.
5: The Mandalorian,
1: or
13: that movie with Denzel Washington and was Manchurian Candidate.
1: Mm-hmm.
13: Mandalorian effect, and she never ever.

0: More cushion, less pushing. Just think of
1: it. Hey, Blair, why don't you kiss Joe on the lips?
0: Well, now you're talking something. I like to see.
1: We all watch the show waiting to see that episode.
2: All right.
0: Oh, man.
2: Somebody says Heidi has it so far. Come on. This is not even a competition.
3: Yeah, I know.
2: Somebody says it's between JD and Jordan, actually.
4: I think because of, you know, how far they have to go to get there, there's like a handicap, you know, so it's like I'm not that easier for you.
5: I see what you're saying.
4: It's easier for me because, let's be honest, I'm not that far away from Mrs. Garrett at this point.
5: Do you find it?
4: I think you have to go a little bit further. So it's harder for you, and yours is really good.
6: So this is part of the what they're saying is called the Mandela effect now.
4: Yeah.
6: They're saying that it wasn't girls, it was girls. It was girls three times.
4: No, that's Motley Crue.
2: Yeah, come on.
4: It's Charlotte Ray singing Motley Crue. Girls.
2: Did anybody ever do a mashup of her doing that with Motley Crue? I think Jordan could probably do that right now. If he can find girls on YouTube and then mash that into the Motley Crue song. That would be some serious talent, Jordan.
6: A lot of people say that they remember her saying girls, but I guess it's never in the show. I don't know. That's what people
4: say. Come on. That was my whole childhood.
2: No, what he's saying is everyone assumes she's saying girls, but she never said that in the show. But the girls.
6: Yeah.
2: She never said that. Okay.
6: Girls, whatever's going on is driving you apart.
5: Kind of a thing.
2: Adrian?
7: Good morning.
2: All right, let's hear your best Mrs. Garrett from Facts of Life. I know.
7: All right. Hey, girls!
2: No. Lisa? Lisa?
7: Yes.
6: Put the phone down.
2: Yeah, what are you doing?
7: Waiting to get on.
2: No, you weren't, because I said Lisa, and you weren't even there.
7: Yes, I was.
2: Bull, I said Lisa. You said nothing. I said Lisa again. Then you said what?
7: Oh, poo, Frank. Oh, girls.
2: No, you're doing witchy poo. Wasn't witchy poo part of that whole thing with the guy who just died, made Hufflepuff and stuff?
5: H.R. Puff and stuff.
2: Yeah, H.R. Puff and stuff. But witchy poo was on H.R. Puff and stuff. No? I know why these people are calling out. Why are these people calling?
8: Oh. They still wanted to do the impersonation.
2: All right.
4: Oh, my God.
2: One more final round to give a prize away. What? Did you find it?
6: It's funny we mentioned Family Guy, because there was a Family Guy episode where Mrs. Garrett is a stripper, and she goes out, and Peter's there in the crowd, and she says something there.
2: And then the song plays?
6: No, I. It doesn't say what the song is, but she says.
2: Well, it's got to be Motley Crue.
4: Oh my God!
6: Yeah. If you have it, yeah, you know. I emailed it to you.
9: Charlotte Ray.
2: It is.
9: Mrs. Garrett. Girls.
2: Yeah, leave it to them to figure it out first.
4: Oh my God!
6: Maybe that's what we're all remembering.
3: Yeah,
4: who knows?
6: An episode of Family Guy.
4: Yeah,
2: Charlotte Ray, the stripper. My God,
4: what a world! What a world!
2: All right, I said I'd give a prize away to the person who did the best one. Hello, Martin.
10: Oh, girl.
3: I seem downtrodden.
4: I mean, no. She seems sad.
2: Andrew.
10: Girls.
2: You know, even though it sucked, I liked it. Stanholt.
6: That's pretty good.
2: Mark?
11: Yeah.
2: Give me your impression.
11: Yeah. Oh, girls.
2: All right, Stanholt. You're still in the running.
4: You guys are better at it than I thought.
2: James?
12: Oh, sometimes I wonder what you girls do when I'm not here. Just get the hell out of here.
5: You sound like Mickey Mouse.
2: Yeah, you sound like Mickey Mouse. Nothing, James, sorry.
4: Oh, my God. But I like the take.
2: Robert?
4: Girl.
2: Robert?
4: Hey, Robert?
11: Good morning, guys. Can we do a Herbert the pervert one?
5: Herbert
2: the pervert. Go ahead and try it.
13: There's new

0: capable in town. Chris, get your ass over here, boy.
1: Oh, no, you're actually doing Herbert the Pervert. We're doing Mrs. Garrett. Catch up.
2: Herbert the Pervert is next hour.
1: All right, so it's down to Andrew and Mark, okay?
2: Jumping ahead.
1: Hello, Andrew.
3: Hey, how's it going?
1: All right, give us your impression one more time. You're down to the finals.
3: Oh, girls.
1: All right, stay on hold.
4: Yeah.
1: Mark, you're down to the finals. Give us your best, Mrs. Garrett.
3: Oh, girls.
5: Oh, you blew it.
1: I would say it's Andrew. Yeah, Andrew, you won.
5: Andrew. It's getting very hot in here. I wonder if these bulbs are LED or not. It's the incandescent. It gets hot. Extremely hot. I'm sorry. Am I talking too much? I'm working on it.
2: No, you're not talking too much.
1: I love this show. We're not making fun. This is in honor of our favorite characters and then one of the newest characters. Interesting.
2: No, what does he say? It's not interesting.
1: No, it is. It's very interesting.
2: No, it's another.
1: It is interesting.
2: No, it's another word he uses.
1: No, it's interesting.
2: No.
6: Do you know the right word? Oh, please say no.
1: No, it is. It totally is.
6: No, it's either. Please say no. It's not.
1: It is, Heidi. I watched the show as well. It is. He says interesting. I don't know why either.
2: Interesting.
1: Because
2: interesting.
5: Looked it up in a dictionary.
1: You know what's interesting? The Knights of the Templar. All right. We got to take a break. We're going to come right back. And it was all in honor of Love is Blind. Or not
2: Love on
1: blind.
2: The Spectrum.
1: Love is Blind. Those people are also on the spectrum. Yeah. You got to be. All right. Coming right back. We're out of here, Frank.
7: 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Crash report now in Tustin on the 5 southbound part of Newport Avenue. Two left lanes are blocked off and traffic backing up pretty quickly in that one. In Santa Fe Springs, cars stalled on the 605 southbound part of the I-5. Left lane blocked off, adding to the slow drive from Whittier Boulevard. And then at West Covina, cars stalled on the 10 eastbound from Via Verde. Also blocking the left-hand lane, you're going to see the lanes eastbound from Holt Avenue. In Carson, Caltrans sitting over the 110 North near Torrance Boulevard. They're closing down the right-hand lane. It's already a slow drive coming up from Sepulveda Boulevard. And in the Sepulveda Pass, got a car stalled on the 405 northbound toward Getty Center Drive. Left lane blocked off there. Northbound traffic not too heavy, so stick to the right side. 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

0: It's Friday, it's 9 o'clock, and it's time for Should I Stay or Should I Go, brought to you by blindbarrels.com. Now, this is the segment of the show where you, the audience, decides the fate of an up-and-coming talent. Do they have what it takes to become big and famous rock stars? They pack their bags, move back home with mom and dad, start working on what they call Plan B.
1: Should I stay or should I go?
0: Yes, the band we have today, well, we'll get to that, who's putting it all out there on the line for us. But first, our guest is here, Jack Grisham. He's got new music coming out, and he wanted to stop by and let us play it for the first time. Hey, Jack, good to see you.
2: It's good to see you. And I brought gifts.
0: And you brought gifts?
2: Yeah, so Heidi's not here today, but I brought gifts.
0: I'll take hers.
3: No, okay. You'll hold it for me, and I'll come get it.
2: Okay, so this is for Heidi.
3: Thank you, Jack.
2: Oh, yeah, for you. And then I brought cards too. I brought other gifts.
0: Oh,
2: I thought today I'd bring gifts. Cards?
3: You're the best, Jack.
0: Look at that. Still
2: now,
0: awesome.
2: Do you know this?
0: I'm not sure what this is. I know it's a cask strength bourbon whiskey, and that's my favorite.
3: I mean,
0: but as far as like still Austin, I'm
2: so
0: not sure.
2: This is a question. See, I'm going to pull this out.
3: Yeah, do
2: so,
3: it. Yeah,
2: Heidi, we'll do you see this? How would she see this?
3: I'm looking at you, Jack, so just turn it towards you.
2: Wait.
4: You see it right there?
2: Can you see this?
3: Yeah,
2: It's a Pinot.
0: Pinot?
2: Gris?
4: Grigio.
3: A Pinot Gris. Yes, a white wine. Yes,
2: that's not wine. Not fruity. Jordan told me nothing too sweet.
3: Yes, he's right. A Pinot Gris is perfect. It's called Shapeshifter.
2: Sorry, I just come in and start yapping, but this is my wife.
3: Please, we've
2: Jennifer,
3: done it for 3 hours. It's your turn.
2: All right. So this is a question. So I want, because I'm not a drinker. I haven't had a drink in 37 years.
3: You drank all your drinks already.
2: That's right. And when I was drinking, see, I never knew. I found out later what a natural wine is. Like, I didn't understand what a natural wine is because I drank wines that never saw a grape. Thunderbird,
0: Mad Dog.
2: I set the Long Beach Mad Dog record. Five bottles of Mad Dog.
0: Oh my God!
2: Yeah, it was an excellent. I mean, it's not a record that people are shooting for.
0: I remember that story in your book American Demon about. I was like, I know just Mad Dog. Yes.
2: So I found out that a natural wine is a wine that actually comes from grapes. So I went into a liquor place yesterday, and I talked to this woman, Bo, and I told her what kind of wines that Heidi likes. So she said, get this one. And then I talked to her husband. No, the husband was Bo. The wife was Brittany. Brittany gave me the wine. Then she sent me to Bo, and he gave me the whiskey. And they were fans of you guys. They like you guys. So they said, oh, they will like this. But here's something to think. Maybe you can tell me later. Who was better at making the selection? Was it Brittany with the wine or Mo with the whiskey?
0: I'll tell you right now.
3: Frank's going to give it a shot right now.
0: I'll tell you right now, sir.
3: It's Brittany and Bo?
2: Yeah.
4: I think you're going on the glass. I think you got to bring it up.
0: You don't even act like you know that. Yeah.
2: Were you telling them how to open a bottle?
0: Yeah. Right. Maybe I was opening the glass. I was totally cutting on the glass.
3: That's like telling the Pope how to pray.
2: Yeah, that's...
3: What are you doing? What are you doing?
4: He knows what he's doing.
2: That's why we... How does it smell?
0: Oh, boy. It's going to be one of them days. Yeah. It's going to be one of them days, Jack. before I get to the whiskey, because I like drinking the whiskey while I listen to the music. And right now we have somebody who's like eagerly awaiting their future because their future rides on this. Okay. You've done this part before, right?
2: We listen to something. Yes.
0: Yes. It's called Stay or Go. We do it every Friday. And the band we have today goes by the name Alibis. And we have on the phone with us, Rainy Days is her name. Hello, Rainy.
5: Hey, what's going on?
0: Well, we're here with Jack Grisham, from the legendary punk band TSOL. He's helping us be a guest judge on your musical stylings today.
5: Awesome. I love TSOL.
0: Now, off to a good start. How impressed were you when you were talking to Johnny, who set this whole thing up for us, that he called your band Alibis?
5: Oh, no. I actually wasn't very impressed.
3: No, I wouldn't have been either. I'm He's dyslexic, though, by the way. So
0: Alibis. I heard him on the phone. I'm like, no, it's Alibis.
3: Alibis.
0: Jesus Christ.
5: Yeah. No, it's Alibis, like Alibis for a murder.
0: Yeah, there you go. We're talking about murder. I hope you're probably listening. Your bio reads, Alibis was born out of the need to channel chaos into art. I guess you can relate to that too, Jack.
2: I like chaos.
0: An unflinching pursuit of sound that tells the truth, no matter how dark or beautiful it may be. Alibis is an experience to be felt more than heard and stays with you long after the music stops.
3: Love it.
0: But what's that line mean, to be felt more than heard? How am I going to feel this when I'm listening to it?
5: Well, I think music captivates, like, you know, you really can feel something in your gut or in your soul. Okay. More than just kind of, I don't know, not really hearing, but really feeling in your body the emotion.
3: I get that, because you can hear a song, but you don't necessarily feel it. And then when you hear that
5: totally.
3: Song, you're like, oh, now I'm feeling it. I'm relating to it. I have goosebumps.
0: I described it as once as the music reaches the marrow, like the bone holes that make the marrow inside your...
3: It's that deep. That's feeling it, Frank.
2: Every once in a while when I go out and play shows, there'll be deaf guys, and they'll come and stand right by the speakers and just have the
3: vibration.
2: Just hit them. Yeah, they can't hear it.
0: Well, that's probably why they're deaf. They're always standing by the speaker and blew their eardrums.
2: I know, and they can feel the pounding. Yeah. Hey, that's, all right.
0: That pervert's over there sitting on the speaker. Get his ass off there. This is a family show. Okay. All right, now, we've been fiddling and diddling with the stay-or-go rules. We used to say that you send us two songs, and if you got a stay on that first song, we'll hear the second song as well. Then last week I said, okay, if there is one person who votes go, we won't hear the second song. Like, it has to be a clean sweep. You got to get six people in a row to say, I love you, you got to stay in the music business. And I said, if one person says go, we won't hear the second song. So sure enough, last week, there was five people who said stay, one person said go. And I was like, that's not fair. So someone had a suggestion based off last week's, and they said, how about if for every go, you lose a minute of the song, of song two, if it's still a stay.
3: Ooh, okay.
0: So if there's two goes, then we'll cut 2 minutes off of the song, and we'll only hear what's left. You know, so if it's a three-minute song, we'll only hear 1 minute of the song.
3: I kind of like that.
0: Mm-hmm. If there's three goes, we won't hear the second song, but we did, you know, so it's like we just limit the time. So let's try that today. All right, 818-955-2955 is the number. That's the number you would call.
3: Frank, maybe it won't be an issue. Maybe they'll get to
0: maybe it won't be an issue, because I'm going to feel this down to my bone hole.
3: That's right.
5: Yes, you are.
3: Yeah. Alibis. Let's go.
0: I love that picture behind you. It's like a Grow Gooey Vuitton.
5: Yeah. You know, that's exactly it. He's amazing. And it's just awesome. It's just bougie for him.
0: It is fantastic. All right. You send us two songs. So what song would you like to debut for our audience? Because they're going to say stay or go on that particular song.
5: Yeah. I'd love you guys to play Dark Side.
0: Dark Side. Okay. 818-955-2955 is the number. Should they stay or should they go? Alibis.

0: That's Alibis. That's the name of the band. And now it's time to decide if they should stay in the music business or get the hell out of it today. Jack Grisham is with us. We wait for the calls to come in, pass the ball around the room. We have Rainy Days. She is on the phone with us. She is the obviously lead singer of the band. And Jack, what did you think of Alibis?
1: I thought it sounded great. Sounded good. I mean, for me, it's long. Because I'm a punk.
0: Right.
1: Two minutes. My attention's spent, but I like it. Sounded great. She sounded great. The band, the production's great.
0: It was long. Sounds great. I was feeling that, but then obviously that's why he changes the dynamics, changed in it to like keep you like, oh, well, there's something else. Now I'm interested again. Then it goes back. But
1: But it sounded great.
0: What do you think, Heidi?
2: She's a superstar. I loved it. I was already kind of singing along and knowing the words, so it's already catchy. And I love your voice. I love the whole vibe of it. Yeah, I mean, it could be shorter. There is that. But, I mean, it is what it is. But I think absolute stay. I love your voice. And, again, you already feel like a signed band to me.
3: Thank you. Thank you
2: absolutely.
3: So much.
2: I loved it.
0: You know,
2: loved it.
0: If
2: there's a depth in me, you know.
3: There is a depth in me.
2: Yeah. I know. I wish Frank knew that about
0: that
2: me.
0: That nobody could fill.
2: Yeah. Well, certainly nobody in
0: that. It's just so depthful. so depthful. Is that even a word, depthful?
2: Anyway. I don't think so. We know what you mean.
0: I was feeling it in my bone holes. I did get a little goosebumpy on that stuff.
2: You're right. You feel it.
0: I think he had a great voice. I think the production was very, very well done. So, Jordan, you're more musically inclined than in my opinion. So, what do you think?
4: Speaking of bone holes, I didn't mind the length. She said, it was good. I mean, it was kind of, I liked the way that you guys did control your dynamics, and it didn't feel too long because it never got boring because you kept shifting it up. But at the same time, like, it had heart the whole time through. I mean, you obviously have a great voice, but like Christian was talking about on Wednesday, your vocal performance was really good because even just like hearing you talk in the bantering part of this, like, your personality shown through in the song where it made sense, you know, like you would be the person singing that song, and it sounded like you. It sounded original.
2: It sounded authentic, genuine, and not forced and not put on.
4: And then you did the great thing where you went to a bridge, and the bridge was the heart of the song. You know, like the bridge is the change that is supposed to kind of connect and let you feel what's going on with the song. And your heart is haunting. I mean, that was a really cool bridge breakdown. And you brought it back with the epically big chorus, and then that like outro shift that you did at the end, which kind of just made it feel, I don't know, more modern in a way.
2: Jordan, I feel like you're going to say stay.
4: If I could, I would, but it doesn't matter what I think.
0: It doesn't matter what we think.
1: I was waiting for Jordan to say length plus girth.
0: That veiny tune had it all.
4: I did write throbbing. I did say engine room keeps the momentum throbbing.
0: Throbbing.
3: Perfect.
5: You really feel it in your head.
0: 805 checking in through text. 818-955-2955. We got the calls coming in, and we have texts coming in as well. The calls are the official votes, but the text, let's just get a little pregame of what we might expect on the phone, says the SOG link isn't working to vote. Is that true, Johnny? Are they voting live? It's a stay. Loving the dubsteppy breakdown. Mm-hmm. That's Brendan from Riverside saying that. Johnny's sex life is punk rock. Nothing over 2 minutes. Yes, that's true. It was just okay to me, but mostly because it sounds so much like stuff I have already heard, and it was so long. I mean, Linkin Park vibes, stay from Ray and Ventura. Go, some parts okay, some good, but horrible ending. What the hell? Great vocals, though. I mean, that person's all over the place. Mm-hmm. You need to take your pill this morning, sir.
2: Who are we talking
0: Holy to? Crap, huge stay. Frank, stop being a little girl, always changing the rules for people crying. No, I think I was like, whatever. I mean, you're going to bitch, you're going to moan. The fact that I'm in a world where listening seems to be a thing of the past to other people, so I'm listening to people. I'm like, let's find a way where we can compromise, we can all land on something that's going to be acceptable.
3: Yes.
0: Everybody might want to try that.
2: Yeah.
0: All right.
5: I will tell you, I just looked at the website, and voting is working. And right now, currently, you're sitting at a 72% stay versus a 28% go.
0: Solid C. All right, yeah. Solid C. Yes. Raining.
2: Thank you.
3: Right. Well, hey, I got C's in school, but I still passed. That's you know right. what I mean?
0: Still so
4: it's a veiny
3: I feel like it's still a go. Or a stay, sorry.
0: All right, let's see what they said coming in here. And the first guy was Deep Cut Dennis. Don't screw it up, Deep Cut.
6: I'll try not to, but no promises. Did you record that at Bonehole Studios? Because that's where I felt it. That was great. I think it's commercially viable right now, ready to go. That's a stay from me.
0: Okay, big nice. Stay from Deep Cut nice. Dennis. Thank you, Dennis. We got Christy on line two. Hello, Christy.
7: Hello. 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I've been wanting one forever.
0: Yeah, they're available in the store at HeidiandFrank.com. You can buy one on any credit card. You know, you can even Venmo me and I'll buy one for you. Venmo me at Frank Army.
5: We're all out.
7: All right, I just paid for my VIP, so I would love to win one. But anyways, for me, it's a go. I know it's a stay.
2: What?
0: Wait, take your
7: what
0: pill, Christy. Take your pill.
7: It's a stay. I loved her voice. I think Jordan was spot on.
0: All right, it's a stay.
4: Go ahead and play the second song is what she meant.
0: Yes.
2: That's what she
0: meant. Hello, Michael.
8: Hello.
0: Hello.
2: Michael.
0: Hey. What do you think,
8: yeah,
0: Michael?
8: It's a stay. She sounded really, really good. Her voice is amazing.
0: Yeah, I mean, if you're not following Instagram, it's at @alibis_official. So you can go follow their Instagram and check them out. And she's got the look for it. I mean, and Johnny was saying a little like Taylor Momsen vibe.
2: Oh, yeah. Yes.
0: Going on from Pretty Reckless. So thank you, Michael. Three stays, zero goes. What's the online voting looking like, Johnny?
5: Oh, let me refresh here. Still the 72%, 28.
0: I think you didn't refresh. Can't possibly be that after that much time.
5: 79-21.
0: Oh, 70. It's going up. 79-21. Solid B minus. All right. Hello, Randy.
9: Hello. Hey, what's up, guys? Love you guys all. You guys are awesome. And Jack, I've been down with TSOL since high school, man, since Punk-O-Rama.
1: Thank you. I got scared. I'm trying to figure out how long ago was he in high school.
4: And I was just frightened.
0: And you're my dad.
9: It was in the 90s.
1: My mother said, anyway.
9: But yeah, no, you guys have always been badass. Seen you many times.
1: Thank you very much.
9: As far as the stay or go, definitely stay. Really cool voice, cool sound, and something you could cruise and listen to.
2: Hell yeah.
0: Well, thank you, Randy. All right, four stays, zero goes. Looking good.
2: Next alibis.
0: Up is Leanna. Hello, Leanna.
10: Good morning.
0: Morning. What do you think of Alibis?
10: I thought it was great. I give her a stay. I could totally hear it, a soundtrack, and it totally caught my attention.
0: All right, stay on hold, Leanna. We'll hook you up. Oh, boy. We're at five stays and zero goes. One more vote, and it's a clean sweep, which means we'll get to hear the second song as well in its entirety. Didn't have to use my new rules, people. All right. I'm going to give you some names to choose from, Rainey. You got Alex, you got Trevor, Tim, Joseph, and Ray. So pick your fate. Are you going to get this the sixth stay? Who do you want? Alex, Trevor, Tim, Joseph, or Ray?
2: Tim.
0: Going with Tim. Hello, Tim.
11: Good morning, family.
2: Hey, Tim.
0: It's all on you, man. Alibis. Are they a stay or they go?
11: You know what? I listen to you guys all the time, but I don't usually listen to rock. But, man, I was rocking out. She's awesome. I love listening to girls rocking out.
2: It's a clean sweep for you, Dave.
0: Clean sweep for you.
2: I chose right.
0: Thank you, Tim.
2: Oh, they're amphibians. Anyway.
0: All right, that means that we can hear this second song of yours now. So, and it's in its entirety. It was a complete sweep on the stage. You can keep voting online at HeidiandFrank.com. And you can also see how you can submit your act that for this particular segment we do every single Friday to let the people expose their music on 95.5 KLOS, the biggest rock station in the freaking universe.
2: Yeah.
0: About that, Jack.
4: That's good,
0: excellent.
4: Right?
0: Yeah. I mean, he's a wonderful writer, so I'm like trying to come up with stuff that sounds like I can write.
2: He's an amazing.
1: No, I like all this. I like what's happening.
0: You like what's happening?
1: We can chat in a minute, but I like what's happening.
0: This whiskey is good.
1: I learned something.
0: This whiskey is very good.
1: Yeah, I'm glad.
0: The Still Austin whiskey, a cask strength bourbon whiskey. It's like 16 proof.
2: That'll get the job done.
0: It's got a little fire on it, but very tasty, my friend.
2: All right. Yeah.
0: Very tasty.
1: So Bo made a good selection.
0: Bo, yeah, did a great job. Yeah. Now give me Heidi's wine. I'll tell you how Brittany did.
2: No, you will not open that. That is mine.
0: All right, Rainy Days. You get a debut this second song as well. So what's the name of this one?
3: Yeah, okay, so this one is called Sell Out. And just everyone know, it is a little long, just like the other one. But it does take you on a journey, you know. It's a little bit more, it has a little more pop influence, but it's definitely still definitely rock. It's got kind of like a, well, I love Queen, so it's got a very Queenie music kind of vibe, in my opinion.
0: All right, so it sounds like it'd be different from the first one. Another look at Alibis. Here they are.

0: Played.
1: That's Alibi's second chance to make a first impression. We got Rainy Days, who sang that song right there on the Zoom and phone with us. Jack Grisham is here as well. Jack, what did you think of that second song?
2: Sounded good. Yeah.
1: I think you made the right choice, because I don't know if people would have, I mean, because it was a long way to get into that song. Then once I got into it and heard the Queenie part, and like, it built to a point where it was like, yeah, it was awesome. A lot of people are saying Alibi is hitting tones I've never heard before. This is new and sounds good. Del, yeah. Love her. Beautiful, powerful voice. Wonderful lyrics and story. Let's see. The second song is better.
3: I think she would have been fine either way. Either way, she would have been fine.
4: I enjoyed that second song better, actually. Yeah. I feel like there was more of a journey there.
1: Is it a female Three Days Grace?
0: That's cool.
1: Let's see. Somebody says...
3: Very talented. So good.
0: Thank you.
3: You're welcome. So good.
5: Jack, I know you were going to mention
1: Amy Lee Evanescence.
5: Yeah, it's definitely in that. But who does your production? Because, I mean, you guys doing some sophisticated stuff. It sounds really good.
0: Thank you. Yeah, for this, two different producers. The first one, Dark Side, was Diego Ferreira, and this one was Mitch Marlowe.
5: Nice job choosing who you're working with, because they did you a service. You guys sound great.
6: Diego Mendoza.
7: I'm going to take those names and use them for something.
1: Very good.
3: Use them in your writing.
1: But congratulations on the clean sweep. Like I said, you can still keep voting online, and the bands with the highest percentage of say versus go get invited to play a show we'll have in the future for something. So if you want to see Alibis live, keep voting for them online. Jack's already said he's going to play, and he said he'd do it for free.
5: Oh, so I'm like, my God,
1: you are the nicest guy in the world, Jack. I mean, my God, this guy, he brings me whiskey, and he's going to do a free show?
7: Yeah, he just got a bunch of German guys nervous right now.
1: So, go follow Alibis on Instagram. I mean, everywhere you want to find him is at @Alibis_official. And alibismusic.com is their official website. So thanks so much, Rainy.
0: Congrats.
1: Congratulations.
0: Thank you so much. Thank you.
1: All right. Jack Grisham.
7: Yeah.
1: Oh, my God.
7: So I enjoyed that. But it made me think of something. This record I just did, I went to Berlin. I recorded in Berlin with all Germans.
1: Yeah?
7: And the way they deal with people is completely different than the way we deal with people. Like,
3: Germans are very, and I am of German descent, very direct.
7: I don't care for the top you're wearing, Heidi.
3: Yeah, but you look like your husband getting some wet and too much schnitzel. Why are you getting so fat?
7: Just straight out. Unbelievable.
3: 100%. That's my whole family.
7: You could not have picked a better hat to wear, Frank, this morning.
1: Is that you, little Holson Spicer?
7: It was because they don't have the same like, they're not like worried about the politically correct thing, because they've gone way overboard, so they're coming back a little bit.
3: We were very mean, then we were very too nice, and now we are happy.
1: Be happy with an awkward insult. Okay. That's the moves.
7: Yeah, so the last thing you want to do is play a track for a bunch of, and so my friend Lara, I quit playing music. I was done. I quit playing. I thought, I'm just going to write and make movies. I'm done. And I run into this guy, Lars, at the Punk Rock Museum, and we're talking, and we go to Frank Zappa's house, of all places, and we're looking at Zappa's studio. We're in the house, right? And Lars goes, I bet you'd like to record here. He goes, we should make a record. I'm like, what? No, man, I don't make records anymore. Yeah. And then it was like, hey, come to Berlin and make a record with us. And so I went over with all these Berlin guys, and it was trippy. It was, but they act like that. Like, the last thing you don't want to critique from them. And
1: did you get the same feels making music after you said, I'm not going to make music anymore? Did it hit you again?
7: No. No, but it was
3: fun.
7: But I'll tell you, it was fun, because the cool thing was, I sent the whole record to Jordan, but because only the first single came out today, right? So the record's more, it's like diverse. It's kind of all over the place. It was really fun. And working with these guys was great, but it got to a point where, so I'm like, yeah, look, I know you guys are speaking English, and I appreciate it, because their English is solid. They're good. They're intelligent guys.
3: Isn't it funny? The German language, Jack, it can be a very scary, hard language, but when Germans speak English, it's hilarious.
7: Yeah, exactly.
3: And fun and light, and you know. But if they're speaking in German, you're like, "Are you mad? Am I dying? You're scaring me?" But if they speak in English, it's hilarious.
7: It's hilarious. Yeah, it's very fun. Well, so they told me. So I said, "Look, just speak German, man. I don't want to. You know, it's like I don't want to pretend I'm interested in what you're saying. Just speak German." So then the producer Kurt Ebelhäuser. He said to me, he goes, "Okay, great, but you have to learn two phrases so you can tell us, right? So when they're laying down extra tracks or whatever," he goes, "you must learn this, de schlimmste." I'm like, "What's de schlimmste?" Right? And he goes, "It means this is the absolute worst." Right? So you could have just said, you know, if they're playing a song, "That's de schlimmste." And then everyone kind of giggles because they know it's the worst. I go, "Okay, what's the next?" "Okay, don't get mad at me, man, for saying this." "I'm not saying this. He said this. Das ist behindert?" "What?" He goes, "If we're doing something like this," he goes, "Das ist behindert?" I'm like, "What? What does that mean?" He goes, "Are you retarded?" Hey, we can't say stuff like that over here, man.
1: Well, I'm going to do it in German now. but those retards won't know what I'm saying.
7: Right. So if it was completely like, "What are you thinking, man?" Yeah. You know, so that was that. And and it was great working with these guys because the production-wise, it's not what we just heard. Right. That's a different thing. This is still... kind of.
1: How long did you spend over there in Germany to do this?
7: I was there 10 days outside of Berlin in this bitchin' house, this Ray Cappy designed house that Lars had made for him. And it was this beautiful, beautiful modern house in the woods right on the border of East Berlin. And it was great. I mean, and they were so good. They were such great guys.
3: East Berlin used to be known as the Bad Berlin.
7: Right, right. Yeah. And so the neighborhood is like where the government people of East Berlin live. So it's not, you know, it's like, it's really not. It's very, it's very nice. You don't have to worry when you walk. Maybe someone's not going to bother you or anything. You just walk and be smiling.
1: Is this a return to Germany or is this the first time to Germany?
7: No, I've been a couple of times. Yeah. I was trying to think last time I was here because I've been to China since the last time I was here.
1: Oh, wow. How was China?
7: China was great. It was great. And it was...
1: Do you know how to say retard in Chinese?
7: Wait, check out my little
3: tool. He learns it wherever he goes.
1: Yeah. Look, don't pink out, boy. It's two beers, please, in Mandarin.
7: Seriously. It's trippy because it's like... Because I didn't know what to expect. And then we had to lie about the lyrics. Like, we had to give fake lyrics. Like, you can't... Because they look at the lyrics. Like, hey, you can't be like an anti-government band over here singing that business. Yeah. So, like, the songs are like, you know...
1: The Carpenters.
7: Sunshine,
3: lollipops, and rainbows. Everything is wonderful in what I feel.
7: Right. Okay, Carl Sagan can shove it. You know, just So then I look and it's all clean, no graffiti, all nice, crazy, no dishoused people, right? And I asked, I handled that after the
1: nice. That's nice.
7: The end.
1: Yeah.
7: Thank you. I said to one of the guys, I said, "So where's the homeless?" And he goes, "They went home." I go, "What?" That's ominous, man.
3: They went home.
7: I go, "What?" And he goes, "They went home." I go, "What do you mean they went home?" He goes, I just laughed.
3: That could mean a lot of things.
7: So and then I was in South America for a while. Now I just came back, and then I was in Germany. And
1: is there a favorite place? Like, he's like, "Oh, I'm definitely going back
3: live
1: there."
3: Here forever,
7: it's the people.
3: Yeah.
7: That's the people. No matter where I go, you know what they say? They say if you run into one asshole day, you probably hit an asshole. You know, that probably random asshole. But if you had like five or six assholes, you've hit. You're the asshole.
1: It's you.
7: You know, and so people always say, they go, "Well, do you speak Portuguese? Do you speak Chinese? Do you speak German?" It's like, no, but I smile a lot and I'm nice to people.
1: Yeah,
7: so.
1: You got that glow about you, Jack.
7: Yeah, that's the currency. You know, that's a currency that's spendable anywhere. It's good.
3: So. I mean, you had to be a major celebrity in China. You're a big fella.
7: They're big people. No, you'd be like the Mongolians. Some of the Mongolians are huge. They're like as big. They're big as, I'm 6'4". They're my height. You know?
3: Really?
7: Yeah, it's trippy. And I was wearing this bitchin' fur coat, this big fur coat.
3: Of course you were.
7: So, like, it was cold. So, like, every once in a while, people would be staring at me a little bit. But not as bad as it. You know,
1: is that the same fur coat from the American Demon Memorial?
7: Well, no, but the one I just wore for the photo of this for the Jack Richmond Life Undone sessions is the same coat I wore for American Demon.
1: Oh my God.
7: It was found in a Las Vegas bathroom. My dog. my daughter goes, look at this jacket. And I took it right out of her hands. I go, I took it. I'm taking it. And it was in a women's bathroom, and it fits me perfectly. So I'm one, you know, so she was a
1: she must have been Mongolian.
3: Probably some big Mongolian gal.
1: Big girl.
3: Boy, if
1: but
3: that
1: that's awesome. That's the universe just giving you that.
7: Yeah. And I brought my Miss Jennifer with me today. Jennifer sponsors me. I don't know if you know about the program, but.
1: Well, because he was carrying booze in here, you're like, I gotta go with him.
0: Keep an eye.
7: I always tell people, if you're not sleeping with your sponsor, your program's crap. It's not. And then the other thing is, so I finally, after the combination, so Jen's a therapist, so it's like, I just figured, oh, well, just marry a therapist, and then you're solid. So we really, you know, it's like I'm daily case study, and she's very tolerant, so it's works out.
1: Did
7: quite
1: you
7: well.
1: Did you read American Demon?
0: No,
1: I have
0: not read that.
1: Don't.
7: Oh, just look at
0: I
7: the.
0: I live with it.
7: Yeah.
1: don't
7: okay, read right. It. Just stick your arm out. Stick your arm out. Let's see the tattoo on your bicep.
0: Let's see if you guys know if you know what that means.
3: Oh, let's see the bicep.
1: What is that? Arab?
0: Shh. ACAB.
1: Oh, ACAB. Oh.
7: So she's not. You're basically looking at the female version of me as actually sitting there.
1: Oh my gosh! Yeah. You guys are just made for each other.
7: Exactly.
1: The universe hooked you up.
0: Indeed.
1: At what?
7: Yeah, that's what people say. Center? Right. So people say it all the time. She's like, "Oh, that totally makes sense. Just twins. Twins.
3: Yeah. Oh, you found your twin flame.
1: Your soulmate.
7: Yeah.
1: Well, I'm happy for you, man. That's awesome.
7: Yeah. It's pretty fun. Yeah.
1: If you haven't read any of Jack's books, he's a fantastic author, and his American Demon memoir, which is like, I like how you say it. It's like this, parts of it are true and parts of it might be a little embellished, but it's up to you to figure out which ones are which. And you're reading this book and you're just like, oh my God. I mean, it's a quick read because you just can't put it down. It's an awesome book. So if you ever go to Audible or Amazon and get the book American Demon, but I am anxious to hear, actually being an author, and your name's Jack Grisham.
7: Right.
1: Have you ever had somebody come up to you and say, could you sign my Pelican brief?
7: I had a book.
3: I love the term.
7: Listen, this is real. I did a book reading in Santa Barbara, right? And it was, and I'm looking and thinking, man, this crowd's weird. It's like, because they were, like, I'm solid, like, because the older ladies like me, right? But there were a lot of, like, older ladies, and I started talking or whatever, and then this one raises her hand, and she goes, I don't understand why you call your work trash. I thought the client was excellent.
3: Oh my God, Jack.
7: I just realized, oh wow, here's what's going on. So then I just really started getting into it and disclosing all sorts of stuff that he had been doing that was bad.
3: See, that's a rumor.
1: That's so fantastic.
7: And I did have a question. So we're listening to the Paul McCartney leaving the Beatles, but George left before Paul.
1: Oh, really? I guess it was the year that he left.
7: Yeah, and that's what Jennifer said. She said, you had the right answer to the wrong question.
1: Exactly.
3: Right. Yeah, you thought who left first. It wasn't that.
7: No. Right. And it doesn't matter what I did. It's what you think I did is the problem.
3: Right. It's not on you. It's on us.
7: I came up with that theory last night. I was running by Jennifer. She goes, that's just crazy. But it's true if you think about it. If you go to therapy. Right,
1: say it again.
7: It's not what I did, it's what you think I did. That's the problem. Because when you go into therapy, you come up and you're all, right, sweetie? They come up with all sorts of stuff that maybe they didn't do.
1: That is true, though.
7: Yeah.
1: Because basically, it's my perception of your behavior that's bothering me, not you.
7: Right, right.
0: But it goes both ways.
3: Correct. Thank you, Jen. Finally, we have a voice of reason in here.
7: Like, yes, another desert girl coming up with
1: nobody
7: a voice. Jennifer's a palm desert girl, so she's going to come out and...
0: Represent the desert. Is that where you are, Heidi? Looking
3: to? Yeah.
1: But if I can't change your mind about my behavior, then I just have to let it go. It doesn't exist.
0: Thank you.
7: What?
1: I don't know. I've had a couple shots of this. Still awesome, which is fantastic, by the way.
7: See, yourselves a bottle. Jennifer and I sit around and just gaslight each other.
3: I was going to say, that does sound like gaslighting. It's like, no, you didn't do that. You only feel that way.
1: Is that foreplay for you guys?
7: That's right. He said gaslight
0: all day.
7: For me.
1: Yeah.
3: Yeah. And then you heard me.
1: Change my mind. I'm so wet.
7: And normally, if I give a talk, because I want to drift off the rails a little bit, so Jennifer will go guardrails.
8: That's
7: guardrails.
8: Why I'm here today.
1: guardrails.
3: And then, if he really gets himself in trouble, she starts speaking German and tells him he's
1: far from screwing.
7: That's right. See, yeah. So if the Germans were listening to that track, they would say, "Oh, it's very wonderful. The track is very exciting. You're a wonderful singer, but the kick drum
1: thing. Yeah. Out of all of that,
7: I noticed you were gripping the microphone a little too tight.
1: Relax, no white knuckle.
3: Now you're going into Chinese, Frank.
1: Was that Chinese? Okay.
8: Oh, relax, no white knuckle.
1: No white knuckle.
7: It's basically the same. You just switch a couple of consonants.
1: You did send us, like I said, you got new music. Now, Jack Grisham is with us, formerly of the legendary punk band TSOL. But it's Jack Grisham and The Life Undone is the name of the band.
7: Right. It's not a band, right? Me and my buddy Lars. But I said
1: the only Lars I know is like Lars from Metallica.
7: This is a large Trish.
1: I know Trish. One of those too. Trish, yeah. I'm totally kidding, Trish.
7: And he's great, and you'd love Lars. He's so fun. And anyway, so he goes, "Oh, we must use your name." I go, "No, dude, we got to let's make a band name." "No, we will use your name for the project." And it's like, okay, great. So it's Lars and I. I go, "So who are you? Are you the Life Undone?" How do you you know what I mean? Because it's not like a whole band. It's like, it should be like Soft Cell or so. You know
1: it
7: what
1: does sound like a memoir title.
3: You know what I would have done? I would have just called the band John Grisham.
7: That's excellent. The client. Call it the client.
1: Oh, so you have a single coming out today, but there's a whole album done.
7: It actually came out. Yeah, it's true. You know, it's how they do stuff now. It's so trippy. It's like, okay, you release one single, and then the next.

0: like, oh, I watched the entire season last night, and then I'm not going to go back and listen to it again or watch it again. It's like there's something to anticipate, and I probably
1: savoring,
0: more invested in the entire project.
2: Well, and that was the difficulty with this record too, is because it is real diverse. If you get a chance to, if Jordan wants to share with you guys, if you want to hear it,
1: we're going to listen, yeah,
2: because you could pick. Well, you're going to hear this song. But there's other songs that are completely not even close to this that are.
0: But then how do you choose? You got such a range of cards. It's like do we send them the Queen of Hearts or the Ace of Spades or the Two of Clubs? I mean, they're all different. So how do you know which one you're going to choose?
2: Well, that's just it. See, if you pulled it, we could pull something out. And I even asked, we asked people, and everyone gave different tracks. They go, I'll give this, which is good that they're all picking different tracks, but. It doesn't help. So we kind of picked something that's close enough, I guess, that people would kind of understand something that I had come from, I guess, if that makes
1: familiar,
2: sense.
1: Like a familiar kind.
2: Yeah.
0: It's called gaslighting my
2: therapist. There's that green jacket. Yeah. It's nice. It's very nice. In honor of my green suit. Good.
1: Yeah. It's called This Kick Drum is Terrible.
2: Yes, I like the jacket, but I noticed the way you're buttoning it. It's not flattening. The button is not flattening for you.
0: Yeah, obviously you weren't fitted for that.
1: No. Yeah, the suit is 14 sizes too big.
2: Yeah, it looks like my size. That looks like it might fit me.
0: Jack Grisham at the Masters.
3: I look like Tom Hanks at the end of Big. You know?
2: Yeah.
1: he's walking back home. Yeah.
2: That's I think I insulted a woman speaking of Big because there's a woman and I'd see her. I'm thinking, who does she remind me of? And then I realized she reminded me of the little blonde girl that he had a crush on at Big. Like, when he was little, he had a crush on the blonde girl. I go, you remind me of? You remind me of this girl at blah, blah, blah. She's never talked to me again. So I don't know.
1: Yeah, if you have to ask, I wonder if I offended her.
2: Yeah.
0: So what is the name of the single that you guys finally chose?
2: Well, the name, Pieces of the Sun, the song's about getting older. I never thought about, my buddy Paul Rosser, he's a screamer, he's like a great producer. He asked me one time, he goes, you ever write songs about getting older? Because I'm 64, I'm going to be 65, right?
0: But you look great.
1: Thank you. You have a very youthful vibe about you.
2: Thank you. Mm-hmm. I actually still sound like a kid.
0: Yeah, you do.
2: So I thought, no, man, I write songs like I'm a 15-year-old boy going through his first breakup. School's bad, school's bad. I've been in school in 50 years, and you didn't go back then either. So what are you complaining about, man? So I thought, okay, so the first one's just about slipping, like a piece of the sun, like it just falls and it just disappears and it's gone and everything goes so fast. And I was watching these people kissing. Like on the lawn, and I was thinking, God, did they realize how quick this is going to go? Like they need to just hang on to each other for a little bit and hold longer, and pause and just sit in it.
1: That's beautiful.
0: Don't take it for granted. Right. Enjoy that moment and just get lost into it.
2: Right.
0: Tongue her to the bone.
1: So keep tongue kissing her.
0: Make her feel it.
1: Yeah. Come on, keep Frenching, baby.
2: One centimeter at a time, slowly.
0: Yes. There's no rush. We don't have to have punk rock sex like John.
1: You can soak in it, baby. Just soak in it.
0: Let's gaslight each other a little while, then we'll get into this.
2: Let me tell you something, man. During COVID, Jennifer and I had the best time ever.
0: Yeah?
2: Because it's just us. You know what I mean? Her mother might be listening. Sylvia might be listening.
0: Yeah, probably shouldn't
1: Sylvia,
0: tell.
1: Sylvia, put your fingers in here.
4: I'm assuming if you want to know more about that, you can listen to Lazing in the Bed All Day from the new album.
2: That's
4: what I got from that song.
2: That's exactly what that is. Yes, Lazing in the Bed All Day with you. Yeah.
0: Well, because of time, we need to hear this song of yours.
1: Oh, yeah.
2: But we're not doing Stay or Go on it, because I'm already here.
0: No, he's here. He's here to stay. It's Jack Grisham and The Life Undone, Pieces of the Sun.
2: Right. Oof.

0: Jack Grisham of the Life I'm Done. Yes.
1: That was beautiful.
0: But thank the you. Kick drum was a little
1: bit. No. Like
0: I
1: want to
0: go live life now. My God. That was great, man.
1: Jack, that was really amazing.
0: That was a great anthem right there.
2: Thank you.
0: That was awesome.
1: I could feel it too.
0: Right.
1: Yeah, goes fast.
2: But that's like if someone looked at like my past and then went to that, okay, well, that's a good bridge. This is like a good bridge into whatever you're doing now. But there's other stuff on the record that if we play it, it's like, okay, what are you doing?
0: I can't wait to hear it then.
2: Like John Gilhooly, the photographer Gilhooly, he told me to say hi to you. What anyway?
0: Oh,
2: it doesn't matter.
0: Hey, Gil.
2: Hi. Yeah, so he said, he goes, you've written a wedding. I almost did a German accent for him. You've written a wedding song.
1: That was a little Elmer Fudd.
2: Yeah.
1: You've written a wedding?
2: You've written a wedding? Well, because that's a little close to Warner Brothers. Anyway, but they, he goes, man, there's a wedding song on this record. It's like something you'd play if somebody was, there's a funeral song, a wedding. You know, it's just kind of like
0: I said, like following, knowing you, and I said, in reading your book about your younger days and TSOL and everything like that, that it's like, watching your Instagram now, I'm following on Instagram, and like I said, you're just that funny, lighthearted uncle smoking cigars, where it's like that, you know, it's just different in that, but in a wonderful, relaxed, cool way of your transition from back in chaos to what you're doing now is awesome.
2: And appreciation. I mean, that's what it really came. It's like, look, like I hear these guys go, oh, you know, gave me life, so we're blah, blah. No, it's like you appreciate what I have. You know,
0: we appreciate you coming in, Jack.
1: Yeah,
0: thank
1: do,
0: you
1: Jack.
0: So much. Go get Jack Grisham and the Life Undone, and the single's out today, Pieces of the Sun. And
1: go
0: pick
1: in
0: up
1: bed
0: his
1: with
0: book
1: that
0: too on Amazon, and go lazy around in bed. Mm-hmm. But right now, Heidi, we have to apologize to everyone we have offended today, and then get the hell out of here.
1: All right, seems like a lifetime ago that we talked about cockroaches, clam chowder, the deep cut family, and my brother Darren,
0: Bo Bichette, Back White, Jack White, Papa John's, and my sisters Leslie and Dina,
1: the ASPCA, Cute Robot, Sam Kinison, and Bloomington, Indiana pizza shops,
0: Bryson DeChambeau, Nature Valley, astronauts, and pandas.
1: The Stare Go Band Alibis, check them out. George Michael, Wiener Races, and all of you Germans, yeah.
0: Jack Grisham, Big Mongolians, Therapists, and the Itty Bitty Sweaty Pity Committee. 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We are Heidi and Frank.
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0: 95.5 KLOS and Stu here with This Day in Classic Rock. And on this day in 1957, they're playing at Liverpool's Cavern Club and primarily just playing like lighthearted skiffle music. 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
1: Riding down the Sunset Boulevard and out here under the bridge coming out of a lowrider. And it is the toughest, scariest, most, you know, loped out looking dudes. The hardest of the hard, the gangsters of L.A. just melting with Under the Bridge.
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1: 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And on this day in 1982, Fleetwood Mac started a five-week run at number one on the U.S. album chart with Mirage. It was their third number one album here in the U.S. with tracks like Hold Me and Gypsy.
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Congratulations. The intern quit. Our third one this summer. Let's go

0: 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I died and you walked by and said no. 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

0: Class 95.5 KLOS and Stu here with This Day in Classic Rock. And on this day in 1957, they're playing at Liverpool's Cavern Club and primarily just playing like lighthearted skiffle music. But that night, John Lennon added rock and roll music to the set list like Hound Dog and Blue Suede Shoes, outraged the crowd, pissed off the owner, and turned a corner for the Quarrymen, who would soon become the Beatles.
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0: 95.5 KLOS and Stu here with This Day in Classic Rock. And on this day in 1982, Fleetwood Mac started a five-week run at number one on the U.S. album chart with Mirage. It was their third number one album here in the U.S. with tracks like Hold Me and Gypsy.
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1: Including Downey. We see you, Downey. And you rock.

0: we having fun yet? Woo! 94 degrees in the valley, but on the bright side, it only feels like 97.
1: It is hot as balls outside.
0: It is indeed hot as balls outside. Thank you very much, KLOS Ticket Fairy. It's like the Sudan out there. As a matter of fact, I rode my camel to work. Parked it in the parking garage. He's chilling. He's getting weird looks from my coworkers, but, you know, today's a day with a Y in it. At least now they have a reason. Coming up this hour, I'm going to hook you up with a pair of tickets to see John Mellencamp Monday at the Hollywood Bowl. Go nowhere. It's KLOS.

you do what they told ya. 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

0: just so we're clear, I have no intention of doing what you tell me. Unless you're an incredibly hot mistress dressed in leather with stiletto heel boots, and then, you know. That's right. I could be malleable. Good afternoon, LA, OCIE, and whoever else is listening, lurking at 955KLOS.com. Nick Carter checking in. Thank your personal non-denominational celestial deity. It's Friday. Let us take a moment. Breathe in and set the intention for the day.
1: Have a good time all the time. That's my philosophy.
0: That is the goal. That is my philosophy. Let me tell you how we intend to execute. 440 Fast and Furious Hollywood Drift at Universal Studios Hollywood. The coaster going 72 miles an hour, and it's not even open yet. Which means you will be able to slide past everybody and look down on them. Which is what I think this town should be all about. All right, that's coming up at 440. Before that, though, while it is 94 degrees in the valley today, Monday night, it'll be a balmy less than that at the Hollywood Bowl. John Mellencamp coming through the Dancing Words Tour, the greatest hits. And this is a guy who you forget. He's got so many greatest hits. Like songs you've forgotten about. Like, somebody reminded me yesterday that when I know I'm a real good dancer with a like ridiculous video where he's like jumping over the parking meter, crumbling down. He does that? Come on, that's a good night. 440. No, 340. I'm going to get you into that. 340. It's Friday. I'm pulling it in. What do you want?
2: It's 95.5 KLOS and Stu here with This Day in Classic Rock. And on this day in 1957, they're playing at Liverpool's Cavern Club and primarily just playing like lighthearted skiffle music. But that night, John Lennon added rock and roll music to the set list like Hound Dog and Blue Suede Shoes, outraged the crowd, pissed off the owner, and turned a corner for the Quarrymen, who would soon become the Beatles.
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1: Boy, John Mellencamp at Hollywood Bowl Monday. I wish that Nick guy would give me some tickets. That would be sweet.
2: And once again, Nick Stradamus knows all and proves that he can read I blew the bit. 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That was going to be great. 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
1: The early 90s were just a really, really fantastic time musically. I mean, there was so much good music, the whole grunge thing. 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You know, we could have put out a grunge album or a Britpop album or, you know, whatever, but no. Our attitude is we go into the studio, and we write the best stuff we can, and we record it the best that we can, and that's what ends up on the album. 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
2: Walking on chili dogs. Did I win?
1: Who's this?
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1: Alex, where are you, man?
2: I'm in Roland Heights.
1: Alex, got a pair of tickets to see John Mellencamp Dancing Words Tour, the greatest hits, Monday at the Hollywood Bowl. And you know what? It's the Hollywood Bowl. I'm even going to toss in two of those cushions for you.
2: Good. Great. Awesome.
1: Get the fuck out of here. The things cost $1 each. I just gave you tickets. Buy your own goddamn cushions, you cheap bastard.
2: Oh, my God.
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0: 1997. That song is 30 years old. I remember when it came out, Stephen Jenkins said to me, it's the first number one song about blowjobs. And I was like, I don't know if the first. I do believe it was the first to mention blowjobs and meth addiction in the same song. So, yeah, respect. He's a pioneer. He was the Jackie Robinson of alt rock. 95.5 KLOS.
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0: tell him.
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0: That was indeed a David Bowie song. It's Nirvana doing their best Bowie. 95.5 KLOS, Southern California's rock station. It's Nick. Shout out to my boy, Jim Carrey, who's been kind of quiet of late. Like, remember, he was everywhere. He was, like, the highest paid actor for a minute. Like, I think with the cable guy, when he started making $20 million a film, he's kind of been, like, on the low. But he's about to emerge with a live-action Jetsons movie in development. Yeah, I'm in. Warner Brothers Discovery reportedly developing a live-action version of the Jetsons with Jim Carrey set to star. Colin Trevorrow, known for the Jurassic World films, is attached to direct and write the futuristic adaptation. Movie's still in development. No official release date has been announced, but it's expected to arrive in theaters sometime after 2027. Here's the thing. I know we have a lot of industry listening, so I'm going to give you a little free consultants right here. Jim Carrey is George Jetson. Danny DeVito is Mr. Spacely. Come on. You see him coming down on the screen. Mandalore fired! Talking about. That was the thing about the Jetsons. George Jetson had the worst luck. Every episode was like, well, congratulations, Vice President Jetson. And by the end, you're fired! Much like my own career, but hey.
2: 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On this day in 1982, Fleetwood Mac started a 5-week run at number one on the U.S. album chart with Mirage. It was their third number one album here in the U.S. with tracks like Hold Me and Gypsy.
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But, okay. You heard the Coaster God calling Urban 95 right now, 818-955-KLOS. Fast and Furious Hollywood Drift. You're going to get on it before anybody else because it's not even open yet. 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
1: Who's this?
0: This is David.
1: David, where you at, man?
0: Right now, I'm headed to Santa Ana for my son's Pop Warner football practice.
1: Oh, Pop Warner, sweet. You got young kids. All right, how old?
0: Well, I got one that's going to be 10 tomorrow, no, on Sunday, and then the rest of my kids are old and grown.
1: Oh, old and grown. I swear to God, I thought you said old and wrong.
0: Yeah.
1: All right, my dude, the coaster god smiles upon thee, my son. Got a family four-pack of tickets for Fast and Furious Hollywood Drift at Universal Studios Hollywood. Fast and Furious Hollywood Drift opening summer 2026, whenever that is, at Universal Studios Hollywood. So the thing ain't even open yet, but you're on there because you got low friends in high places.
0: Hell yeah, KLOS, you rock!
1: Attaboy, completely unprompted, by the way. All right, deal is this. If you didn't win, don't worry about it. Heidi and Frank back in action Monday morning at 7:40 a.m. Then right back here with me at 4:40 for another four-pack of tickets to Fast and Furious Hollywood Drift. Frazier Smith coming up at 5 o'clock with the 5 o'clock funnies from 95.5 KLOS. Okay, it's Friday. Let us let loose as loosely as